0: Today, Brisbane is partly cloudy. It's currently 21 degrees with an expected maximum of 25. The fire danger is moderate and the UV index is predicted to reach 8, which is in the very high band. Also, quick shout out to my optometrist who fixed my glasses so I didn't have to pay for new ones. Bernie down at Benora Medical Centre. He is a real one. Bless up.
1: That's all your news for 10 a.m. We'll be back at 11 a.m. with more. 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
2: First, you must realize that you have no idea before you can know the idea. 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
3: What has physics done for me lately?
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10: 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Just search for our show name, which is, of course, No Idea, spelt with a K, your weekly dose of science. And joining me for this episode to speak about things involving science and motorsport and other stuff is one of my favourite science communicators. May I please welcome to the airwaves, Peter.
11: Hello, Max. Just you and me for the intro today. Yes. And I wanted to know, I'll just tell you a story. 2 years ago, Danish astronomers found a star in the Milky Way galaxy. And do you want to have a guess at why this star was interesting? It's right off the bat. See if you got it.
10: It's got a number 7 in front of it.
11: It does not have a number 7 in front of it. Max, completely wrong. Turns out it's one of the fastest spinning objects known. Now, it's a neutron star in the star system called 4U1820-30. Yes. Again, thrilling name.
10: Memorable.
11: Easy to remember. It's found in the Sagittarius constellation towards the centre of our galaxy. It's about 26,000 light years away. Nice short trip, to be honest, if you want to go visit something that spins very fast. Now, neutron stars are about 12 kilometres across, but its mass is 1.4 times larger than the Sun's. So very, very, very, very dense. That's what a neutron star is. And they found it kind of accidentally because they were using this X-ray space telescope that's mounted to the ISS, and they were investigating thermonuclear explosions in this in our like solar system. Not our solar system, in our star system. Solar system would be way too close to home. You don't want a thermonuclear explosion that close. Unless it's the Sun. And one of the things they noticed were these oscillations suggesting a neutron star spinning wildly around its axis. So, Max, do you know how often the Sun spins around its axis? Our Sun. The Sun.
10: I do not know.
11: It is once per 25 days. Do you know how often we spin around our axis on Earth?
10: 24 hours.
11: That's correct. Once per day, that's what makes a day, is we have spun around. That's exactly right. And do you want to have a guess at how many times?
10: 700. I don't know. What show episode are we up to?
11: This neutron star spins at 716 times per second.
10: per second.
11: So it'd be a bit of a rave. making the fastest known spinning object. But that is right, Max. 716 is the number of the episode we are on, and we have a jam-packed science show for you today.
10: We do.
11: I've got some really fun things coming up because it was a very special event last week, which we will get into very, very soon.
10: Cool,
11: Max,
10: cool.
11: What have you got?
10: I've got yeast turning plastic into food, which would be good for us in the future.
11: Is plastic not already food? I thought you had to get a credit card a week.
10: Right.
11: I've been trying my best.
10: The microplastics. We eat enough prawns to accumulate enough microplastics. We'll do the motorsport. We'll do the space news. Hopefully Izzy will be in soon. We've got Gabe in the second hour, hopefully. And we've got a riffing playlist. And we're going to hear from Lottie McLeod. And the song is called Wednesdays at the Waterloo.

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1: We hear from Lottie McLeod with their new song, Wednesdays at the Waterloo. You tune into 4ZZZ, and the show is No Idea with me, Max. We've got Peter, and we've got part one of this. Hit us
2: Max,
1: up, Peter. Sorry.
2: At what event would you usually find an opera about mushrooms, aeronautical paper projectiles, someone, an official delegate from Wikipedia making live updates, and 300 trillion Zimbabwean dollars?
1: It sounds like upstairs at 4ZZZ.
2: Sounds like something. It could be at 4ZZZ. It's something that we at this show look forward to every single year. Mm-hmm. Last Friday, a collection of the world's finest minds gathered in Zurich for the best annual night of science. That is right, everyone. It is time for the Ig Nobels. Not the Nobels. Why would we care about those? The Ig Nobels are from this magazine called the Annals of Improbable Research. It's research that makes you go, ha, what the hell?
1: Yes.
2: But then also have an important finding and actually
1: valuable,
2: are good
1: yes.
2: science. There have to be somewhat good science behind it, yeah. but it has to make you giggle. So the first one was actually held in 1991 at MIT, and from what I know, it was a bit of like a giggle, a laugh.
1: Yeah.
2: It was done by some sort of like group, and now it's become a big event that happens every year. It actually has been held in Boston since then, but this year they moved to Zurich in Switzerland. They have moved to Europe and said they will not return to America for the foreseeable future until it becomes a safe place for everyone to get to. So that is an interesting update about the Ig Nobels. They're now European. But today you're going to hear a little bit about just some of the marvelous science that was honored by paper planes and Zimbabwean dollars. And my favorite, surprisingly, was this.
3: The Economics Prize.
2: Yeah. Perfect.
1: Yes.
2: Yes, I'm going to be talking about the Economics Prize. I would argue it's more psychology and sociology, but it is economics. And it all started with a bit of a loaded question. Who behaves more unethically, lower or higher class people? What's your take, Max?
1: Well, I didn't read the studies, so...
2: Oh, so you know the answer.
1: I do know the answer. But it's not the answer that you necessarily would think, unless...
2: I think...
1: Yeah.
2: There's an idea sometimes that if you... Let's say if you just looked at crime statistics,
1: yes.
2: you might be tempted to say that unethical behaviour is done by lower-class people. But I think that really takes into this idea of, is crime unethical behaviour? Just because something is a crime does not necessarily mean it is unethical, and just because something is not a crime does not mean it is ethical.
1: Yeah.
2: And that's sort of what this is getting down to, is what unethical behaviours that affect society are done, and who's doing those? That was really what it was. And the question was actually quite loaded back in 2012, too, when the study was published, because this was very, very soon after the global financial crisis, and apparently the authors, they were very interested in wealth and how it changes someone's behaviour.
1: Mm.
2: And this idea that the world and the global financial crisis was ruined by the unethical actions of the wealthy. And I think also there's a bit of an undertone of, and they got away with it too. So they wanted to really see where this came from. The researchers had a thought of, well, maybe there's that argument of lower class people may have more unethical behaviours because there's more reason to do them because you need to take every opportunity you can to get ahead. But then they thought, on the flip side, maybe greater resources, freedom, and independence from others among the upper class give rise to self-focused social cognitive tendencies, which they predicted facilitate unethical behavior. And they didn't just test this once. They tested it 7 times. So this one study included seven different studies that they brought together. Now, these seven different studies had different methods, different samples of participants, and crucially, different ways of seeing an outcome. And we'll talk through that a little bit, and you'll see that it's a very solid way of looking into something that really is a nebulous idea of actually pinning it down and trying to figure out what's going on here. And every single time, they had the same overall result. So, study number one and two, these were observational studies. So, they just put researchers out in the wild. They looked at people's... They were out in the streets. And they used people's cars to determine their class. So, whether they were more expensive, better maintained, you could tell a higher class car. And they looked at their driving. So, study number one was a four-way stop intersection, which I think I've maybe seen once in Australia, but in the US, this is apparently quite normal. And they said it was a busy one of these. So each, there's four different, you know, ways to enter the intersection, and each one of them have a stop sign.
1: We used to have one on the GC, and they've taken it away now. That was the only one I ever knew of the four-way stop sign at Southport there.
2: And now it's gone because it's a terrible type of intersection.
1: Anyway.
2: It makes a lot of head-on collisions, to my knowledge, which... So, don't know why they keep doing those, wanted to see whether the drivers cut off other vehicles by crossing without waiting their turn, which apparently was against the vehicle code in California where this study was done. And then the second study, I think, is worse. It wasn't just at this stop intersection. They went to a pedestrian crossing, and then they placed pedestrians, who I think could have been students, which would be very funny, to try and, like, cross the road, and they saw who did not give way to them, which is a lot. So the first two studies, observational, in the wild, seeing people who have no idea they're being tested. Then study three and four, people did know they were being tested, so they used uni students, and those students filled in a survey that determines their social class. Now, it's not just being like, do you think you're rich? Tick yes. It's a complex survey. It had already been established as a good way to figure out whether someone was higher class, lower class, or at least perceived themselves in those different areas, which is what would facilitate the behavior anyway. So in study three, students were asked to respond after doing that big test. They were asked to respond to scenarios about unethical behavior, like cheating. So like one of them was, if you got given two answers on a test that you actually got wrong, your professor marks them right by accident and it changed your grade, would you tell them? And they had a bunch of scenarios. Max, what would you do in that scenario?
1: I wouldn't say anything. I think it's swings and roundabouts for that one.
2: You're like, whatever. I feel like I probably would, which just shows how much of a goody two-shoes I am.
1: You had more right anyway. What do you say?
2: And to be clear, they did control for ethnicity, sex, and age in these studies. They were trying to clarify that it was the thing they were looking at. But study four was my favourite study. Now, we'll talk about the other ones as well, but I want to focus on this one because study four was interesting. First of all, after they did this survey, they actually primed people through a line of questioning to think they were either higher or lower class than they might actually be. So just the way they ask the questions, you might think to yourself, oh, I'm feeling like really good about myself today or whatever. And they wanted to do that so that they could show a causal relationship, not just correlation, causation, of you believing you were higher class and acting unethically. Now, pretty much the same thing as in study three. They got all those unethical behaviors, would you do them, blah, blah, blah, blah, blah. But then they did one last thing before they left the room, and this is just the best. After completing the survey and their questions, the students were offered a jar of lollies. But they were explicitly told that they were reserved for a group of children next door in another experiment, but that they could take someone if they really wanted.
1: Yeah.
2: So they were literally taking candy from babies. Incredible. Yes. I don't know who thought of it. Brilliant. Yeah, love it. Yeah. Love the setup. Love seeing what's going on. We'll get to the results of that in a little bit. But then they went on to studies five and six. And so in study four, they were testing that causal relationship. In study five and six, they wanted to do that more. So these were online studies with adults. And in study five, there was one main test. So they had all these adults online. They did that survey. And then they sort of primed them to think in those ways of whether they were higher class or lower class. And they were given a scenario. So I'm going to give you the scenario, Max.
1: Yes.
2: You are hiring someone. And you're hiring a position. And the position says that it should be available for 2 years, but you know that the job will really only be will be eliminated after 6 months.
1: Hmm.
2: The candidate believes it will last at least 2 years. In an interview, the candidate asks about job security. And then you have to tell them, are you going to tell them the truth or not?
1: I would say, talk to me in 6 months.
2: It's so a middle of the road answer. Yeah. Interesting there. Study 6 was another online one, and they played a game online where they roll dice and then you tally up your scores. And so it's a very basic game, game of chance, right? And the participants were told that the higher their score, the more likely they would be to win a cash prize. What they didn't know is that the game was actually rigged. So the researchers had made it that every single participant would score 12 somehow. Their scores would add up to 12.
1: Yes.
2: But the participants were told to self-report their scores to the researchers. And because a higher score meant getting maybe cash, some reported that they did better, which is cheating. Yes. That is just blatantly cheating and lying, which is unethical.
1: Yeah.
2: And so across these 6 tests, every single time, no matter the test, no matter whether it was observational, no matter whether they were adults, students, whatever, the higher class behaved less ethically.
1: Yeah.
2: Yes, even the candy. Rich people take double the amount of candy from babies. In study 1 and 2 as well, the top 2 category of cars, so the 2 out of 5, the top 2,
1: the more
2: 4 and 5
1: cars,
2: did not stop for pedestrians more than 45% of the time. For pedestrians. That blew my mind. They're stealing candy from babies. Yeah. They're running people over.
1: They're busy people, Peter. Come on. They've got things
2: so
1: to do.
2: Busy. And then we come down to study 7. And study 7 was when they were really starting to try and nail down why this relationship might exist. Because it's one thing to say that higher class people are unethical. It's another to explain why that might be. And so they split people into 2 groups. And they were presented with a list of unethical work behaviours, like misleading customers on a price of something. But one group before that was asked to think of ways that greed was good. So they had to write down a bunch of the explanations of why greed was good, which primed them to be in a state where they were being greedy.
1: Yeah.
2: Now, study 5 and 6 had sort of dipped their toes into the idea of greed being a predeterminate for these unethical behaviours, but this was testing it explicitly. Now, in the neutral group, where they were not primed to do anything, to believe greed was better, higher class people were more likely to endorse the unethical decisions. So they didn't need to be primed, they just believed that that was fine.
1: Greedy by nature,
2: Greedy by nature.
1: Yeah.
2: But in the greed-primed group, the lower class individuals started to behave in the same way.
1: Uh-huh.
2: So from that, the researchers think that they can point to greed as one of the causes, and acceptance of greed as the cause of these unethical behaviours. It's only a part of it, though. They also believe that it's sort of independence from others and professional privacy. Like, you have less perceived risk of doing the behaviours. You're not going to get in trouble, basically. They have the resources to deal with if they do get in trouble.
1: Yeah, totally.
2: Like, literally being able to pay fines when you cut someone off the lights. A fine is only a fine if it's representative to your income.
1: Yeah.
2: And feelings of entitlement and inattention. And there's a thing here of saying, like, they had a specific word for it, but there's a sort of mental style of person where you see yourself more as unique, separate and distinct from other people. And they see this a lot more in higher class individuals.
1: Privilege.
2: And they think could be a reason in that you don't see yourself as the same as others, so you don't tend to consider others as much.
1: Yeah.
2: But this is an insanely robust study pointing out that unethical behaviours are being done by the upper class. They take candy from babies.
1: Okay. Let's go back into the playlist. We're going to hear from Wednesday, and the song is called Bitter Every Day.

0: You know, there's just, you know which one I like is...
1: What is your favourite show, Bill?
0: It's not my favourite, because Workers' Power's my favourite. Right? But No Idea, I've been enjoying that. It's a society kind of show, eh? I just like that. They present it in a really good way, you know. So there's just so much good radio content. There's something for everyone.
1: We surf on Wednesday with their song Bitter Every Day. You tune into 4ZZZ and the show is No Idea with me, Max. We've got Peter and we've got part two of this. No QS ranking for this university, Peter, so it's all good. Researchers at Southern Illinois University have engineered yeast to convert compounds derived from plastic and agricultural waste into a tasty treat. The NASA-backed technology has already been used to produce 3D printed cookies.
2: Oh, yum. What?
1: The latest
2: 3D printed cookies.
1: The latest results were presented at the American Chemical Society, or ACS, 2026 conference in Chicago, which happened on August 24 by graduate researcher Sanya Jayasekara as part of a project led by Associate Professor Laru Jayakodi. The presentation focused on engineered yeast capable of converting plastic and biomass compounds into food additives. The approach starts...
2: Food additives. Yeah. I would argue that plastic is already a food additive.
1: Okay, the approach starts with the plastic commonly used in drink bottles. It's called polyethylene terephthalate, or PET, discarded corn stalks, some leaves, and other biomass. Rather than incorporating plastic directly into food, which is what Peter's suggesting, the research...
2: suggesting happens already, not suggesting. I was just throwing plastic in your food.
1: The researchers first break down the waste using oxidative hydrothermal dissolution, or OHD. The process uses water and oxygen at high temperature, along with pressure, to transform resistant materials into smaller, microorganism-friendly, water-soluble carbon compounds. The compounds are subsequently fed to engineered yeasts, which convert the carbon into edible ingredients. Professor Jayakodi explains, "We are trying to develop technologies for plastic upcycling to make more valuable products. We thought, why not focus on making food? Because plastic is carbon and food is carbon."
2: Most things are carbon, so is lead. not lead, the element lead, the pencil lead, yeah. I mean. I know that lead is not carbon. To be clear.
1: The microbial stage has now been used to generate proteins, fats and acids, while the team has also engineered organisms to produce specific nutritional and flavour compounds. For instance, baker's yeast was modified to produce vanilla flavouring from plant biomass, while another yeast strain converted ethylene glycol, derived from PET, into beta-carotene, which our body then converts into vitamin A. The resulting ingredients have been incorporated into microbites, or mu-bites, a protein-rich food prototype produced by adding fibre, starch and sweetener before shaping the mixture using a 3D printer. You got to use a 3D printer, don't you?
2: Yeah, I feel like that wasn't needed at the end. If you're making beta-carotene, which is something you can digest, and what was the other one? A vanillin.
1: A vanilla additive that they made, And
2: a vanilla additive, so not vanillin, because vanillin has been around for
1: vanilla,
2: ages.
1: Vanilla. And they call them
2: micro. You just put it in real food. We don't need to do that. Just put it in real food.
1: By engineering additional yeast strains, the researchers are attempting to expand the range of compounds the system can produce and reduce its dependence on conventionally sourced ingredients such as fibre, starch and sweetener. still added separately to the current microbites formulation. Jaya Cody said the longer-term objective was to produce these compounds through microbial processes as well, moving toward a system in which most of the food's principal ingredients could originate from microbial conversion. So
2: you're getting closer to a synthesizer every day, but it seems to also be very different.
1: I said don't expect to see any of this inside your mouth anytime soon. They've got a few things to get over, a few hurdles like the food regulations, some processed...
2: The fact that it should be food? Yeah, probably.
1: The economics of converting the food into waste into food and the all-important consumer acceptance or remain substantial obstacles. So, yeah, would you...
2: I mean, they should probably ask, like, nutritionists and doctors first. Like, I love chemists. Don't get me wrong, I love chemistry. But you don't just make something, call it food, and then say, go eat this. Exactly. There's, like, other things to do first.
1: We're going to hear from a band. They're called Bleached, and the song is called Wednesday Night Melody.

0: Look, last the pretty boys, and I'm not talking about Max on the text line here of No Idea fame either, but the last of the pretty boys. Look, I lost my place.
1: Yeah.

0: Mousy with their song $1 Wednesdays. And before that, we heard from Bleached with Wednesday Night Melody. You tune into 4ZZZ and the show is No Idea, your weekly dose of science with me, Max. We've got our friendly neighbourhood marine scientist. So let's do it.
1: Do you know what tuna is?
2: Fish.
1: It's fish!
3: Someone's working on this. I don't know what I do without it.
4: Fish are friends, not food.
5: Great start.
3: Gabe, what does a cat say?
6: Yeah.
3: Max, what does a chicken say?
7: Cluck, cluck.
3: And Izzy, what does a shark say? Well, after that fun intro, we're going to get into some sad stuff. As you may have heard, we are going past 1.5 degrees, which is bad news for coral reefs. Very, very, very, very, very bad news.
0: 1.5 degrees Celsius.
3: Warming, yeah.
0: Yeah.
3: Going past 1.5, it was the original cutoff that we were supposed to all be so good and not do. Yeah, no, we've blown past that. We're going to be going to something much higher, which is not good, but I'm not going to dwell on that for too long because that is really upsetting. We're going to talk about coral specifically, so still upsetting but very specific. For corals, they're not good at dealing with heat stress, but some are better. So there's all these ideas of trying to make corals better at dealing with heat stress so we can try and keep them around for as long as possible and maybe help them deal with at least the next few centuries of heat. So how much do you know about coral bleaching, Max?
0: I know it happens a lot at the moment.
3: No, it happens a lot. Mm. If you had to describe the process and what it is.
0: Everything turns into, looks like concrete.
3: So essentially, the first thing you need to know about corals is that they are animals and they have a symbiotic relationship with nearly kind of bacteria things called zooxanthellae that can photosynthesize. Mm. So corals get their energy both from food that they eat in the water column and sunshine. And that comes from their symbiote. They can't actually photosynthesize themselves, but they may as well. So they need to be able to both photosynthesize and eat. Now, the problem is that when it gets too hot or too much UV, either one can kind of be a bunch of different symptoms, but basically when they get really, really stressed, those symbionts, the things that are going to help them photosynthesize and get more energy, can't handle it, so they leave. So the corals have this inbuilt defense system, which is meant to be super helpful in that if it's hot for a couple of days or a week or so, the symbionts leave so that they're not getting trapped in the heat, and then they come back, and then the corals are fine. So bleaching is just what happens when those symbionts leave, because they actually have all of the color. So corals without their symbionts are white, which is why we call it bleaching, because it makes them, they go all white and, I guess, concrete. Yeah, they kind of just look like they're skeletons. You don't see much else of them. So bleaching does not mean a coral is dead. It just means that it's very, very stressed. However, when they are bleaching and they are a lighter colour, we know that they are very unhealthy because they're essentially starving. And the lighter the colour they are, the less food they're going to be receiving from their normal, not just generally. So from their normal colour to their lightest, we can tell that we can use that sort of as a proxy for their health, the colour of the corals. Now, one of the things that is interesting about bleaching is that we've learned sort of in the last decade or so, is that bleaching is very heavily impacted by corals' microbiomes because, yes, like humans, corals also have a microbiome. So these are many different beneficial bacteria. Some of them help them adapt to their environment with stuff like heat stress. So that's how that can have that interplay with bleaching. Now, Max, what are some of the ways that you would help your microbiome?
0: I don't know. Eating a balanced diet.
3: Balanced diet?
0: Yeah.
3: I would argue yogurt is fantastic.
0: Yeah, okay.
3: And why is yogurt very good?
0: You have to tell me, Peter.
3: It's probiotics. So yogurt is yogurt because it's fermented by bacteria that live in yogurt. Those bacteria are very, very
0: helpful
3: for us.
0: Keeping the good bacteria. Yeah, okay. Yeah, I gotcha.
3: Exactly. Yeah, so you're eating good bacteria. Yeah. Helps. They then become a part of your microbiome. They help your microbiome. Another really common one is Yakult. That little drink that's just filled with bacteria that was invented by a Japanese nutritionist that wanted people to have more good bacteria.
0: Yeah.
3: And essentially, that's what today's research is about. Yakult for corals. So researchers from the King Abdullah University of Science and Technology, QS ranking.
0: 330.
3: In Saudi Arabia.
0: Does that matter? 338. There you go.
3: It actually doesn't have a QS ranking for the university. They spruik that they have some for their subjects.
0: Yes.
3: It says, among the top universities in the world for some subjects, like on their homepage, which I thought was
0: For counting money. Yeah.
3: Mm. But researchers from this university went into the Red Sea during a heat wave in the summer of 2022. Now, I want to stress, this is really, really hot. So the daily average seawater temperature in the weeks they were there was between 30.9 and 31.9 degrees, which is crazy hot for seawater.
0: Yeah.
3: Like, even around the top of the Great Barrier Reef, where you get that, it can get up to those temperatures. That's pretty, pretty warm.
0: Mm.
3: It's a very stressful place for corals to be in. And they went and found some Acropora. Now, we have Acropora in the Great Barrier Reef. It's one of our big foundational species. They're very fast growing. They are, like, if you picture a coral, you're probably thinking of an Acropora.
0: Right, okay.
3: Very common.
0: Yeah.
3: So it's a similar species of that genus. And they gave them treatments. So they gave them probiotics. And what that means is that they took bacteria from healthy corals and gave them to stressed corals. Now, this has actually already been done in labs before. It helped and was weirdly successful at some things. Like, it even helped defend against a pathogen infection and oil spills, which is a crazy result. But critically, it has been shown in labs to help with thermal stress or bleaching. But in the wild, that's obviously very, very different. Now, they also did something else that was a bit quirky and a bit weird. They gave them postbiotics. Do you have any idea what postbiotics are?
0: No, I have no idea.
3: This was new for me. I had never heard of postbiotics before.
0: It's after they're eaten. Yeah, okay.
3: Well, there's two different definitions online. One of them, which is not what they did, is the basically the excrement of your microbiome.
0: And they
3: feed
0: it
3: back. That's not what they took. I don't know what's happening with that. I largely ignored it as soon as I figured out that's not what happened here. Postbiotics is officially defined as the inactivated probiotics and or their bioactive components, which basically just means they killed the bacteria. Or inactivated them, as they say it quite nicely. They just killed them and then I think dry them out so that they're just, like biological material that you can have near you. And apparently it has shown to still have health benefits in humans and animals consuming these postbiotics.
0: Okay.
3: So they were biotic, now they are not biotic because they are dead. They like postbiotics because if they are able to help, and it seems like in at least those other studies they can, they have a longer shelf life, they're easier to store, transport. You don't need to have as much production. But that's the two things they did, probiotics and postbiotics. And they gave it to the coral by just sort of, they kind of just squirted it all over the corals. That's probably how the coral felt at the time. It was a little odd. From the photos, it really does just look like they had syringes and were just like pushing it. And remember, this is in the water, so I don't really know how you control dosage.
0: That's right,
3: volume. Or know how much it got. All of that seems very difficult, but I guess it works. Yeah. Like, you could just go, and that helps. And then they measured coral health through colour, like I mentioned, whether it was dark or light. And I think that they continued doing the treatment every day for 15 days, but I actually couldn't confirm whether they put the postbiotics on them every single day or not. That wasn't really made clear in the study. But regardless, after 15 days, the probiotic and postbiotic treated corals had significantly improved coral health compared to... Well, it was a control, but this is where I get to another weird thing in the study, in that they call the control the placebo, which I thought was very funny because the placebo implies that the thing getting it knows what it is.
0: Yeah.
3: Like, did you tell the corals, like, oh, this might help you? It's not quite the right word. I think they mean control, the control thing, which does not have biotics in it.
0: Yeah.
3: That did not improve nearly as much as the probiotic and postbiotics. They had significant improvements. I can't even begin to explain how much more work would need to be done on this before we start really leaning into it. And there's always the worry with research like this that it's just distracting from the main issue, which is reducing emissions.

0: Deadlines, keeping you informed about the important stuff.
1: Good morning, this is Kalani and Conrad with your 11 a.m. Deadlines.
2: In local news, south of Rockhampton lies the whimsical, rare phenomenon of fire clay caverns, which features a 195-million-year-old dinosaur footprints on its roof. Mount Morgan's tourism body has renewed its request to reopen these caves to bring more tourism to the town, as is the only one of its kind in Australia. John Steinberger, president of Mount Morgan Promotion and Development Incorporated, stated it could be, quote, the hero attraction that could bring more tourists in to stay and explore rather than just a day trip stop. The cave tours were closed in 2011 due to rock falls. However, scientists and local government officials have asked the council to reconsider their new safety precaution plans.
1: With the finalisation of Albert Street in the Melbourne CBD, which has been converted into a pedestrian boulevard, the conversation has started about social integration as recreation. Examples like Barcelona and Paris, which after the Olympics noticeably integrated accessible and walkable infrastructure, they saw a positive rise in community. Urban planner Gil Pelnosoa at Albert Street says that these examples should be an inspiration for Brisbane to revise its architecture. Penalosa also believes that cities shouldn't be divided by class and avenues, and instead that, quote, everybody hates everybody. They don't meet each other as equals. It's the same with cities everywhere. Every city could have this connection of people by using the streets. As Brisbaneites ourselves, integrating community-based spaces into our society could bring forth a light on Brisbane that we didn't know we needed. But first, we would love some better public transport.
2: In national news, Australian travellers are among many who have been forced to sleep at London's Heathrow Airport after many cancelled flights due to air traffic control failures. Up to 1,000 flights were cancelled within the one day on Tuesday, and delays are still expected today as airlines work through the backlog. In particular, Iceland Air passengers were told to arrange their own accommodation for reimbursement. However, there was no vacancy nearby. National Air Traffic Services have recovered the fault in the flight data processing system that caused the disruption. However, they have warned that it will take longer than expected for operations to recommence.
1: Under new laws that came into effect today, any Victorian businesses caught selling illegal black market tobacco products will be hit with a three-month closure, with repeat offences threatening to close the storefront long-term. Under Victorian state law, businesses having breached the law will be publicly named on Tobacco Licensing Victoria's website. Police also now have the power to issue closure notices on the spot from today for any store caught selling the tobacco. Business owners who ignore closure orders can face a $2.5 million fine and 20 years behind bars. The decision comes after One Nation and the Federal Coalition promised to cut the tobacco excise to combat the recent rampant growth of the black market.
2: In international news, OpenAI claims that an unreleased model of theirs has solved one of the seven Millennium Problems. The Millennium Problems are a collection of unanswered maths questions, which are at the forefront of mathematical academic discussion. OpenAI claims its model was able to solve the Navier-Stokes existence and smoothness problem, which asks if a series of equations often used to predict the weather break down in certain situations. It is worth mentioning that the Navier-Stokes problem has no clear practical value or real-world application. It's purely theoretical fun for math nerds. Professor Terence Tao at UCLA said, quote, these questions are lighthouses that attract the efforts of human scientists. Professor Tao said, the effort needed to solve problems is very instructive. It teaches you something. Now AI can solve questions without really getting any value out of them. It's like having machines lift weights for you at the gym.
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2: God, why?
1: It's currently 23 degrees with an expected maximum of 25 by 12 p.m. today. The fire danger is moderate and the UV index is predicted to reach a whopping 8, which is very high on the bend. So please wear sunscreen.
2: That's all your news for 11 a.m. Our Thursday friends will be back tomorrow morning with more on their own last day. In the meantime, you can find us on Facebook or head to 4ZZZ.org.au.

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1: We just heard from Edith Thomas Fury with their song Wednesday. And before Zed Lions, we heard from Eskimo Joe with Ruby Wednesday and Hayley Mary with the Ballad of Ruby Wednesday. You tuned to 4ZZZ and the show is No Idea, your weekly dose of science interlaced with a bit of motorsport. With me, Max, you got Izzy, we got Gabe, and we got Maximilian.
2: Single press overtake, stay in scenario 7.
3: He pushed me off the track, I think you have to leave the space. All the time you have to leave the space.
4: Come on. Get it, girl, get it.
5: Woo. Yeah, you don't need to tell me that.
6: Max, we're in this together, mate. Head down, come on.
5: Yes! Great job, guys. That was hard work. Oh, that was hard work.
1: F1 happened on the weekend. It was in Monza, which is in Italy, for those unfamiliar with the race circuit. It was a regular race weekend with three practice sessions, a qualification, and then the feature race on Sunday, I was going to say. Sunday. And had Oscar Piastri competing, what, in his 80... Oh, that's good. I didn't realise that was the...
7: Yeah, in his 81st Grand Prix.
1: Okay.
7: Putting officially 81 for 81. Which
8: is quite
7: exciting.
8: Number. How good is that?
7: Yeah.
1: Yes, so cool.
7: Fun little, little trivia. And McLaren put out 81 facts about Oscar to celebrate that milestone.
1: Yeah, yeah.
9: Did anyone read all 81?
7: I did, actually. There was a few in there that were like, these are some fillers. I did say, last week on the Motor App when you guys were talking, I had a scroll through and I read most of it. A lot of it is like filler or just like, he has two sisters.
9: Really?
7: He's from Melbourne. It's just like very simple.
1: He lives across the road from Albert Park.
7: Yes.
1: There
7: was a few stats happening this Grand Prix, including an unfortunate one for Lance Stroll, who's become the first driver to reach 100 Q1 eliminations.
1: Yes.
7: So not even making it to like the midfield. He's always just always in the back.
1: We'll see at the back.
7: Yeah.
1: I didn't even know he bothers to qualify. He did get pole one time, but given that it was a rainy weekend. But it was interesting.
9: At Monza, no less, right?
7: Yeah.
1: But it was an interesting weekend because a Frenchman managed to get pole on the Saturday. So I figured I should
8: have... Wasn't that incredible?
1: I think we should play this in honour of Pierre Gasly getting pole. Unfortunately, I couldn't get the actual French anthem.
9: Is this like MIDI or something? Like
1: I borrowed from the...
7: What's this?
1: I mean, that's close enough.
7: Close enough to the French.
8: No, it's the same theme. They ripped the theme for the footy. It's amazing.
1: Guess who got P1, pole position. And then who was number two was George, the luckiest, unluckiest man, got P2. And then filling out the podium or the first three, do we know? I don't even know.
8: Sorry, I'm still caught up on the Lions.
7: Yeah, I know. The Lions thing is crazy. I don't know. But yes, Pierre Gasly was the one to watch because everyone's like, oh my God. This was after his Monaco podium was just stripped from him as well and given rightfully
1: back to Red
7: Bull. To Isaac, who is still out due to a wrist injury. So very interesting week. And there was some great discussion online about whether or not, obviously, every time a driver gets pole position, there's always a graphic that has to go behind it. And they were like, I wonder how far down the downloads folder they've had to go to find Pierre Gasly number one. Because it's not just George or Kimi again and again.
1: Or maybe Lewis Hamilton.
7: Or the occasional.
1: Have them, they'd be up the top, or Oscar or Lando, but not Not necessarily from Renault or Alpine.
7: No. Yeah.
8: It was Oscar who qualified P3 and the two Ferraris behind.
1: Yeah, yeah,
9: yes, cool. And then he took a penalty.
7: And then, yes, of course. More and then
9: impeding
7: sent back.
9: Our boy, yeah. Liam.
1: Yes.
7: Oh, yes, of course.
1: Yeah, yeah, yeah. And so...
9: And I was wrong about Lance Stroll. He did not get a pole position at Monza, but he did get P2 in quali.
1: Yeah. So.
7: Oh, my God.
1: Anyway.
9: Back in 2017.
1: Talk us through the race. It started and, what happened, Maxi?
9: What happened? Well, it was a bit of a chaotic first lap, wasn't it? With Charles making his car quite wide for Lewis Hamilton.
1: Mm.
9: And then proceeding to find the barrier.
1: At 23 Gs, apparently. So, yeah, he had, might have a bit of head trauma there with the...
7: Oh, that was a crazy shunt as well. Mm. Straight
9: and that was battling with Piastri, right?
7: Yes.
1: Yeah, yeah, yeah.
7: There's been some crazy footage of both onboard and spectator footage of just how quick he entered that wall. And then there were vision issues, I believe, or just like head... he had to go through medical testing because I think it was up to 60 Gs worth of force that he encountered in that crash.
1: Mm.
7: So a bit of a medical emergency that then paused the session.
1: And it's not his first time he's done that.
7: No.
1: It was almost identical to a few years ago when he crashed his Ferrari in there.
7: Mm-hmm.
1: Anyway,
9: just Monza things.
1: Yeah,
9: just Monza
1: things. And Kimi Antonelli, the world champion to be soon, he had to start from the back of the grid
9: because taking an engine penalty.
1: He was, yeah. Mm. So he started P19, but that he was very, very much the last person on the grid. Everyone else who didn't, they started from the pit lane. Mm-hmm. Is that right? So they had a couple of cars starting from pit lane, but
8: he had some behind him who had taken the penalty as well. But I think if you file to take the engine thing after, then you get put behind.
1: Right.
8: Like the earlier you declare it, I think you get to go a bit further forward. So I think he was 19th. I think there were 20 cars on the grid, so there was one behind him and then two in the pit lane.
1: Because it was. I think there's a record there, Gabe, that he was actually the only person right at the back of the grid. Because then the next stat, it becomes even more impressive because he's the only person ever to start from the very back of the grid and win a race.
8: Back row, maybe, because he was on the back row.
1: Yeah. Mm-hmm. I'll have to see the start of the race again.
8: Incredible. Incredible race. It was aided by the new overtake modes that they've got with the split between a combustion engine and a battery.
1: Mm.
8: And when they're within 1 second of the car in front, they get an extra 0.5 megajoules, which takes... It just means they can use more battery on the fast bits. So they go from 8.5 megajoules to 9 megajoules, I think it is, which just it helps with overtaking a lot. Artificial though it may be, it means the cars are flinging past each other the whole time. And then they lose the 0.5 as soon as they get in front, and then the person behind them flings back through and slingshots. They just sort of slingshot themselves through the track.
1: Yeah.
8: But it made for an amazing amount of overtaking from Kimi Antonelli from the back of the grid, didn't it? Something like 26 passes overall.
1: It was something incredible. So then we heard this. We are the Brothers, but no.
7: Yes, oh,
1: so the Italian one, and it's been since 1966, so I can already tell you that's been 60 years for the last time an Italian actually won on home soil, which is pretty impressive.
7: Very impressive. And some of the commentators were saying, obviously, it's the Italian Grand Prix, so there is a sworn loyalty to Ferrari.
1: Yes.
7: But one of the commentators had a great comment, which was Kimi would be the ones that turn those red caps silver, which I think is quite interesting because, the Italians still won. Mm. They still got an Italian boy on the in pole position.
1: Yeah.
7: But it was really beautiful seeing all the different commentators, especially the Italian commentators, lost their minds talking about Kimi's success. So...
9: They did manage to sneak a red cap onto him.
7: Oh, good.
9: During the celebrations.
1: I think in honour of him winning at Monza, I think next year for the 2027 race, I think the Ferrari should be painted silver.
7: Oh, nice. You can go bring
9: that
7: up.
9: The famous silver arrows.
7: Yeah.
9: Hang on.
1: Why are there
7: red
1: four
7: and
1: Mercedes?
7: Silver,
1: that's right.
7: Mm-hmm.
1: Any more to add about the feature race on Sunday?
7: The trophy. The bowl silverware trophy that Kimi then was eating spaghetti at.
9: What?
7: I think that... Yeah, did you see the trophy that they used for Monza?
9: I saw the trophy, but...
7: There was in an Instagram dump, obviously, of the post race glow. He ate a bowl of spaghetti out of that's the brilliant. Trophy. Yeah,
9: okay. That's amazing.
7: Mm-hmm.
1: We've got a new race circuit to race in Formula One this weekend, and it's in Spain. It's in Madrid.
7: Mm-hmm.
1: And it's a new street circuit featuring 22 corners and a capacity to hold 110,000 people. Mm-hmm. So it's in the city streets, isn't it, of Madrid?
7: Yeah, it's in like a kind of, it's both city and private streets, but it's in kind of an industrial area.
1: Yeah, yeah.
7: So that'll be very interesting. Obviously, with the flip-flopping between Circuit de Barcelona, I believe, and then this new circuit that's been in production for the last four years or so, since 2022, or even discussions in 2019. So now it's coming to fruition. And I think it'll be a very temporary setup for now, giving a bit of an Albert Park vibe. But I think they're very excited to see this new circuit, and I've seen very interesting simulations of what cars will look like going around those circuit, corners. So we're in for a treat, I think.
1: And Ferrari did a tyre test day there. Mm-hmm. So they actually know the lie of the land a bit better than the rest of the other teams.
7: Interesting.
1: But we would still think that Mercedes would win. But we'll see. Maybe the McLarens and maybe the Ferraris as a wild card might.
8: And maybe Pierre Gasly.
1: There you go.
7: Get
1: there
7: the Alpines up there.
1: You just want me to play the anthem again, don't you? And you've seen the trophy for this week's Formula One?
7: Yes, it's the first trophy they've ever... It's not the first one.
1: Yeah, it's turned 12. And they've actually just turned it into a physical object. Yeah,
7: it's a really lovely like teardrop.
1: It looks like a fish hook almost.
7: Very cool.
1: Women in motorsport, much to talk about.
7: Not much to relay, unfortunately. Come back to me next week. Hopefully I'll have some more for you.
1: Okay, we'll do IndyCar because it was interesting on the weekend. It was at the famous circuit, Laguna Seca. And former supercar champion Scott McLaughlin managed to secure a win finally after I don't know how many times. It's been a while.
9: It was pole position as well.
1: And pole position, yeah, that's right. And it featured apparently 160 passes during the race. And 146 of those were for position, six lead changes and from four different drivers. So a bit of exciting racing. And the McLaughlin managed to, from pole, managed to lead 87 laps of the 95-lap race. And it's been 35 races since he's had a win. So it's been a while in his number three car. Well, we love that number so much, but Max Verstappen's got it now, so what do you do? And Sal GP also happened on the weekend. It was in Spain, Valencia. And the home team, they started off really well in the fleet races, Spain, but could not secure a finals berth. The finals berth came down between teams USA, Italy, Denmark and Australia. And even though Team Australia sort of botched the win for the finals, we managed to get second behind USA. The Flying Ruse has already accrued enough points throughout the year to be the first team into the grand final. Winner takes all. I think it's in Abu Dhabi or one of those places, if it goes ahead, clearly. It's a winner takes all, $2 million US prize money. So that'd be all right.
7: Damn.
1: Yeah. Any more to add for the motor race this week?
8: Just that we've got the Spain F1 and then the MotoGP crew are in San Marino this weekend as well, and the supercars are racing around somewhere in South Australia. So at three things coming up this weekend.
1: Yeah, okay, cool. Yeah. Maxie, anything to add or?
9: No, happy days.
1: Okay. We get back to the playlist. We're going to hear from Sean X and the song is called Every Second Wednesday.

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1: We just heard from Sean X with their song Every Second Wednesday. You tune to 4ZZZ. And the show is No Idea with me, Max. We've got Izzy. We've got Peter.
2: Mm-hmm.
1: We're gay. Gabrielle.
3: Now, a little earlier on in the show, we started diving into the Ig Nobels with the economics prize. About stealing candies from
2: children, at least.
3: Oh, children. And how rich people were more prone to do that than less well-off people.
2: Double.
3: More likely to do that.
2: Double. They steal
3: nice.
2: Double the amount of candy.
3: Now, what I've got for you is another of the Ig Nobels that has just been announced. I'm going to play you the recording of the official award ceremony by Improbable Research of this award.
4: Biology Prize.
3: Done.
2: Maybe I should do that before Weird Science every time.
3: Every time. That guy sung between every little break. Whenever the band played, they cued him in and he'd stand up and he'd sing and then he'd sit back down again.
2: Perfect. Incredible.
3: Now, this is a controversial award, the Biology Prize of 2026, because this research has been retracted by the journal.
2: I love research like
3: published.
2: This.
3: It has been stripped out of the journal against the author's will. All authors objected, and it still won the Ig Nobel Award this year. So, should we get into this a little bit?
2: Is it going to be resubmitted to somewhere else? What's happening?
3: We'll get there.
2: Okay.
3: We'll get there. So, it was published in Scientific Reports, one of the most prestigious journals in the world, led out of Sao Paulo State University, or UNESP. You got a QS ranking?
2: 640. Let's go 555.
1: Oh, I'll just do 85.
3: Izzy, you were close. 513.
2: Damn.
3: 513. Now, I couldn't really summarize this research better than the Ig Nobel official awards did by saying it was specifically for gently stepping on snakes repeatedly at various temperatures at various times of day to try to learn what does and what does not induce a venomous snake to bite a human. So, specifically, they are deliberately stepping on snakes.
2: Don't tread on me, but actually do.
3: To get bitten by the snakes.
5: For science.
3: Venomous vipers, and they did this more than 40,000 times.
2: Wait, 40,000?
3: 40,000.
2: How many people
3: times.
2: And how many snakes? That seems like a lot.
3: Two people and 116 snakes.
1: Really?
3: Now, to get into why, I mean, it's pretty obvious how insane, how deadly snakes can be around the world.
1: I was hoping you'd say it took 20 people, but only 18 made it.
3: Oh. Max, I have a bit of this story that you're going to like.
2: Oh, my God!
3: They stepped on... So the World Health Organization says over 80,000 people are killed by snake bites annually. A 2019 paper said a lot of that's led out of India and they have more than 50,000 deaths a year, or at least did in 2019 when that paper was published. In Brazil, where this research is based, it's 233 deaths per year. In Australia, we had in 2019 one. So we have very low levels.
2: We've got good access to anti-venom, though.
3: But we have great education, great anti-venoms, great health system overall, but it is a huge problem globally. So this idea behind it was, if we can find out what specific variables make a snake more or less likely to bite someone, we can get better at avoiding those snake bites from happening in the first place and avoiding those deaths from happening. So that's why they stepped on snakes over 40,000 times, to tweak variables bit by bit and then repeat, repeat, repeat, repeat for good science, and then see what overall factors seem to make a snake more likely to bite. They were testing 116 snakes. Like I said, they're called Yarrara lanceheads or jacaras or yakaras. They have a couple different names, but they're a type of pit viper. So if you, they look pretty like a standard viper that you've seen with that triangular head, a relatively short body for a snake, not a huge snake, but not a small snake. Pit viper. They are found along the central eastern coast of South America, including Brazil, and they're known for being venomous and on the more aggressive side of a snake.
2: So they're involved in quite a lot of
3: You
1: call that a snake?
3: And so they had a mixture of wild adult vipers, captive adult vipers, captive juveniles, 1.5 years old, and captive newborns at 2 years old.
2: So they went out into the wild and stepped on wild snakes?
3: They took snakes. No, they brought them into captivity. They took them from the wild, brought
2: them
3: into the experiment.
2: And then someone bred in captivity.
5: Imagine you get lifted from your home, put into this captive box, and then someone's just stepping on your line,
3: stepping on you. What would happen specifically, Izzy, is they'd take the snake out of its storage box and they'd place it into place it into a small arena, about 1.3 meters. Aluminium at the bottom and a 1 meter high styrofoam wall around. The snake was left to chill out for 15 minutes, and then the researchers would don the safety boots, which I'm assuming were steel capped. I couldn't find that specifically. They did put some info. They said they were just very thick safety boots. And I think they had some foam on the base too as a bit of like cushioning.
6: Right.
3: And then they would either step near the snake in different locations or on the snake's tail, in the middle of the snake or in the head region of the snake, 10 times, until they do it randomly, until they've done 10 repetitions of each body region or 30 times around the snake. And then they just took the snake out, left it for 5 days to chill out, and then would bring it out and do another replication.
2: 5 days off.
3: In that same situation or at a different time of day. They did morning, evening, and different temperatures of the snake they were measuring as well. Like, they measured a whole bunch of stuff as they were doing this.
2: Can I raise a
3: Yes.
2: So think about head, middle, back. Yeah. I don't know if people who are dying from being bitten by snakes are trying to aim for a certain part of the snake, and I don't know if you've got the opportunity to be like, well, I shouldn't step on its tail. Maybe I should go for the middle. I think that maybe isn't in your control.
3: Yes. Yes, I would agree. But the other things would potentially be in your control that we're looking at.
2: Yes, time of day and temperature.
3: Time of day and that sort of thing. So in an interview with Science, when the paper was released, the lead researcher said, I stepped close to the snake and all see light on top of it. I didn't put my whole weight on my foot, so I did not hurt the snakes. I tested 116 animals and stepped 30 times on every animal in each replication, totaling 40,480 steps between him and one other researcher. He said, now Max, the bit you were interested in about the hospitalizations, they were using leather boots that went up to close to the knees.
2: So
3: he felt safe 100% of the time. However, when they were doing simulations to get the study correct with rattlesnakes, one of them punctured the boot and he got bitten. He then went to a nearby, thankfully they're in the, in the place where the research is being done. There was anti-venom on site or very nearby. Went to the hospital. At the hospital, discovered he, the lead researcher, getting bitten deliberately thousands of times, is allergic to both anti-venom and snake toxins, and then had a 15-day medical leave to recover. In total, he said he had 4 hospital admissions from it all.
2: Why didn't you find someone else? Yeah.
3: Well,
2: they
3: did. They did 4 hospitalizations from it, from 40,000 bites.
2: Also,
3: that he took
2: why don't
3: most
2: wear
3: of.
2: Like those waders that like cranberry farmers use or something? Like, why are we stopping at the knees? Yeah. Snakes are a bit taller than that.
3: The vipers aren't the longest, but I agree.
2: Just in case.
3: It could have been probably a safer setup, but he said he felt 100% safe despite being bitten and hospitalized 4 times.
2: So that man just doesn't really understand like cause and effect, because that's like, if you go to hospital, you clearly weren't safe.
3: It's the kind of research you get working on snakes and sharks and these sorts of things. Now, before we get into the results, let's get into the retraction. This research was published in May 2024. 9 months later, the journal retracted it. The study says in its original publication, all procedures were approved by the Ethics Committee on Animal Use of the Butantan Institute and are in accordance with the guidelines of the relevant Council for the Control of Animal Experimentation. The retraction says, after publication, concerns were raised about the animal work reported in this paper. The Animal Ethics Committee confirmed that the approval granted to the authors for the research on snakes did not include newborn snakes or the use of the soft stepping method. All like authors disagree with this retraction, it says, because they have to, when they do these retractions, that each individual author is given the right to approve or disapprove of that retraction.
5: Yeah, right,
3: and this is very rare for a retraction to happen with all authors disagreeing and it not be a case of like misconduct or falsified data or something. It's just a case to be over this ethics thing,
2: surely,
3: and for none
2: before
3: of the authors to agree is a very rare case, especially in a prestigious journal. So there was a letter sent by all of the authors to the Animal Institute, which I saw through this website called retractionwatch.com or something. They document all this sort of stuff. And they said, and through that, it seems pretty clear that it's an admin issue from both sides. An admin issue from the researchers not realizing that their initial approval hadn't approved them for the stepping method. Mm-hmm. What they actually had approval for was stepping near the snakes and using a snake hook, which you've probably seen before, a metal hook, to press on the snakes. However, when they did testing, the snake hook wasn't triggering the bites, and they also were a bit concerned about the jaw of the snake striking the metal.
5: Oh, of course.
3: And so, you know, maybe a bit of an ego thing going here. They'll be like, I'm using my foot instead. But they thought they had approval. They didn't have approval for that stepping. They had approval for stepping near and pressing with a hook. They kind of combined it into pressing with the shoe itself. Mm-hmm. And the communication issue over the newborn snakes was bizarre. It was they asked mid-study, we want to add newborn snakes. Can we do this using the same methods? The animal ethics said, no, because you're allergic to snakes. We're not going to grant this. And so then they replied, they replied to them saying, okay, we'll switch it out for a different author. And the animal ethics people said, approved, one line, approved. They thought that meant approved to do the newborn snakes with the new author. The animal ethics people said that, no, we just approved him to do the original study design.
1: Yeah.
3: So just miscommunication, but a very weird thing to lead to a retraction that hasn't since been dealt with.
2: Yeah.
3: Because you can't really retroactively do animal ethics. That's not a precedent you can set.
2: Yeah.
3: So I think they're just having to accept the fact that they probably did something that was approvable through animal ethics standards, but didn't tick the boxes correctly in the lead up to the research. So that's where that's at. It's kind of unresolved, and I think they probably would have been approved to do what they were doing, but they didn't, and that's why it's been retracted. So with that in mind, and I'm sure the Ig Nobel people went into this because they were very heavily emphasizing the gently stepping thing throughout the award. With that in mind, the results they found were that huge amounts of things have an effect on whether a snake is more likely or not to bite.
2: Well, these snakes
3: bite,
2: especially.
3: This species in particular. So the size of the snake, the age of the snake, the sex of the snake, the time of day, the temperature, the body region they were stepped on were all changing how likely the snake was to strike. Their key bits of advice are to leave small snakes well alone because they're going to bite a lot more. The reason for this is, and also to stay away from snakes' heads, which we should all know already. That's their key, is to leave small snakes alone and stay away from snakes' heads. They say it's probably related to the fact that a small snake is at the highest predation risk.
2: Mm.
3: And if a bird or another predator goes for the head of the snake, that's the highest risk for the snake. So the snake has to make that the highest risk for the predator by always biting and being highly toxic with their venom when they're small, little bubby snakes. So that's why they're striking more, which it does change depending on male, female and time of day and stuff, but that's the general stuff. Small snakes are not safe to be around and stay away from the head.
2: Stay away from the bitey end. probably a good idea.
3: They also say the morning is a danger time that we probably don't think about a lot for nocturnal snakes like these. And they say that warm weather can be a trigger for them, although they acknowledge that they were forcing the snakes into a fight or flight response. They couldn't run away, which is what snakes will usually do.
5: No way.
3: And when they're warm, snakes will often move away more often and actually be less of an issue because they don't mind just ducking away. When they're cold, they might be more reluctant to move out of the way when they hear something like a human coming. And so that could lead to you being more likely to step on them. But when you do step on them, when they're warmer, they're more likely to have an accurate and fast strike. So that's why they're saying warm weather, if you come across a snake, it's going to be dangerous, but also you're less likely to come across anymore.
2: Yeah, and they couldn't put a hide in their arena because then they'd just go and hide in it. You wouldn't be able to step on them.
3: Yes, and so through this, they were able to map out like particular regions of Brazil that were more likely to be hotspots.
2: That's cool.
3: For deadly snake bites. And then they were able to match that against the health records, and they were lining up with a lot of what the health records were showing. And so pretty amazing research to do and very important stuff, because then that can lead into not just education campaigns but potentially like anti-venom distribution. If you know some key variables, you can get anti-venom in better spots to deal with snake bites. And so, yeah, amazing research. The biggest two predictors in the end were that small size and the threat to the head. And hopefully we can see more stuff like this be used, because it's a massive issue around the world. And so figuring out little factors like this is pretty amazing. There's lots of other limitations with the study. Like, they did just use two researchers, which could have so many subconscious effects. Like, if they have a preconceived idea that the head's more dangerous, maybe they approach the head differently when they go with the boot.
2: Also, and the snakes,
3: they did acknowledge the snakes would probably have over time a familiarization with the whole process.
2: Like, this guy's going to step on me. I just know it.
3: Yeah, exactly. So there's lots of issues with this research, but it's still this very important research to be doing. The animal ethics stuff that's led to the retraction is honestly a bit bizarre. It seems to be an admin issue which should have been picked up by both sides, and hopefully doesn't undermine this research and future research like it being done. But that is your Ig Nobel Award for biology in 2026, researchers who deliberately got bitten by snakes lots and lots of times in lots and lots of different ways.
1: We're going to hear from Max. Her Majesty's Finest, and the song is called Peggy Wednesday.

0: That was Her Majesty's Finest with Peggy Wednesday. You tune in to 4ZZZ and the show is No Idea with me, Max Wordeasy. Okay, we got Peter and we got this. No Idea Space News. Beppe Colombo. Do you know Beppe Colombo?
1: I'm not familiar with Beppe Colombo.
2: I have no idea what you're talking about.
0: It's a combined stack of European and Japanese probes and it's currently heading and preparing to orbit the planet Mercury. It's taken 8 long years to fly there.
1: Damn.
0: Incorporating 9 planetary flybys.
2: And it took like less to get around that area than they did some detours.
0: And Mercury is our closest planet to the sun. And for those unfamiliar with Beppe Colombo, it consists of 4 segments in a stack. Down the bottom, it's got the propulsion unit, then the ESA probe, which is the European Space Agency probe, and then the JAXA probe, which is the Japanese probe, and then a protective unit on top. It has now jettisoned its propulsion unit and in an attempt to slow down before it is captured by Mercury's gravity. And Mercury's gravity is similar to Mars. And once in Mercury's orbit, the protective unit will be detached and the two probes will separate and start testing their scientific instruments. And if all goes to plan, we should have 2 brand new, I've got that in inverted commas, working satellites orbiting Mercury and sending back scientific data by the end of this year. Now, let's just talk about the enormous timescale just to get the project done and to get them there. It's now 2026, but the first call for submissions for this actual project was back in 2000.
2: So better than I was expecting. I was expecting 1986. Yeah. I don't know why. That was just the one that I had in my head. So 2000's actually made me feel a bit better.
0: And then the actual build happened around late 2000, so 2007 onwards, and then it got launched in 2016.
2: That's a big difference. That's the time delay. Yeah.
0: So you'd think the hardware architecture is not that new, which is so on board the chips are Leon number 2 or 8697 chips. So no NVIDIA chips to do some AI
2: the
0: stuff.
2: Graphics are going to be terrible.
0: Yeah. When I asked Gemini about the two chips, a NVIDIA chip versus 8697, it said NVIDIA chips are built for extreme speed and massive data collection processing.
2: Good thing they don't need either of those.
0: In normal environments, whereas the AT697 is a space-grade chip built for survival, reliability, and extreme environments.
3: Just like you, Max.
0: If you tried to use a NVIDIA chip in deep space, cosmic radiation would glitch it immediately. And if you tried to run modern AI or heavy video game on the AT697, it would instantly freeze.
2: Nice.
0: So there
3: is
0: a reason.
3: Doom. The ultimate test.
0: Did you hear our Doom talk last week or whatever it was?
2: Yeah, that was last week. That was good.
0: Anyway. That's all. We'll play some more music and we'll come back and Gabe will send us out with one of his fantastic sign-outs. We're going to hear from Villains of Wilhelm and the song is called Wednesday.

0: We say from Villains of Wilhelm with their song Wednesday. Did you pick up on the theme this week?
1: Maybe. I don't know.
2: Wow. It's, yeah. Actually, it's really difficult.
1: Are you a big Addams Family fan, Max?
0: You tune into 4ZZZ and this show is No Idea with me, Max. We've got Izzy, we've got Gabe, we've got Peter. I've got some sad news because we know this anthem won't be played this year at this grand final for the AFL, because we got beaten by Sydney.
3: We're in the playoffs, though. We can still come through. Yeah. Max.
2: Max writing us off before we're done.
3: We've got a saviour match against the Crows, Adelaide.
0: Okay.
3: Writing us off, Max.
1: Wow.
3: We're still clinging in. We're still there.
1: Some hope, please.
0: Sign us out, go.
3: Oi, that is all we have time for. 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Thanks to Toby for editing up that pod. Thanks to you, Max, Izzy and Peter for your stories this week. We'll be back in your ears next week. Between now and then, keep your kids' candy away from rich people. Don't step on a snake 40,000 times because someone's already done that.

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1: Uncancellable. It's obviously
0: this one. Uncancellable. That's what I love to say about us. Everything we do, everything we say, everything we've ever put online, uncancellable.
2: Yeah.

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1: They absolutely do, or should I say we absolutely do here on 4ZZZ. This is Eco Radio. We are taking over your middle of the week, middle of the day, and startish, middle-ish of the month, Charlie?
2: Yeah, I would say.
1: Yeah.
2: We're getting there.
1: This is Eco Radio, Australia's longest-running peace and environment radio show, probably. My name is Dave. My pronouns are he, him.
2: My name is Charlie. My pronouns are they, them.
1: And I want to start off by acknowledging and paying my respects to the custodians on the country in which we broadcast. We're located in the city of Mungin or Mianjin on Turrbal Yuggera Yugabal land. I also want to acknowledge and pay my respects to all Aboriginal and Torres Strait Islander people who are listening in today. Our radio waves reach Cubby Cubby and Yinnabarra country in the north, Waka Waka country in the west. In the east, we pay our respects to the Kwanamuka people, and down south, we reach the Kommamari, Ngarrigal, Mananjali, Wanjarabara, Yugambeh, and Bundjalung countries. Thank you to No Idea for a wonderful No Idea show with the Wednesday theme. I haven't heard Kiss Chasey in about 20 years. That's a blaster of the past. Yeah. today on the show, we've got a jam-packed show, Charlie. Thank you for joining me here in the studio.
2: Of course, it's my pleasure.
1: We're going to be talking about the art as resistance. Sometimes on Eco Radio, we will interview people who take direct action protests mm-hmm. or civil disobedience. Sometimes we talk about letter writing campaigns and contacting politicians. But there's so many different ways to protect the things that we love. So today I want to focus on the making of art to advocate for our planet with the art as resistance. So coming up, I'm going to be talking to David Hinchcliffe. David is an internationally recognised painter and former Brisbane City Councillor. But most importantly, David is a vocal advocate for the protection of Victoria Park. After that, Eco Radio legend Linda has recorded a performance that Adrian Waters did a couple of weeks ago at the closure of the heritage-listed Centenary Pool in Victoria Park, Barrambin. And as we heard last week, the Centenary Pool is being bulldozed to build a bigger Olympic venue, which will destroy trees around it and take more public space. At the end of the show, we will be talking to Paul Reevey from the group Friends of Parks Queensland. We've talked to Paul before, this is about a survey he is leading this weekend at Tullabudgera Creek Conservation Park to find Illig's ant blue butterfly, which hasn't been seen since the 90s on the Gold Coast.
2: Really? Very interesting.
1: Yeah, so getting a whole bunch of people together to use the power of multiple eyes to find this butterfly. That'd be really cool. We've got a jam-packed show. I don't know what your favourite jam is, Charlie, but it might be Eco Radio today.
2: It might just be.
1: So let's kick everything off with a song. This is Paul J. Rogers. He got in contact with us, and this is just a beautiful environmentally themed song. It's called The Smartest Living Thing. 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
3: On Friday, 23rd of October, spend an evening with the Sunny Boys at Roma Street Parklands as they celebrate 45 years of their eponymous debut album. This will be the Sunny Boys' only Australian show in 2026. 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
1: And we thank them for it. 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My name is Dave. I'm here with Charlie.
2: Hi, everyone.
1: And on the line right now, we have David Hinchcliffe. David is an internationally recognised artist, former Brisbane City Councillor, and a vocal advocate for the protection of Victoria Park Barrambin. David, thank you so much for joining us today.
3: It's a very great pleasure, thanks.
1: So can I start off with Victoria Park, with Barrambin? Yep. Why do you want to save the park?
3: Well, I think I probably got into politics way back in the 80s because I was motivated by issues of conservation and preserving things, the best things in our community. And those people who know Victoria Park know that it's one of the great parks of Brisbane, not just of Brisbane, but of the world. I travel the world a lot. I've got studios in various countries. And I see a lot of parks because parks are part of my work. My painting work. And I can tell you now that Victoria Park stands up against parks like Central Park, Hyde Park, the Bois de Boulogne in Paris. These are magnificent parks, and Victoria Park was set to join the ranks of those parks. 3 years ago, there was a management plan that identified how it could be revitalised as a major regional park, world park. And those plans are now absolutely in tatters.
1: Yeah.
3: With the bulldozers in there ripping out trees that are hundreds of years old.
1: Yeah, that has been a significant loss recently, especially for the wildlife in that area. But you were saying there that it was set to be a world-class park. In 2019, Brisbane Lord Mayor Adrian Schrinner said that Victoria Park would be a world-class park like Central Park in New York. You were a councillor for 23 years. You were also Deputy Lord Mayor under Campbell Newman. What do you think is going on in council as there has been so much, I guess, flip-flopping on Victoria Park?
3: Well, look, as most things come down to in politics, it's about money. Both Campbell Newman and I, even though we're from different political perspectives and different sides on a number of issues these days, we find ourselves on the same side, and this is one of those issues. It comes down to money because these things are not unconnected. The state government changed the rules about developers making contributions to political parties. That ban had been in place by the previous state government. That was one of the first things it did. It lifted that ban, and now we've got developers going berserk around the place. You would have seen at the weekend the announcement about North Shore, which is a massive area of land between the North Shore commercial and entertainment precinct and the Gateway Bridge. Now, that could have been, should have been, the Olympic Village, which could be then converted into a massive amount of affordable housing, which is so much needed in the city. And I'm not just talking about people who are homeless. I'm talking about people who simply, who have got jobs, who can't buy into our community. The nurses, healthcare workers, the teachers, police officers, etc. All those people who, you know, help make our community function. They can't afford to live here. So it could have been there. It could have been as well. It could have included an Olympic stadium. Now we know, as a result of Saturday's announcement, what the plan was. They wanted to use that land to hand over for a price, as yet, undisclosed. We don't know what the price of that land that the government is selling to five developers, hand-picked by the government. We don't know which of those developers, if any, have donated to the LNP. Mm. I have some information on that, but I'm not sharing it just at the moment. We don't know the price, but we do know that the government, instead of putting a stadium there, has put it in what they were calling vacant land. Mm-hmm. And their idea of vacant land is this major park that Lord Mayor Adrian Schrinner said he was going to develop at Victoria Park. Now, Schrinner and Quirk and Chris Afoli and Blaise have all conspired to put the stadium and the running track and an Olympic, an aquatic stadium, all in Victoria Park, and effectively cut the guts out of that park. And if you want to know the reason in one word, money.
1: Yeah. I would like to ask you, as someone who has been on the inside, how does this money transfer to people? Because, in the Joe Bjelke-Peterson days, it was obviously more paper bag situation. How do developers get the way they want through lobbying our government?
3: Well, yeah, there are laws in this country about defamation, so I will step carefully through the answer to that question. I'm not suggesting that a particular politician has received money. I'm not saying that there are brown paper bags, but I am saying that governments will do things if businesses give their political parties the money for them to be able to fight election campaigns.
1: Yeah, and so the donor system.
3: There's another thing that Campbell Newman and I agree on very much, that the part of the problem we have in our community and other communities around the world, especially the US, is election campaigns cost millions of dollars. And so who gets access to which politicians, which political parties get access to that money? That's basically how elections are won or lost. So these politicians are very keen on staying in office. Mm. They love power. They love the fancy ministerial limousines, etc. And they will do whatever it takes to get re-elected. And if it means looking very closely at the list of donors for their political party, and if it just so happens that decisions are made to favour those parties, well, that's the way the game is played. Mm. And I think it's a despicable game. There needs to be a really radical change in the limits that are imposed on political electioneering. I think that there have to be limits on how much political parties can spend and how much they can receive as donations. Because when you follow the money, you end up with policy changes that favour the people who've donated the most.
1: Yeah.
3: And it's as simple as that. Any child would understand that if someone's going to give you lollies, that you're going to be that child will really like and want to, I guess, get the approval of the people who are providing the lollies. Now, we know who's got the lollies in this state. It's been this way for a very long time. Queensland is in the grip of developers. Mm. And we are about to see one of the most voracious development epochs in Queensland's history.
1: Yeah.
3: Partly as a result of the Olympics.
1: Yeah, we are seeing that with the throwing out of the EPBC Act for Olympic buildings and things like that. You have left this system and you became an artist. What role does your art play in advocating for Victoria Park?
3: Well, I've been an artist before I was a politician. Mm. And I've always felt the need, the compulsion as a human being to paint and to put down in paint and line and colour how I feel and what I see in my world. I'm not the sort of artist who's convinced that art changes the world. Mm-hmm. I think it makes the best art helps us see the world differently. But I think that there are art forms like literature and film in particular, which are both capable of changing the way people think about the world. In the case of Victoria Park and my own painting, I decided that we needed to raise money, very substantial amounts of money, for a legal campaign. If this was going to stop, we wouldn't be able to get the politicians to stop it of their own free will. That's damn obvious. So the recourse that we had was to the courts, not the Queensland state courts, because the state government changed state laws to exempt them from those courts for the sorts of things that they're doing in Victoria Park today.
1: Yeah.
3: If they hadn't changed that legislation 18 months ago, or 15 pieces of legislation, what they are doing today in Victoria Park would have been illegal under about 10 different acts. So we couldn't go to the state. And those people who've been campaigning for Victoria Park realised the only jurisdiction that might give us some joy would be the federal court system. So we looked at that, and yes, there has been a way of getting to the federal court, but it has to be through the office of the federal minister. That's why all of our pressure at the moment has been on Murray Watt. We know that Blaise and Crisafulli won't stop it, and I think it's pretty clear as well that that Murray Watt is unlikely to stop it.
1: Mm.
3: So we haven't given up. There is still legal action working its way slowly through the system. We want to hurry it up because the longer it takes, the fewer trees there will be left to save.
1: Yep.
3: So I and plenty of other artists, we had about 20 artists, get together. We had an exhibition of paintings of Victoria Park, and we raised a large amount of money, which is going to that legal campaign. And I think part of the problem with Victoria Park has people have got to see it, and people have got to understand just how magnificent it was. It was locked up as a golf course mm-hmm. for a long time. The trees kept growing, the animals kept surviving and multiplying, but people, other than golfers, didn't see it. So it was up to artists to help people see what an amazing resource, how precious that park is.
1: Yeah. There is a draft plan that is under consultation at the moment. People have until September the 27th to have your say. But thank you so much, David, for joining us. This has been a really illuminating conversation.
3: Thanks very much for the invitation.
1: Absolutely. Let's go to a song now. This is Lydia Fairhall with Bloom. 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
1: And we thank them for it. You are listening to 4ZZZ. This is Eco Radio. My name is Dave. I'm here with...
2: Andy.
1: And...
3: Charlie.
1: And we just heard an interview that we were doing with David Hinchliffe, the artist... former councillor, former deputy Lord Mayor, and advocate for Victoria Park. I just thought that was such an interesting look at why Victoria Park is a catalyst for where our local government and Queensland state government is going.
2: Yeah, definitely. And, you know, David's always been a big advocate for the Brisbane environment, you know, the trees around the Normanby Fiveways. He really petitioned for those to get moved rather than just get cut down when they did the upgrade of the intersection there.
1: Oh, that's
2: so
1: great.
2: Always think about that when I drive past Normanby, like those fig trees there.
1: Yeah.
2: But, yeah, they actually were moved there. And that was thanks to David Hinchliffe and others really petitioning the council at the time to not just chop those trees down, but to actually move them.
1: It is, I guess, nice to know that there are councillors out there that have a community environment in their interest.
2: Yeah, definitely. And those, you know, those trees are pretty iconic.
1: They are, yeah.
2: And really set that almost scene for around that area of that intersection of Kelvin Grove, Normanby area.
1: So, yeah, absolutely. And we are talking about art as resistance. Mm-hmm. And the role that it plays. David was talking about how selling art is a way to fund the legal campaign to save Victoria Park. We were given a recording by Linda, Eco Radio legend Linda, about a street theatre performance that happened a couple of weeks ago. It's about the closure of Centenary Pool, and Adrian Waters performed this. It's part poem, part performance. There's a group who do street theatre as a way to share their message. In this case, it's raising questions about the decision to use Centenary Pool for the Olympic swimming. So this is Adrian Waters' street theatre. Enjoy.
4: We would like to acknowledge the traditional owners of the unceded, stolen lands on which we are gathered today. The lands of the Yuggera and Turrbal people. We'd like to acknowledge elders past and present. On the 30th of August, in the year of our Ibis, 2026. Welcome to the unceremonious closure of a much beloved public pool and park, the Centenary Aquatic Centre and Victoria Park, Bunnell, so that they can be redeveloped into an elite sports stadium for a four-week mega sports event called the Olympic Games in 2032 in Brisbane, Australia. This redevelopment, enabled by the chopping of 15 planning laws by the LNP state government, including those contained within the Planning Act 2016, The Environmental Protection Act, 1994. The Queensland Heritage Act, 1992. The Nature Conservation Act, 1992. And the Local Government Act, 2009. Was also greatly assisted by a truly woeful, underhanded and cowardly backflip by the LNP-led Brisbane City Council, who, despite managing the Centenary Aquatic Centre on behalf of community until today, is handing control over to the Games Independent Infrastructure and Coordination Authority and a bunch of circling property developers. Thank you. In doing so, the Brisbane City Council tore up its original draft plan for Victoria Park Burrumbin that was the result of significant community consultation with at least 80,000 citizens, including a plan to increase tree cover within Victoria Park Burrumbin from 10% to more than 60%. Instead, Olympic development has already resulted in the wanton killing of more than 200 trees, including trees that were here long before Europeans colonised this country many, many years ago, which were deeply significant to First Nations people. This, thus, in a world of increased man-made global heating, Brisbane residents can now look forward to more concrete, more built structure, more embodied carbon emissions, but less cooling tree cover, while public pools like Centenary Aquatic Centre remain off limits to community. Perhaps. Thank you. Thank you. Perhaps forever. Please join us in an extremely underwhelming big thumbs down to the LNP state government, the Brisbane City Council, the Games Independent Infrastructure and Coordination Authority, and ultimately the International Olympic Committee, for greenlighting a truly undemocratic development plan greenwashed beyond our wildest nightmare. And now, a poem to commemorate the closure of a much beloved public pool. The billionaire's bathtub. There was a vintage bathtub in a park in Old Spring Hill. The people loved to bathe in it and splash about until the capitans of industry determined otherwise and closed it down to renovate and probably pulverize. The Premier and Deputy were thrilled to tell the throng, "We promised no new stadiums, but we just had you on. You cannot run the Sunshine State without the quid pro quo. We're building firms and miners get a fairer kind of go." "It's come to our attention," said the Premier with pride, "we need the biggest bathtub that your taxes will provide." And in doing so, we thrust ourselves upon the global stage, a paragon of winning, while the world goes up in flames. The people wrung their bathing caps and folded up their towels. We'll need to find another bath to cool our kitties down. But at least we have a premier and a deputy who care for a mean Olympic medal haul and a smiling billionaire. So renovating bathtubs is a profitable sport, especially when your mates help out, as every good mate ought. A charitable outlook, a donation here and there. A renovated bathtub and a smiling billionaire.
1: That was Adrian Waters with the Street Theatre. And I apologise about the sound quality, but that was recorded during the official proceedings of the closure of the pool there.
2: Yeah, that's right. I think there was a protest happening outside while the official function attended by the, you know, the LNP and the Brisbane City Council people were inside. So
1: yeah,
2: you could hear the speeches happening in the background at the end of that.
1: And the clapping and stuff.
2: So it's good that they were out there and so close to the official functions to say that there is
1: a counterpoint.
2: Protests that it's not everyone is on board with it.
1: Yeah, and that's some street theatre. That's the art of resistance there. And we'll be back after this song. We're going to play Salt and Steel with Rules of the River. 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This is Eco Radio.

0: Triple Z wants to send a huge thank you to Mavis for their subscription. 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
1: Thank you so much, Mavis. That's a huge thank you to you, because subscribers are why we are able to broadcast all of this information, to talk to David Hinchliffe, to broadcast street theatre. 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And if you want to become a part of the family, the 4ZZZ family, you can become a subscriber for as little as $25 for under 18s.
2: That's right, $25 for your pet, which could be the same thing.
3: Yeah, you can choose between the under 18 and the pet. Yeah. You have to make a choice.
1: Yeah, $40 for basic or $80 for a full.
2: Or if you've got a bit of extra coin, you can become a passionate for $140.
1: Yeah, we just did the Radiothon, and you can get the merch pack, which is a tote and tee with wonderful designs on it.
2: Yep.
3: It's very cool.
1: And, go to 4zzz.org.au/support. Because this, although Radiothon is over, this September, you can win a two-ticket T-shirt and signed poster to Sunny Boys, and a Z51 two-ticket T-shirt and signed poster.
2: That's amazing, eh?
1: Considering all the bands and artists at Z51, getting that poster all signed up.
2: Exactly.
3: It's a good shout.
2: It's awesome. Now I wish I'd just held off from Radiothon in September.
1: What you can do is, I've done this in the past when I've seen a prize that I'd really like to win, is I subscribe a concession or basic or even under 18, and that just gets added on to your yearly subscription. So I think I might actually be like 3 years ahead. It's really bad. Please go to 4zzz.org.au/support, become part of the family. It's all year that you can be a subscriber, and it gets you subscription discounts at a bunch of places. My favorite being Reverse Garbage, Queensland. Obviously I get all my artistic materials from there.
2: Yep. Mm-hmm. Or Down's Shoes.
1: Down's Shoes is a good one.
2: Your Docks and
3: Netherworld. Yeah.
1: Oh,
3: Netherworld's my favorite.
1: Yeah. Absolutely.
3: Showing my age there, but nothing wrong with Netherworld.
1: Nothing wrong.
3: Cheeky little discount.
1: Let's go to a song now. This is The Windmills with Don't. This is from, actually, Randomize is releasing a CD of songs that they've recorded during their show. So that's available. This is one of the songs on that. This is The Windmills with Don't. 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
1: Everything is connected, as we know.
2: And this is Eco Radio. We just heard them from the Windmills with Don't from the Randomized live album that's out now. Go have a look. We have on the line right now Paul Reavy. Paul works as a senior ecologist for Friends of Parks Queensland. And we have talked to Paul previously about the Quoll Society. Paul, you've got so many things going on. Thank you so much for joining us.
3: Yeah, no worries at all. Happy to be here.
2: And this weekend, Paul, you're leading a survey through Tullabudgera Creek Conservation Park to find the elusive Illidge ant blue butterfly, which hasn't been seen in the Gold Coast region since 1990.
3: Yeah, that's right. So they're an elusive little butterfly. And yeah, as you say, it's been a few decades since they've been seen here. They hanging out in the mangroves. So I don't know how many people are looking for them. That's probably one of the big issues with knowing where they are. But yeah, we're going out with a team of volunteers this Saturday morning. And yeah, fingers crossed we might have a rediscovery on our hands. That's the aim anyway.
2: Yeah, so can you tell us about the butterfly, what's its host plants, what's environment it prefers?
3: Yeah, sure can. Yeah, so they've got a really interesting life cycle. So they're a member of the blue family, so probably anyone at home, if you go out and you've got some lawn, you'll see some little tiny blue butterflies fluttering around. Now, those are blues as well, but they're sort of mostly common grass blues. But these ones are specialised for the mangroves, and they've also specialised, they've made this really cool way of bringing up their young. So what they'll do is they'll lay eggs on the mangrove plants near those estuaries, and then when those eggs hatch, the little tiny caterpillars will actually get picked up by these Chromatogaster ants that live in the mangroves, and they'll get carried into the ant nest.
2: Oh.
3: And the ants actually act as nannies for the baby caterpillars, and they grow up inside the ant nest. The ants feed them, and then when they get big enough, they actually start eating the ants. But the ants sort of are oblivious to this whole thing.
2: Oh my god!
3: And then when it's crazy. And when they metamorphose into a butterfly still inside the ant nest, all of a sudden the ants don't recognise them anymore, and then the ants will try and kill them. So the newly hatched butterfly's got to race for the entrance, get outside, and then fly away.
2: What a life cycle!
3: It's bizarre, isn't it?
2: Yeah. So what has been happening with the lack of the Illidge ant blue butterfly with the ants around those mangroves? Has there been any detrimental effects?
3: Yeah, we have lost a lot of our mature mangroves in sort of southern Queensland over the last few, well, historically, I guess, over quite a few decades. You know, a lot of reclamation for residential areas and things like that. There's stuff like mosquito spraying that goes on that can't be good for any invertebrates that live in there. But yeah, as I say, it's probably a case of, you know, not looking more than anything else. So we do know of six populations between sort of Hervey Bay and Brunswick Heads. But yeah, and used to be on the Gold Coast until a couple of decades ago. There's still plenty of suitable habitat, and when we've been out there, we're definitely finding the ants. So, you know, you've got two out of the three things we need to find. We've got the habitat, we've got the ants, we just need the butterflies now. So yeah, fingers crossed. I'm really excited. I reckon it's only a matter of time until we find one somewhere on the Gold Coast.
2: Yeah, so have you guys been doing surveys like this previously, or is this the first?
3: We have done a couple, but not in this particular area. So, you know, as your listeners might know, there is plenty of mangrove habitat to choose from on the Gold Coast. So we've done a couple down in the southern Gold Coast area, mainly at Flays on the northern side of Tullabudgera Creek. But, yeah, moving on to the south side now where actually some of those old historical records are. So out of anywhere, it's probably our best chance, I reckon.
2: All right. And can you tell us again where it is and when it is so people get involved?
3: Absolutely, yes. So coming up this Saturday, 12th September at 8 a.m, it'll go for a couple of hours and it'll just be wandering through the mangroves and looking at butterflies and all sorts of other interesting bits and pieces. You can jump on and register on our Humanitics page, or else just jump onto our website and look at our event calendar, and that you can follow the links through then to register.
2: Fantastic. We're going to leave that event page on our show notes as well. Thank you so much for talking to us, Paul. This has been really interesting.
3: It's been my pleasure. Thanks so much for having me.
2: Of course. And we do this every week. We talk about events that are happening in and around Southeast Queensland. We've collated them for the week ahead, and we love to do it. It's a thing that we call the Bushcare Roundup, and it goes a little something like this.
4: It's the Bushcare Roundup. They've been pulling out weeds and then they put in trees. It's the Bushcare Roundup.
2: Andy, do you want to start us off this week?
1: I'd love to. On Saturday the 17th at 8 o'clock, Dutton Park Common Farm Working Bee. And that's at 381 Gladstone Road, Dutton Park. At 8 o'clock, as we just heard, is the Illidge Ant Blue Butterfly Survey. And that's you can get involved through the Humanitics. But the meeting opposite 112 Talabudra Drive on Palm Beach. At 8.30... at Glindemann Park, there's a community planning at Glindemann Park, Holland Park, 10 to 9. It's a bit of an unusual time to start. Plant a cooler, greener future in Ipswich, and that's at Gladstone Road, Sadler's Crossing. At 1:30 in the afternoon, it's ID It. So that's a citizen science workshop hosted by the Queensland Museum, Karupa Corner. And at 2 o'clock, Koalas Are Our Legacy Peaceful Rally, and that's at Delancey Street, Ormiston, probably in relation to the Ormiston College.
2: It absolutely is. Charlie, do you want to do Sunday for us?
5: I would love to. So on Sunday the 13th, kicking off at 7.30 until 9.30, Mural Avenue, we've got Bush Care, that's Peter Scott Skate Park, Maruka. 8 to 10, Friends of Narang National Park Habitat Restoration, that's also at Narang National Park. And then we have a Bush Care Working Bee, that's the Clarinus Street Park at Chapel Hill. That's from 8 until 11. Then we have at 8, it's Brisbane Bug Snappers, Mount Coota Botanical Gardens. I'm pretty keen for that one.
2: Yeah, you might actually really enjoy that.
5: I think I actually will.
2: Some macro photography.
5: I think that would be a highlight for me. And then at 3, Bremen Wild Art Experiment. That's at Ibis Island at Victoria Park.
2: Yeah, and we have been talking about art as resistance. Today we talked to David Hinchliffe, and we've played Adrian Waters' Street Theatre, art as resistance is one of the many ways that we can use to protect our natural wildlife, our natural environment, our habitat that we live in, that we're a part of. Because we have absolutely blown past the 1.5 degree of global average warming that was set up in the Paris Agreement that we promised we wouldn't blow past, but we obviously have in Australia. We have blown past that years ago, but this is on average across the world. 1.5 degrees.
1: Yeah, well, you know, a major concern. You know, we're seeing everything's happening now. The glacier collapse and the resulting floods in Nepal. We've got a massive El Nino event forming.
2: Yeah, that's a lot of people are very worried about that.
1: Yeah, well, you know, the temperatures of the warmer is probably going to cause more coral bleaching and things like that.
2: Yeah, Peter on No Idea talked about that and talked about how it's a symbiosis with organisms on the coral, and how this is going to affect a lot of environments and natural wonders that we enjoy as people.
1: Exactly.
2: I do want to make the point, though, that even if we stopped all fossil fuel production, if we went net zero today, it would not have any effect on what is happening to our global warming for years and years, decades, hundreds of years. We're not

0: trying to reduce our carbon outputs. And
1: I think we were talking about Victoria Park Barrenbend today, and I just think it's just an indicator of the type of politics that doesn't care about the future.
0: No, that's right. And, you know, we've also seen the Brisbane City Council go away from battery-operated buses to actually have a diesel, new diesel fleet happening, which...
1: Putting money into a diesel fleet during a fuel crisis where diesel is $2.50 a litre. We were talking about this off air, for a bus system that doesn't need to go very far.
0: No, that's right.
1: Can be recharged regularly during the day.
0: Yeah. You know, you often see the buses sitting at the terminus waiting for the next route to start, so they could be charging there. This doesn't show any foresight, you know, especially, you know, Brisbane will be under the spotlight in 2032 with the Olympics, if it still goes ahead.
1: Yeah.
0: And, you know, we really want to be promoting our green credentials in that, and having a diesel bus fleet to move people around to different venues, this isn't going to cut it.
1: Yeah. Think about the fumes just like going around. Like some of the pictures of Victoria Park Olympic Stadium are all trees and beautiful and fantastic. It's obviously an artist's interpretation. But how does that, reconcile with diesel buses pushing the fumes out onto everyone stepping off into those parks?
0: Exactly.
1: It doesn't. So thank you very much for joining us today, listeners. And Charlie, thanks for joining us on Eco Radio.
2: Thank you for having me.
1: Absolutely, anytime. Andy, always a pleasure having you in the studio.
0: Always a pleasure to be here, Dave.
1: Thank you so much for listening in. Stick around for the feedback loop with Imogen and Sophie. I've been guessing Smashing Pumpkins songs because Immy and Soph started off the feedback loop with a Smashing Pumpkins song every time. Today I'm going to guess, and I've never gotten this right, but today I'm going to guess Cherub Rock.
0: Oh, that's what I was going to say.
1: It doesn't look like we're getting any Cherub Rock today.
0: No.
1: So stick around for the feedback loop. 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
1: Move at too Port fast, Triple Z, we acknowledge the traditional owners of the land on which we broadcast. We pay our respects to the elders past, present and emerging of the Turrbal and Jagera people. We acknowledge that their sovereignty over this land was never ceded.

0: who want that honey. You're listening to Feedback.
1: I didn't think you were actually going to do that.
0: No, I wasn't going to, but I don't know. I'm sick and my immune system is telling my brain things to do that I shouldn't do.
1: Feedback loop, big sound, plague edition.
0: Oh my God, plague edition. We both have the plague. Well, we're feeling a bit better.
1: I'm feeling better, but shout out to everyone who had influenza A directly after big sound.
0: Yeah, why is everyone I've ever met sick?
1: It was pretty terrible. It was It really knocked me about, but hey.
0: Hey, we're here.
1: Hey, we're here.
0: Hey, we're here and we made it. We don't have an interview today because we were too ill and last week was too big.
1: It was
0: We had too much fun.
1: I did have too much fun.
0: Too much fun sometimes puts you in a bed.
1: It's true. And we have some, I specifically sprinkled some of my favorite big sound songs in so that we have something deliberate to talk about.
0: Because when we're sick, we kind of go on crazy trains of thought. Before we get into the show, I want to mention that we just played Cherub Rock by the Smashing Pumpkins. And the Eco Radio team actually got it right.
1: Yes.
0: Congratulations.
1: We pranked them with making them seem like, oh, they got it wrong again.
0: But no, we're the tree that bears good fruit. And now you got to hear the wonderful Cherub Rock from the wonderful album Siamese Dream by the Smashing Pumpkins.
1: And thank you, Eco Radio, our wonderful show neighbours.
0: Legends. So much fun. I want to get into ecology more, so I'm going to have some conversations with the people over there. Because Big things coming. Bird noises coming. What are we playing today? We're playing lots of local music, lots of big sound music, lots of... I'm going to do an MJ Lenderman bracket
1: later. I'm looking forward to that.
0: And it's like, it's not... none of the projects are actually MJ Lenderman. It's all other projects that he's in.
1: Interesting.
0: Yeah, so there's one where he's a vocalist and a guitarist, one where he's a guitarist, and one where he's a producer. And one of them I don't think you've heard, and it's really good.
1: Which
0: and I
1: one?
0: Think you'll like it. I'm not going to tell you until we get there, which is a bit later in the show. So,
1: okay, whatever.
0: Dear listener, you should also stick around for that, for MJ Lenderman goodness. Yay.
1: But so much good music. There was a lot of, local stuff, as we said. Brisbane is on fire.
0: Yeah.
1: And, we're going to play, actually, the first one up. Pinholes by Ticker Tape. This is a local band and a local release.
0: And a new local band.
1: That's what I meant. On September 4th, it came out. I saw them at Big Sound and they were really, really engaging and really, really tight as a band. So it's got a cool alt jazz sound.
0: When did you see them? I was with you the whole time.
1: They're at Netherworld. We were apart sometimes.
0: Yeah.
1: We would disperse and then we'd come back to each other.
0: Okay, that makes sense. Sorry, continue your train of thought. I just had to interrupt you.
1: No,
0: rudely.
1: Of course. Really cool alt jazz sound, which I think is very... a fresh sound on the Meanjin music scene, so I'm excited to play it.
0: I also like Ticker Tape. Reminds me of grade 9 science class.
1: Why?
0: Isn't it the stuff that you use in like the science experiments? Is that right? Am I correct? Ticker Tape in science. Yeah, it's the dot paper. You record the like speed and motion.
1: Well, year 9 science is where my best memories were made.
0: You know, same.
1: Over that Bunsen burner.
0: And on that note, let's play that. Pinholes by Ticker Tape. You're listening to Feedback Loop. Sophonimi.

the earth remembered me. She took me back so tenderly, arranging her dark skirts, her pockets full of lichens and seeds. I slept as never before, a stone on the riverbed, nothing between me and the white fire of the stars but my thoughts, and they floated light as moths along the branches of the

0: 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I forgot my own name for a
1: second. Immy.
2: That was from Millie Strange's self-titled 2025 album. I put that in because that was seriously the most moving moment of Big Sound when that was playing. I noticed that during a lot of Big Sound performances, everyone was talking. There was a lot of chitter-chatter.
0: So much
2: chitter-chatter, but that's okay.
0: A note for later.
2: Something to discuss later. But Millie Strange, during this song specifically, it was like everyone in the crowd was silent. I had my eyes closed. I'm pretty sure you were crying.
0: I was.
2: Next to me. And everyone, like, when it was over, when the storm was passed, we were like, what the hell was that?
0: Her songs are like storms. That's a really good analogy.
1: Thanks.
0: Because it just like, yeah, I think you're right. It feels like the whole room is just encapsulated by performance.
2: It's like you're sinking into her voice and into the musicianship of it all.
0: It has so much depth. There's so many big chasms that I fall into during the set. And I've seen her once before. I saw them open for Folk Bitch Trio last year.
2: Yep.
0: And the entire set, I kid you not, I was crying. Me and Sonic Alien Jordan, we were sobbing the whole time because it's just so impactful. It's so haunting. It's such devastating but relatable music. And talking to Millie as well, she's so sweet. And I just struggle to sometimes when you meet an artist, you're like, how are you this, insane? And it's like a starstruck moment meeting her because her music is so incredible and so textured and deep and everything that I want.
2: Yeah. I came up to her afterwards. I was like, that was really amazing. And wow, I really like you. And your music is so great. And she was wonderful.
0: Yeah.
2: But yeah, I'm just obsessed with Millie Strange. I was obsessed with Millie Strange before, but that was my first time seeing her.
0: Seeing it live is a whole different
2: other thing. Yeah.
0: She played in the car park for Sounds Like Community Radio.
2: She did.
0: I was running real late for. I had bus troubles. I'm always having bus troubles these days.
2: You had a terrible bus experience this morning as well.
0: Oh, my God. Don't even. My bus came early. I missed it. And then I got on the wrong bus. I was meant to be going to uni at UQ, but instead I went to the city and it was 8 a.m. So the traffic was ridiculous. And I had to go to uni.
2: In a sea of chinos.
0: Seriously, sea of chinos and those square bags, man.
2: Square man bags.
0: Frozen man bags.
2: Get me out of here!
0: But I made it through.
2: I'm so glad. That sounds horrifying. And also, you mentioned the Queen Street Mall, back room.
0: The maze.
2: Yeah, the maze. So you turn the corner and you think you've made it, but now you're
0: dead end.
2: You're at bus stop Z now, and it just keeps going.
0: It's like a web of lies down there.
2: I'm so
0: confused. It was horrific. But anyway.
2: Anyways.
0: Before that, Asha Jeffries, a new one. What the hell?
2: What the hell? Desire is an Angel is out on October 2nd. I love Asha Jeffries. This is the first song written for the record.
0: Cool.
2: I think she's fantastic. She's got that classic sparkliness of the Asha Jeffries choruses.
0: Yeah, super cool.
2: Fabulous.
0: She does cool stuff. And before that was a new local band, Ticker Tape, with Pinholes. New release out on September 4th. Super keen to see what else they have coming. Mm-hmm. I love when a new band pops up that I can kind of discover and learn everything about. And they seem really interesting. They don't seem like another band that I'm like, oh, I've seen that before. I think it's, like you said, quite fresh.
2: Fresh sound.
0: Yeah. sorry if we're both weird today. We're both sick. And my brain is I have no idea what I'm going to say next. It's fog. And I'm just letting my mouth do the talking, but my brain isn't processing the thoughts first. So,
2: can't wait.
0: Take with that as you will.
2: Mm-hmm.
0: Let us know what your favorite gigs were last week, either if you went to Big Sound or if you went to the all the side showcases, Sounds Like Community Radio, who did you resonate with the most? Text us 0420-626-733. We don't have an interview today, so we would like to talk to you.
2: So yes.
0: Okay, let's go to some music. Sorry for being weird. This is Playing Pool and Drinking All Night by Ricky Albeck. And it's a new single from an Adelaide post-pub rocker. And it's come with an announcement of a second full-length album titled Expensive Music, which is coming out later this year. You've written, this is an Emmy pick, but she's written, got that solid Wednesday sound.
2: I think it's very Wednesday.
0: I haven't listened to it yet.
2: So... and yeah, I've just also put in Dream Date, Playing Pool and Drinking All Night.
0: Yeah,
2: so
0: real. How fun is pool? I'm not very good.
2: Really?
0: But one day I'll get good. Yeah, I'm only good like 10 beers in when I have to beat a man.
2: Well, just like Ricky.
0: Just like Ricky. Let's get to it. You're on Feedback Loop.

Queensland music fans are being called on to have their say. Voting is now open for the Trippers 2026 Queensland Album of the Year. Returning for its 11th year, join us and celebrate the albums, the artists from all over the state, giving you, the fans, the opportunity to decide which brilliant record will take home the 2026 title. Repeat, voting is now open. The nominees are Radium Dolls, Wound Up, The Jungle Giants, Experiencing Feelings of Joy, Platonic Sex, Face to the Flywire, Clear, Every Version of Love, Two Charm, Star Scum City, Tom Busby, Rockhampton Hangover. 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Voting closes November 6th. It all culminates on November 12th when the winner is announced. 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
1: You're on Feedback Loop on 4ZZZ 102.1 FM. That was Chewing Gum by Amel and the Sniffers, a live version. They just released a live album called Truth or Consequence, live at El Coyote. So just played that one. I didn't even preview it. I just chucked it in because I love Amel and the Sniffers and I'm happy with everything they do.
2: Isn't that like recorded at a dive bar or something?
1: At a Mexican restaurant. El Coyote Mexican restaurant in LA. I think that's really cool. I like when bands like do random country versions that are like stripped back and then release it. I think Cameron Winter's releasing a live album soon as well, which is very exciting. I like to hear it. Before that was Chest by Special Features, another great artist who we saw a couple times last week.
2: I sprinkled this in because I would also like to talk about Special Features. I said before that the watching Millie Strange perform the last time was my favorite song that I saw. I think Special Features was the favorite band that I saw at Big Sound. I was blown away.
1: You hadn't seen them before.
2: I don't know how. They honestly give them like 6 months to a year. I think they're going to be huge. And I think we can all say, hey, we knew them. I saw them at Crowbar.
1: Dude, that show was packed. I have never seen a Special Features show that big. That Crowbar was fully full. And I just looked up and I saw Zach Carr and he had such like a shit-eating grin on his face, like looking over at all the people. Good for him.
2: Good
1: for all of them. Like, that's really exciting that they're getting some really cool recognition and their sets are just, I could watch them 1,000 times and not get bored.
2: Like,
1: I don't know why. Their music is so dynamic and interesting and like, they have me captivated, just like Millie does. Just like Millie Strange.
2: I have this quote from, there's a local magazine called Ballpoint Press, and I was reading an interview from them, and they said, Special Features are as rugged as a cricket ball by the end of a test match and as delicate as a teenager experiencing their first breakup. And I thought that was very perfectly put.
1: Who wrote that?
2: Not sure. Ballpoint Press, shout out.
1: That's awesome.
2: Yeah, I just thought they're incredible. This is one of my favorite Special Features song, Chest. It's from their 2024 self-improvement EP. So I had to chuck that one in.
1: Before that was Stan with Don't Listen to Me. It's a re-release of a song from Social Suffering, which is their debut EP released in 2024. That was Album of the Week back then. Really echoey vocals. You've written feels very like the closing hours of a pub, which is such a niche experience. lots of pub talk today. Before that, Playing Pool and Drinking All Night by Ricky Albeck, a new single from Adelaide. Sounds very Wednesday, like Amy said. No one texted in when we asked you.
2: That's okay. No hard feelings.
1: But you should text in for what we're about to do because it could be cool. We're doing a giveaway right now. So get ready to text in. You can win a double pass to see the new Resident Evil movie that opens on September 17th. It's a thrilling and terrifying reinvention of the iconic horror franchise from the mind of visionary filmmaker Zach Cregner, who did Weapons and Barbarian.
2: Loved Barbarian. I love that movie.
1: Do you want to read the next part?
2: Sure. In an all-new story, Resident Evil follows Brian, a medical career who unwittingly finds himself in an action-packed, non-stop race for survival as one fateful, horrifying night collapses around him in chaos. All you need to do right now, dear listeners, is be a sub, number one, and text us in at 0420-626-733-RESIDENT-EVIL to us now.
1: Right now.
2: And if you're the first one to text those words, you can win a double pass.
1: It works for event cinemas, village cinemas, Greater Union, and any big mall cinema near you. So you should get texting while we play the next song. And when we come back, we will tell you who won. Numbers 0420626733. We're going to play a song by Twisted Teens next. This is Concealed Weeping. It's from the Florida Water Blues album. Super fun. I've been listening to it a lot recently out of New Orleans. 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

0: count.
1: Baby Put the Gun Down by DC Maxwell. I've sprinkled that one in because he did play Big Sound last week and I heard some stories about him. I just thought it was really metal that he broke his ankle on the first night playing and then continued to play every other show still. I think that's so cool.
2: It was pretty cool. Like,
1: and then he did a show in a kebab shop. That's awesome.
2: That was him. I saw that.
1: And so he's on crutches in the kebab shop.

0: and there's just like people everywhere ordering their kebabs, and he's playing a gig, but there's like also people watching.
1: They didn't shut down the kebab shop.
0: I like it.
1: The show goes on in all forms.
0: In all forms and in all areas. I think it's so cool when bands put on gigs in like random spaces that aren't like traditional gig setups, like in shops, in the kebab shop.
1: Do you know the band Ear?
0: Yes, they do that everywhere. Where have they played? They played in like an
1: abandoned swimming pool.
0: Yes, yes.
1: A lot of like abandoned shopping malls and stuff like that, which I think would make the experience just a whole lot more amplified.
0: Especially with a band like Ear, who are quite like experimental and have some really cool, funky sounds going on. They played on a heliport as well, which is really cool.
1: I think that's awesome.
0: I think that, yeah, in a church. I'm looking at pictures now of everywhere they've played. In a really cool, like, old church. Lots of old churches. Helipad is cool. multiple helipads. I just think that's really swag. Do more of that. Who in Brisbane will do that next?
1: DC Maxwell.
0: So, yeah, I thought I'd play that for that swap meet. 2CU, off Mount Zero, new album, awesome. We will never stop playing that. It just keeps going. For that, we had Green Jacket by Baby Chino, another cool new album that has come out. I've just sprinkled some songs in because we were actually having a really big chat before. Wait, I just remembered we just did a giveaway. The giveaway that we just did. Our winner is Kylie Ann Mikami. Congrats, Kylie. You have won. The Resident Evil passes. Sorry, I just remembered.
1: Thank God you remembered.
0: Thank God, because we would have gotten to the end of the show and been like, damn. Sorry, guys.
1: Kylie, we will send you those tickets. You don't have to do anything. It's all sorted. Yeah. Congratulations.
0: Congrats. I hope the movie's good. Tell us how it is when you go. For that, to start that bracket, Concealed Weepin' by Twisted Teens. That is a new-ish one. It came out in July. They're like a garage punk band with an old-school country twang, which I think is a cool mix of genres. They're from New Orleans, which is just like, I feel like cool stuff is always coming out of New Orleans. Mm-hmm. It is like historically a very cool place with a lot of creative people. Twisted Teens are doing some cool stuff. We just got another text in, actually, from Jasper, and said, Ear should play in an ENT office sometime. Could you please play All the Roads Lead Me to Rome? I can definitely do that.
1: We can do that, Jasper.
0: We can definitely do that. We will play it after our next song. Now, this is my MJ Lindemann bracket.
1: Yes!
0: I have lined up all of the songs not, like, labeled MJ Lindemann, like it's not his band, but it's things he's collaborated on.
1: You're starting with Wednesday.
0: Starting with a Wednesday, going into a Tracy Nelson, and then a Wild Pink. Wild Pink, I don't think you've listened to.
1: I don't know them.
0: It's a new album that has come out and he plays guitar on it. And so it's really cool. It's I don't even know how to describe it. I'll talk about it afterwards, but basically very not simple, but he paints very vivid scenes within very few words, which I think is a cool thing to do.
1: And a skill.
0: And then the middle one, Tracy Nelson, the song Hercules was produced by MJ Lindemann. And then obviously what you're about to hear, Quarry by Wednesday, is MJ Lindemann's project. He is the guitarist and backup vocalist. Well, used to be. That's kind of all up in the air these days, isn't it? But that's okay. We love MJ Lindemann here on Feedback Loop. I'm going to play that song, Quarry, now. This is from Rats or God. What a good album. Mm-hmm. I really like it. You're listening to Feedback Loop 4ZZZ. Here is our MJ Lindemann bracket. Hope you enjoy.

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I'm from Washington, D.C., where there is no true alternative radio. 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

0: a request. All roads lead me to Rome by Horse. Thank you, Jasper, for texting in.
1: Thank you, Jasper. That's a fantastic song.
0: It's really good. It's really good from their recent album. That I added on to my MJ Lenderman segment. I hope you enjoyed, dear listener.
1: I really enjoyed.
0: I'm glad you liked
1: it. I really enjoyed Wild Pink.
0: How good a Wild Pink?
1: I think it was pretty awesome.
0: Sick. It's this guy.
1: It's one guy.
0: But released that album, also called Still Coming Down. It's a rock album, and it was released a couple weeks ago. What I was saying before is they really paint those vivid scenes with very few words, like kind of meshed in with those really like twangy guitars, which you can tell is MJ Lenderman because he has such a style. And you can hear it in all of that, like his like really specific style. And they're all like kind of different, but like the guitar and like, the style remains the same. Wild Pink is so cool. Listen to that album. There's a song called 500 is the new 250, or maybe 250 is the new 500. That one's really good. And there's a bunch of other good ones.
1: Sweet.
0: Listen to it. Before that, Hercules by Tracy Nelson. MJ Lenderman produced that one.
1: My close personal friend.
0: I feel like I know him. I feel like we maybe like were horses together in another life. Emmy like was also us. There. I think all three of us
1: All three of us were horses in another life.
0: But Tracy Nelson is the project of Austin Knoll, who is from New York. And it's, indie rock with a warm country undertone a little bit. That EP is self-titled. It was released this year. And it's also called Hercules. 13 songs. Really cool, really interesting. And to top that off, a classic MJ Lenderman pick, Wednesday with Quarry from Rats or God. What a song. I really like the themes of that track. It's about making up stories about strangers' houses, which I love to do.
1: As in when you see a house and you're like,
0: this is what I think that person does. This is what has happened. Like, this happened yesterday. I don't know. I used to love doing that with my grandma, actually. She passed away in 2024, but we used to always... we would go driving and we would go and look at all the nice houses, like, in Hamilton areas and stuff. And we would just be like, I think this person does this. And I think that's, like, how their family works. It's really fun to, like, make assumptions about people. It doesn't matter.
1: Quote that. It's really fun to make assumptions.
0: In a good way.
1: Like I don't know enough, like, people who are in those uber-rich houses in that area have jobs that I couldn't even conceptualize or know that they exist, so I'd be absolutely terrible at that. But
0: it's fun to pretend they're like a fisherman who goes out every morning into Wynnum and fishes and then comes back and then cooks it for his family. You never know who's living in those big houses. Intergenerational wealth is a strange thing.
1: It's a strange thing.
0: And a very secretive thing too.
1: That's true.
0: Some food for thought on this Wednesday afternoon. You're on Feedback Loop. It's 2:23. Wow. Time has flown today.
1: How are you feeling sickness-wise?
0: Look, I'm on a bit of adrenaline right now. I think after this I need to have some of the sugar in my bag, and maybe that will help me through. I have a mandarin.
1: I was going to say, halftime oranges.
0: Halftime oranges, that's what I need. We are past halftime, though. At 3 p.m. we'll go to Goo. Cass is not coming in today. She's sick. So we will have various people covering that show. It'll be interesting. Still
1: going to have that Goo charm, though. Don't you worry.
0: Sticky charm. Get sticky. And anyway. We've still got a bit of music to play, so don't get too sad yet. We're going to play one from Bugs.
1: Yeah.
0: Bugs, the band. Album of the week.
1: Mm-hmm. It's called Head Noise. And I chose this song, Come Back to Me. I think it is, the whole album touches on kind of self-critique and inner reflection, but it's really playful, and it's got that, like, 2000s pop rock sound. I have a quote here from them that says, "Most importantly, we're proud of the fact that despite time inevitably posing us with changes and challenges, we're still essentially just three mates that love hanging out and creating music, and that's what this whole thing is about for us." And I think that fun really, that fun and the joy and the whimsy of them creating together really shines through. So, yeah, this is Come Back to Me by Bugs.
0: This is their final album as well, really sadly. Bugs is such an important part of Mianjin music. They were one of the first local bands that I probably saw. I saw them open for Mallrat in, like, 2017 or something, and I remember leaving it being like, damn, these guys are so cool. I really liked them, and yeah, it's, they've had such a cool career, and it's such a shame to hear about what's happening in the band and their bassist sadly having terminal cancer, but they have really released this fun record that's such a celebration of their career and their life, and they're playing this weekend actually at Crowbar. It is on either Friday or Saturday. One second, let me just have a little look. But Sam Cromack from why can't I speak? From Ballpark is opening. Dirty Harry are opening. It's going to be a really cool gig and a nice one. Like, I don't know. It'll just be really lovely to go to. A nice album launch. Who else? Super New as well. That's what I was trying to find out. But they're playing Thursday and Saturday at Crowbar.
1: So check it out.
0: That'll be fun. Anyway, this is Come Back to Me by Bugs. 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
1: Hey.
0: Hey. Oops, sorry.
1: You go.
0: I was going to say it's nearly time for us to depart, but we still actually have 20 minutes.
1: We still actually have 20 minutes, bro. You're in a different world. It's okay.
0: You got 20 more minutes.
1: Hag takes me to a different world.
0: Yes.
1: I forgot about Gap Creek Falls, that album, for a little bit. We lost touch for a sec, but we're back in touch and we're writing some letters now. It really speaks to me.
0: That's a beautiful song.
1: Oh, it really is. It really is. It sounds like my childhood. I don't know why. Like, that whole record, especially the song, it just, like, I don't know. It's so nostalgic in a way that I can't pinpoint.
0: Totally.
1: Yeah, it just sounds like I'm going to Lone Pine. That's what I get from it.
0: I loved Lone Pine.
1: Oh, dude, I love Lone Pine. It's such a cool place.
0: Yeah, I used to live directly next to it. And it was... So the smell of possum pee is kind of nostalgic.
1: But no,
0: when we talked to Bess, who is the artist behind Hag, we were talking about how kind of like Brisbane... growing up is playing in these gullies and like the what are they called? I know in Fig Tree Pocket they have them a lot. I think it is just gullies. You just play in them and do little leaf races and so that is very nostalgic. And yeah,
1: so beautiful, love it. Before that, Pretty Strange World by Any Young Mechanic. That's off their album The Modern Shoe Is Ruining the Foot. Funny title. And they're funny artists. They're really cool. They played Big Sound again. We played so many Big Sound artists.
0: Were they wearing those shoes that have the toes? You know, the shoe, it's like not...
1: hiking shoes?
0: Yeah, but like the toes are like... Oh, how do you describe
1: square?
0: It? No. It's like a... It's like a shoe, but it's not a shoe and it's a toe sock, kind of.
1: Like a barefoot shoe?
0: A barefoot shoe.
1: Oh, I don't know. I wasn't really paying attention to their feet.
0: Because I didn't catch them, so I can't. I don't know if they were wearing them or not, but that album title insinuates that they're against the modern shoe.
1: Musicians against shoes.
0: Yeah.
1: Okay, sure.
0: Do it.
1: Look, I'm not sure. I might need some clarification on that one, but... they make some endearing folk music. I do know that. I can tell you that. I really like their setup of instruments. They had a double bass. They had a banjo, a violin, and some drums. What were you going to say?
0: No, I was... There were a lot of banjos, a big sound.
1: There were a lot of banjos. I think it is the country resurgence.
0: Toy Shore,
1: banjo.
0: Banjo.
1: I didn't see Toy Shore. Banjo, interesting.
0: A lot more folk than I expected, but great. But I never was able to catch Any Young Mechanic. I always was like on the way and then something happened and I just never saw them. And I tried for... I'm pretty sure they played every night and I tried every night.
1: 3 days.
0: Just didn't make it.
1: They were cool. I saw them once in like a quarter because I was just getting really distracted.
0: I think I might have actually...
1: We were there.
0: Yeah.
1: We were in the same venue.
0: No, we were.
1: But we were quite distracted.
0: Yes.
1: We found, like, a hidden door that we didn't know about before.
0: That was... took up nearly 30 minutes of, like, riffing about this door.
1: Did you know that you can get to Grisa from the Prince Consort? There's a door.
0: I don't think you're supposed to use it, though, because you also... I don't...
1: Maybe we got in trouble. I'm not sure.
0: You got in trouble.
1: Jury's out. Well, I think they were just like, don't stand in the doorway.
0: True.
1: I don't know. But whatever.
0: Whatever. Whatever.
1: Before that, we had Tom Will Smack Your Ass by Sorry. I love that song. It's so cool. Sorry are the coolest band ever. I think they're so much fun. That's their recent single. So fun and so catchy, and I love her voice. It's like...
0: it's very weird.
1: It's so weird.
0: But
1: it's
0: perfect for that band.
1: It's so perfect. Wait, Loki, Bess has just texted in. Thank you, Bess, for texting in.
0: Thank
1: Hello.
0: You, Bess.
1: Bess, a.k.a. Hag. Thanks for the shout-out. My mum texted me to say they're playing Hag on 4ZZZ. Shout-out, Kate. Feedback loop forever, Bess.
0: Yes.
1: Thank you. Hag forever.
0: Hag forever.
1: So much fun. Oh, man. I love Hag and I love Bess. So awesome. For that, How do you say this name?
0: I'm just going to say SHG by Cody. That is a new single. Cody was also an artist that was playing at Big Sound.
1: Oh my gosh.
0: Absolutely amazing. Really awesome. I know for one of the performances, they were trying to get the visuals on the screen, but it just didn't work. And the visuals for Cody are just bonkers.
1: They're so important.
0: They're so important.
1: To the story.
0: And he really is such a talent with those. So, yeah. Awesome, awesome band. If you get a chance to catch them, I absolutely would. Yeah. So, another one of my favorite Big Sound performances.
1: Did that song come out today?
0: Came out on, I'm pretty sure, Friday.
1: Oh.
0: Yep.
1: Well, I haven't heard it yet, and I enjoyed it. Thank you, Cody.
0: Thank you, Cody.
1: Thank you, Cody. We still have 13 minutes left of the show. Damn, we've been talking for 6 minutes. That's actually not long for us. We like to talk, if you didn't know, here on Feedback Loop. Not so much today, because we are sick. We have the Big Sound plague. But that's okay, because I also hear Bess Hag has the Big Sound plague.
0: Everyone has it. I'm sending healing energies through the airwaves.
1: Into the greater Brisbane region.
0: It was kind of a radical sickness. Didn't really... I know that, like, sometimes you can power through a sickness, but this one really just knocked you down.
1: Not happening.
0: So, I feel you.
1: I see you.
0: I see you.
1: And we're going to play some good music to head off the show. We might come back and say goodbye.
0: Maybe.
1: But I'm going to play Real Magic by Star Moles first. I listened to this on the way here, and I was like, damn, I got to play that. I love it. So fun, beautiful folk. Let's go. You're listening to Feedback Loop. Sophie and Emmy are here with you.

0: Cradle by Feeble Little Horse. 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
1: I was about to go, yay! But that's not what I mean.
0: No, I love it here. I'm ready to go to sleep, though.
1: It's time for nap.
0: It's time for sick nap.
1: Did you hear that, everybody? It's nap time.
0: It's nap time. Everyone, go to sleep. Unless you're behind the wheel, don't do that. Safe drive home from work.
1: Safe drive.
0: Keep the Brisbane roads safe. How good is that song by Feeble Little Horse, Cradle? Oh, I love them. They're so good.
1: It's amazing.
0: It's amazing. Before that, Real Magic Star Moles. So beautiful.
1: Great folk.
0: We had a really, soft past half an hour. I couldn't really deal with anything a bit louder than that today. But that's okay. Because you have days where you can, days where you can't. Anyway, thanks everyone for texting in today.
1: Yes.
0: And tuning in. Sorry, I keep interrupting you today.
1: I feel like I'm interrupting you.
0: I feel like our flow's off today. Usually we're like...
1: Usually our synergy is amazing.
0: Yeah, but we've been commended on it, but...
1: And sorry for no, that was a moment.
0: Yeah. Well, you know what? We could really quickly do it here to go out for the show. I'm gonna make the executive call and we're going to do it. I can talk, you don't have to. Wait. Time for
1: our That was a moment. 20 minutes late.
0: It's okay. We're going to play Obsession by the Kairos. We saw this at a festival we went to, Cool Sun Fest, 2 weeks ago. We haven't done a show since. But what a beautiful day we had.
1: What a beautiful day. It was for Sophie's birthday. She got all her friends down to this place. I came down with the assumption that I was not going to stay the night.
0: Yeah, too much

0: the Mieje music scene and like wider areas. Mm-hmm. And there's really beautiful people around. It made me happy for that. Did it make you happy for that?
1: It made me happy for that. It made me happy. Everyone who was there was so lovely and so kind, and it was such a warm energy. And, you know, if you ever lost your friends, they're probably dancing around the fire.
0: Yeah, so that happened to you, didn't it?
1: That happened to me.
0: Well, that can be our moment this week. Obsession by the Kairos, which we watched on the hill down near Boona. Mm-hmm. Thanks for tuning in. This has been Feedback Loop, and we're going to hand over to Goo, covered by a very special guest, Ian Pound.
1: Ian Pound.
0: Thanks for listening.
1: See you later.
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This is where things stick. This is where I actually say something like I like goo on 4ZZZ, I like it, I like things like goo, I like the radio, I like 4ZZZ, I like little birdies in trees, I like squeezing the tube till it fills my whole mouth, I like listening to the radio squeezing the tube into my mouth and trying to say I like goo at the same time, yeah, I like goo. And well, I like it when I'm listening to 4ZZZZ.

0: 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But we are not Cassidy. My name is Ian.
1: I'm Bimmy.
0: And we're just holding fort until Clem gets here to take over and take you through the rest of the afternoon. We've just got a playlist which is Goo adjacent. We started with Sonic Youth, Shadow of a Doubt from Evol. Mm-hmm. Ricky Olbeck, who's on Bedroom Suck Records from Adelaide, and that was their song Playing Pool and Drinking All Night. Relate?
1: Sometimes.
0: Mudhoney follows on from Ricky Olbeck with Touch Me, I'm Sick from Playing Pool and Drinking All Night. But also you can see Mudhoney play live at Z51 coming up at October 24.
1: Ooh.
0: Maybe you'll be back doing your face painting this year at Roma Street Parklands.
1: Nick's taken a long time to reply.
0: Oh, it doesn't.
1: Still waiting. Nick!
0: The station manager doesn't rate your face painting, is it?
1: I know, but
0: wow.
1: Our listeners do. They loved it.
0: Yeah.
1: Literally did not stop.
0: Please vote on the text line if you want the face painting to return to Z51.
1: Exactly. We can enjoy it as adults.
0: And you'll get Bimmy and Bella to paint your face for the day. Tape off. Sweeping Promises after Mudhoney, fantastic band from Lawrence, Kansas. That's their song Shooting Shadows from latest album, whose name I just keep forgetting, but I should remember. They're on Sub Pop Records. Tape Off with Vigorous Lover. They are playing also on your face painting day, Z51. And Magic Dirt with Ice, because, you know, I thought Cassidy would like that. If Cassidy's not feeling well, and so, you know, if they're on their sick bed, they go, I'll tune in and see what's going on. And I'll hear that, and I'll go, oh, that's picked me up.
1: Some healing powers
0: Magic
1: in
0: Dirt,
1: there.
0: Ice, yeah. And right there we had Camping, Soft to the Touch, fantastic local act, one of my favourite albums of the year, released by Camping called New Language. I like it a lot. So there you go.
1: Did you learn any new words?
0: I didn't. Oh. Other than, you know, I dig it. I dig, man.
1: Oh, that's new. Yeah. I've never heard you say that.
0: Oh, really?
1: Dig, yeah.
0: Okay.
1: Digging it.
0: So no action on the text line for face painting, but there's always next year, Bimmy. Shall we move on? Clem's going to be here around about 4 o'clock. We might come in another time and say hello to you. But hope you're having a wonderful afternoon. It's the 9th of September 2026, if you're wondering.
1: And the 9th of the 9th.
0: And I'll tell you what, if you're suffering a bit from hay fever or any flu-y stuff that's going around, here's something for you. It's from Shonen Knife. Wasabi. That'll clear your airways.

Spelling banana is so easy. The only hard part is knowing when to stop. B-A-N-A-N-A-N-A-N-A-N-A-N-A-N-A. Ah! 4ZZZ.

0: Charlie by Two Star right there. You're listening to Goo on 4ZZZ. It's a Wednesday afternoon. Cassidy isn't in today because they're feeling poorly. You got myself, Ian. I've got Bimmy sitting across from me. We're just warming the chair for Clem, who's about... Or chairs, so Clem's going to be sitting that your chair as well as mine when they come in. I don't know how that works, Bimmy, but anyway...
1: They can choose whichever chair they want.
0: Yeah, so they can choose whatever chair they want.
1: Options.
0: They can present. They'll be coming in very... imminently, in fact. They'll be in...
1: Ooh,
0: so
1: we're, yeah.
0: I'm trying to play stuff that I know Clem may not play, so it'll give Clem a bit of freedom in their playlisting when they join you after four. Get well soon, Cassidy. The songs we heard, we had Two Star Charlie, as I mentioned. Before that, title track from their album, Twisted Teens, Florida Water Blues, out on Sub Pop. They're from New Orleans, where it gets humid, just like Brisbane. And talking of Brisbane, Butcher Birds before that with Tiger Paw. Bit of, it's like, took me right back to Rick's Cafe. If you know, you know.
1: Hello.
0: Spike Fuck before then. Them with All By Myself, new single for that Melbourne outfit. Station Model Violence from Sydney, Learn To Hate. I usually don't play long brackets, but, you know, you don't want to hear me. You want to hear Cassidy or Clem or Bimmy. Shona Knife at the top with Wasabi. And Shona Knife are playing Z51.
1: Yeah.
0: No people on the text line have texted in to sort of support your face painting yet, Bimmy, but, I mean, you'll have to push it on...
1: what's that about?
0: Push it on Friday on the Rewind line.
1: Yeah, Friday peeps get it, I know.
0: What's going on Friday afternoon this week anyway?
1: We're rewinding to the 2000s and I'm going to do a bit of a freak folk, anti-folk playlist. And Bella is teasing me. She hasn't yet told me what route she's going to go, so we'll see.
0: Right, so Bella's keeping her playlist close to her chest.
1: Very close, yeah.
0: Wow.
1: It'll be a surprise.
0: So that's coming up Friday at 1 to 3 here on 4ZZZ 102.1 FM. Anything more to report, Bimmy?
1: Maybe we'll do a little Bicky chat. Who knows? I saw some Delta creams out there. Who brought those in?
0: I think it was TJ from Right Here, Right Now's birthday yesterday.
1: Oh, that's sweet.
0: So belated happy birthday to TJ. But I'm not sure whether TJ would like this song. Have you heard of the band Corner Shop, Bimmy?
1: Yeah.
0: You probably know A Brimful of Asher.
1: Go on.
0: I'm not going to sing
1: it. Just keep going.
0: Yeah. But this is this is another one of their classics. I'm not sure whether this would be the other way around for you. This is Born Disco, Died Heavy Metal. You'd be born born heavy metal, died disco, wouldn't you?
1: Nah, born disco, died disco. Disco all the way.
0: Enjoy.

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0: And we're in a band called
1: Tropical Fuckstorm.
0: And you're on
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The show is Guru and my name is Clementine. I'm taking over from Ian and Bimmy. Thank you both for your awesome job playlisting. I'll start with the last track you just heard, which was from Tropical Foxstorm with Sleeping on a Rake. Before that was Going Blank by Billy Gardner and Friends. Before that, Tarmac and Line by Gaslight Radio. Before that, The Vovos with What? This is a long bracket. Before that, Automaton by Eyes 90. And at the top of that bracket was Born Disco, Died Heavy Metal by Corner Shop. Next up, I have queued the latest track from Liz Harris, who is also known as Grouper. This is from her dream pop band Helen, which has, they've returned after more than a decade since their previous debut album, Original Faces. So this song is Dead Shark 2, which came out last month.

0: You're listening to 4ZZZ 102.1 FM. The song you just heard was a song by Helen with Dead Shark 2. I'm just having some technical issues with the system, so I will try and play another song for you shortly. I am taking over from Cass, who is unwell at the moment. They usually host this show. I am just waiting for...
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The show is Goo, and my name is Clementine. The track you just heard was Tiny Heart by Nam bass band Red Moon Cowboy. That's off an upcoming EP set to be released next week. They are a Melbourne alternative rock band originally from Western Australia. The track you heard before that was from Lily Seabird, called Light Spheres on Their Way. That's the title track from a brand new album from her. She is an American indie rock musician based in Vermont, currently signed to Lame-O Records. Before that was Running Around 83 by Y.L. Hoy. That was released on October 9th. That is from an upcoming album, that is set to be released on October 9th this year via Efficient Space. Y.L. Hoy is a project of Valya Ying Lee Hoy inhabiting a subtle and mysterious realm of furtive, dubbed-out song, sparse electronic percussion and distant winds. Active in the Melbourne underground scene since 2017, Hoy is a member of Callista Cult with Sam Carmel and Tarkin Manek, and has recorded and performed with artists including Joni Standish of Hate Rock. Before that was The Forest by Liam Snowy Halliwell, also known as Snowy Band, and that is from an upcoming album set to be released in October as well. Next up, we have a song from local band Soma's Secret. This is Swan. 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

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My name is Clementine and I'm covering for Cassidy today, who is unwell. So I am sending lots of healing energy out there to you, Cass, and to anyone else who is feeling unwell at the moment, because it does seem like there is something in the air. Maybe it's a post-big sound illness going around. Speaking of big sound, next up I have a track by Double Date, who featured at Big Sound and got great reviews. I'm going to play a song from them called Cheryl Lynn, but before that I'll back announce what I played, what you just heard, which was Gloom Designs by Florist. That is off a their latest album, Jelly Wish, which came out very recently. I can't remember if it was this year or last year. I had the privilege of seeing Florist perform at Season 3 very recently, supported by Ruby Gill as well, who is an Australian musician making beautiful music at the moment. Before Florist was Gulf Shores by Palace Music, a.k.a. Bonnie Prince Billy, a.k.a. Will Oldham. And then before that was Sunflower by Low. I'll send you into the next song, which is Double Date with Cheryl Lynn. 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

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The show is Goo and my name is Clementine. I'm covering for Cass today. The song you just heard was Carol, Not Carol by Australian musician Ruby Gill. A beautiful song that's off her new record, Fishing Is Not About Fishing, out on the 16th of October this year. That's the first track off that album. I'll read a little bit about what she has said about it so far. She said, it's about trying to find the point of it, acceptance, being hot, South Africa, falling in love and missing your family. I could not be more proud of this very big body of work and actually can't believe we made it with our own hands and mouths. I am really excited for the full album. As I mentioned, I have been able to see Ruby Gill once before live, so fingers crossed for more shows from them very soon. Before that was from a song from local band Stan. That's a brand new track from them, their second single in the last month, a follow-up from What's the Use, which you've probably heard on the airwaves at some point if you tune in regularly to 4ZZZ. They have just announced a couple of shows, one in Brisbane, one at the Banshees Bar and Art Space. So they are playing a show alongside Trawlers, Millie and the Math Show and the Blankettes at Wellers Hill Bowls Club on the 11th of October. They're also playing a show, at Banshees Bar and Art Space on October 3rd with 88 Tokamak, Millie and the Math Show and Go Burralong. So be sure to get along to one of those shows. Yeah, I'm very excited to catch them live. I haven't had the chance to see them yet, so I'm looking forward to that. Before Stan was You Will Go Far from Howdy. That is off their brand new album, Big World. And at the top of that bracket, Double Date with Cheryl Lynn. Now, I will read out a few community notices for you now. Let me just cue up a song to play behind this. There we go. Okay, so Come Adore Noise, present ARIA nominee Dan Brody at the End in West End. For his first Brisbane show in 7 years, Dan brings suburban dreaming to the stage, a cinematic experience where spoken word and song collide. From Naam with a new record and catalogue of hits. 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Next, debut album out now from local Brisbane artist Rolls Kills. This raw and compelling album is written, recorded and produced entirely as a solo alt-indie rock project, tracing a path through vulnerability, personal struggle and resilience. It's DIY, it's raw, it's 10 years in the making. 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Volunteer run, community owned and justice inspired, come down to Boundary Street this Sunday at 1 p.m. till 8 p.m. for the parade, bands, activities and street tucker. 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See you there. Weka are proud subscribers to 4ZZZ. And the song you are hearing underneath these community announcements is Seagull Theory 2 by Hannah Stretton. And I'll just let this one play out now.

This is where things stick. This is where I actually say something like, I like goo on 4ZZZ, I like it, I like things like goo, I like the radio, I like 4ZZZ, I like little birdies in trees, I like squeezing the tube till it fills my whole mouth, I like listening to the radio squeezing the tube into my mouth and trying to say I like goo at the same time, yeah, I like goo. 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

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My name is Clementine and I am covering for Cass today, who is unwell. It's been really fun getting to curate this playlist this afternoon. I'm not usually in on a Wednesday. It's been really fun. I hope you've enjoyed it as a listener. I've tried to incorporate lots of new music. I usually host the Arrivals Lounge on a Friday afternoon. So I definitely have been drawing from a lot of the, new releases, locally and across Australia. And I hope you're as excited about new music as I am, because there's lots coming out at the moment, including the song you just heard, which was Pet 2 by local band Hicktown Barnaby. Before that was Rock and Roll Ruined My Life by OK Cowgirl, another new track off an album that came out last month called Rhinestone Cowgirl. And that was produced by Alex Farrar, who has worked with a lot of artists around that North Carolina scene, including like MJ Linderman and Wednesday. So if you heard any of that in that song, you would be correct. Before that was Sleeping Dogs by Twine. That was from their 2024 album, New Old Horse. And then before that, Next Time by Melbourne band Seagull. That was from their new album that came out August 7th, Bow Down Megafauna. Next up, I have another local band, Planar, with their song Drive. It is currently 5:34. We've got 26 minutes to go. Wishing you all the best out on the roads. 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This is Drive.

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My name is Clementine and I've been covering for Cass on the show Goo. The song you just heard was Crow's Ash Tree by local band Mess Esque. As I'm sure you already know, that is the project of Helen Fransman, aka McKisco, and Mick Turner of The Dirty Three. That was off their latest album, J. Marie Comfort Me, which came out last year. I saw them recently play at Season 3 with Narky Soul and the brand new Joy and Whimsy band, who played for the first time that night. It was a really awesome show. And Mess Esque were the first band I ever saw live in Brisbane. So they will always hold a special place in my heart. Before that was Never Tell Me by Saturn. That is their a single off their upcoming album, The Underworld, which releases on the 16th of October. And at the top of that bracket was Drive by local band Planar. Next up, I have another new song, not a local band, but an Australian band from Hobart. This is a song from Troth. They are a duo and it is the opening track from their brand new album, The Limits of a Light Touch, which released on September 4th. I will read a little bit from their press release that I found on Bandcamp. Their latest release finds Troth approaching a kind of sideways pop music, perhaps more directly than ever before. This is communicated through a refined musical language that blends ambient pop, blurry trip-hop, slows and art rock experimentalism. This is the first of Troth's releases to consciously welcome external influence into their songwriting, not with the considered intention of trying to bottle an ephemeral zeitgeist, but rather to cohabitate with spirits that resonate personally. This band is playing Season 3 on Friday night alongside Primitive Motion and Club Sound Witches. I hope you enjoy.

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1: 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And the only prescription is more cowbell.
0: The only place you can get your cowbell.

The song you're listening to right now is Kiss, Kiss and Rhinestones by Nambe's band Heatrock. And the song you heard before that was In Essence by Hobart-based band Troth. They are playing season 3 on Friday night, so if you like the sound of that, be sure to head along. Next up, I have My God by Grace Cummings, and that'll be the last track we have time for on Guru today. Thank you so much for tuning in. And again, sending lots of healing energy over to Cass, who was unwell this week. Thanks for tuning in. Stay tuned for more.

0: Oh, Kate. Oh, you're the best.
1: I just moved my glance for a mere second and might have missed the wave that was happening, but I just heard your beautiful tone and in I joined.
0: In you joined. That's great. And we didn't get any haze from the intern.
2: I'm still learning. I'm growing. I'm getting there.
1: I feel like the first time the intern might have thought we were just like having fun for one occasion, but now international, this is actually a regular thing.
0: I know. Well, the intern has been to Melbourne and back, had a holiday. Such is what you can afford yourself when you're free and easy without the full adult responsibilities yet. I'm saying all of this is a total... I know nothing about Ash's life, probably... Could be caring for a herd of cats, 7 dogs and 5 sheep, and I'm pretending.
2: And 4 pigs.
0: And 4 pigs, yeah. I'm pretending like they're completely free of obligation. But we are here, Ducks on Mics. Great to have you in the studio, Ash. Welcome back from holidays.
2: Thank you.
0: Kate on the Zoom. And the Zoom is going to be a bit of a feature tonight. We have a revolving Zoom, a virtual nightclub of Zoom meetings. It's a one-in, one-out process tonight. So everyone might have to have their ID at the door, and we might give out some, I don't know what we're going to do. But... I know what we're going to do. Well, we have a couple of interviews, which is super exciting. One of them is just epic. They're both epic. We've got actually two artists probably at, I wouldn't say opposite ends of the spectrum. I would say we have a very, very established, very, very successful mid-career artist coming on who we are actually dedicating most of the show to in a musical genre sense. And then we have another artist coming on who is at the very start of their career releasing...
1: Which is so exciting.
0: I know. Releasing their first single. I'm just so... excited to talk to them. So that is Imogen Plunkett Hammer.

0: think. And their song is called, let me, oh, whose computer's that? It might be mine. their song is called Want to Be Close, and they're going to come up in about half an hour. And then at 7 o'clock in the full hour, we're going to talk to the wonderful Becky Cole about her new record, Through the Haze, and also Southeast Queensland tour dates coming up 18, 19 and 20 September, so next week.
1: Oh, so exciting.
0: So exciting. And
1: I feel that I've added an extra Zoom to the Zoom lineup tonight by not coming down to the studio, but unlike intern Ash, who appears to have come back from holidays, you know, breezy, chilled, relaxed, I have returned from mine with a dreaded lurgy. So I'm the opposite of Imogen's song title. Nobody actually needs or would want to be close to me right now.
0: No, no, your song title, Kate, would be Distance to Me.
1: Oh, don't make me. Oh, God.
0: And in honour of our special guest tonight, we've taken a turn for the torch and twang. We've gone full country. I've had a great, like, there's too much music to program. I'll say that out flat. I've tried my hardest. I've got some, I had a lot of fun digging into.
1: You did.
0: Digging into some queer artists that I didn't know about, some I do know about, some in that live in this country, some that live abroad. There's a couple that I haven't been able to program that because we just don't have the time for it. And I'm obviously still trying to maintain the superb quotas that we have here on 4ZZZ of playing lots of local music, lots of new music. I might have slightly failed on the local music, but not too badly failed. Not too badly failed.
1: I got to say, when you suggested this, I'm like, I love the idea of a theme show. And I mean, I don't know that we've really done one before as to a specific musical genre. So I'm really super excited for all the great music that you've programmed tonight, Ruth. We cannot wait.
0: Oh, thanks, mate. So that's what the show is entailing. We've got a little bit of news to talk about as well. There's some exciting things happening. I also delved into a bit of queer country history, and I discovered a few things that one of the earliest country music records, I think the band was called Lavender County or Lavender Country. In 1974, it was released in Northern America. So I'm going to, like, deep dive down into those things and listen to them as well, because you kind of wonder what.
1: Super
0: that,
1: fun.
0: Yeah, and there is also books that have been written about the sort of co-joining themes of queerness and country music, which is quite interesting as well. Yeah, so that's all good and well. How exciting. We'll talk about all of that coming up shortly. And Kate, where have you been? You've been tripping around with your parents.
1: Oh, I have. I have been down to South Australia. So the first couple of days in Adelaide, because my little nephew, he only just turned 11. He was competing in the state athletics championship, and he got a silver medal for long jump, and just ran his little heart out in a few other events. And then we cruised on down to near where they live in the Barossa Valley, which was just lovely. Got out of it with zero falls for my mum, so that was absolutely a win. And home up onto the hill late last night. She was coughing all the way, but it was a lovely time to see my niece and nephew and all that.
0: Oh yeah, so you've been on tour, and
1: yeah, I have.
0: And Ash, you've been on tour too. Where did you go on tour?
2: I went to Melbourne just for a sort of long weekend from about Thursday to Monday, and just spent the majority of the days kind of cruising around the CBD. I went to Fitzroy. I went to St Kilda. I went to Luna Park. It was very good fun. Just stayed within the city. Went to the zoo. That was my highlight.
0: Yeah. Have you been to Melbourne much?
2: a couple of times to visit one of my friends who moved there, but otherwise, not too much.
0: Go to any gay bars?
2: No, but I did one time before. I went to Yaya's on their Thursdays, which was really good, and I do intend to go again. It just didn't line up this time.
0: Great. Awesome. Yeah, Melbourne's got a great scene going on. Mm. I love eating lots of food in Melbourne.
2: That's where all my money went.
0: Yeah. Speaking of Melbourne, also known as NAM, hello down there to our listeners on Joy 94.9. We hope you're tuning in and enjoying this show. It's Monday night, so, you know, start of the week. Super exciting. Maybe we should go to some music first and then we can come back and have a bit of a yarn about a few things while we wait for our revolving Zoom door to open and close, like a virtual clamshell of interview situations. look, speaking again of NAM, I've programmed an artist that hasn't always resided down there, is originally from Aotearoa. I'm very bad, even though, would you believe it, I was actually born in New Zealand, but I can't say Aotearoa very well. It's Karen Fields, who has written a great song, or released a great song a while ago now, called St Kilda Pier. So maybe you walked past that, Ash.
2: Perhaps I did, yes.
0: I have had a friend that was so frustrated with life, like many moons ago, I think probably in the late 90s, she was living down there, and she rang me up. And she was like, I've worked it out. I've worked it out. And I was like, you know, we were both on the dole. I think I was on the dole and working in cafes and playing guitar and, you know, being a hippie. And she rang me up and she said, I've worked it out. And I was like, what have you worked out, doll? And she's like, I know what I need to do to, like, get out of my funk. And she's like, I just walk straight off that pier and jump off it. I was like, oh, okay. She'd been just, I don't know if she'd been jumping off the end of it, but she'd been going up a certain point, I think, where it was safe and just throwing herself off. And she totally said that totally revived her whole mental state. And to this day, I cannot look at a long pier that goes out into the ocean without thinking about her and without feeling like this innate urge inside myself to throw myself off it.
1: Well, maybe it was like the free fall leap and the cold plunge in and the combination of all of that was just invigorating.
0: It's exhilarating. It is. I do it in the shower, like just jump in the shower and
1: just
0: just drop to the ground. No, you know, just the cold water.
1: Like, yeah,
0: I just
1: it's great.
0: Shock myself. Yeah, it's. I think it's the same feeling that I have to, you know, want to run off the mountain there and do the paragliding.
1: Oh, yes, I did go to the end of the general.
0: Say that, Kate.
1: I was just going to say I did on my trip. I did go for a walk to the end of the Henley Beach Pier.
0: Oh, did you?
1: But alas, unfortunately, due to the algal bloom issues in South Australia and the high density of seaweed everywhere, I chose not to leap in.
0: Oh, yeah, good idea. All right, well, let's go to some music now. We've got, Karen Fields, and then we've got another artist from, I think they're currently in the Newcastle region, Genevieve Chadwick, who played a lot of music when they were young and then took quite a bit of a hiatus and then has recently, in the last sort of 5 years, come back to it. So let's play those two great artists. We'll be back after this. It's Dykes on Mics. You're listening on 4ZZZ and Joy 94.9. Hey, let's do a little bit of a text line, 0420 626 733. If you were going to write a country song about your life, what would it be called? I think that's the...
1: Oh, nice. Surely there's a game about that, like what's your porn star name, like this plus this.
0: Yeah, well, what's your country music band name or artist name? 0420 626 733. We'll be back after this.

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1: All right, we're back. That was Genevieve Chadwick with All Behind and Karen Fields with St Kilda Pier. We've talked to, I think, talked to Karen. I played on a bill with Genevieve years ago. Interestingly, maybe country adjacent. I mean, there's a lot of debate about what country music is, but as interesting, I think I could hear faint slide tones in that Genevieve Chadwick song, so anything with a slide in it. Maybe I've got loose morals when it comes to that, who knows. But that was great, Aussie music, and we're back. Now, Kate, did you know... Did you know that there are queer people in country towns?
2: Oh, I think I'm one of them.
1: Actually, did you know that, Ash, that there are queer people in country towns?
3: No idea. No.
1: Your fiancé might be one of them.
3: My fiancé?
1: Yeah. Oh, did I...
3: You just upgraded her.
1: Did I?
3: Partner.
1: Oh, you know, sorry. Yeah. Why did I think you were engaged?
3: I have no idea.
1: Maybe I'm sorry about that. That's, well, anyway. If
3: news to her.
1: Surprise. But your partner is one of them.
3: Yeah.
1: And your partner is potentially...
3: Potentially a neighbour of Kate's.
1: Potentially a neighbour of Kate's.
2: Well, we need to find things out off air.
1: We need to invite them to the book club, Kate.
3: Yeah.
2: Oh, well, we're off to some drag bingo tomorrow night, so it's yes. Never too late.
3: Always.
2: Off air chat.
1: Amazing. And look, new research finds that Alice Springs ranks in the top 10 most inclusive cities for LGBTQIER plus people. New research has come out and Alice Springs is up there. And I know that for a fact. I think it started off in the 70s. Not the 70s. I think everything started off in the 70s because that's when I started off.
2: Well, actually, in 1983, there was a really big women-only peace camp held up there that was for protest at the time, so against, I think, nuclear war and that kind of thing. But, yeah, as you said, at the Pine Gap. So from there, it's just become the quote-unquote lesbian capital of Australia.
1: That's so amazing. And that was an 800-strong feminist peace coalition called Women for Survival. That started a peace camp near Pine Gap, which is quite amazing. And I've even known people in the last 10 years, queer people, to be moving up there, and they've had... Is it Fab Alice or what is the queer festival up there?
2: Yes, it is Fab Alice, and it is that's in Alice Springs, but it is all about centering on the diversity of the Northern Territory. So from Alice Springs up to Darwin and bringing everyone in there, which is amazing.
1: That's so incredible. And Ash, have you been to much of country Australia?
3: No, definitely not. More of a city girl, and that's why I think it's very interesting to me because I, until more recently, which is really unfortunate, would have had no idea that this was going on in country Australia.
1: Well, yeah, yeah. I think that is maybe a question that we might park for Becky Cole because she tours regionally all the time, and
3: yeah.
1: I'm sure being an out lesbian that she has lesbians or other queer people come to her shows.
3: Yeah.
1: And probably they feel happy to be able to do that.
3: For
1: so,
3: sure.
2: I agree.
1: Yeah, I wonder if we can encourage her to keep some sort of a spreadsheet that we can...
3: a map or something.
2: I think it's going to be really interesting because obviously we've not had the results from the most recent census yet, and that And we know it was sort of the first time that there were those gender identity type questions in there. Previous data showed that almost 2% of Alice Springs couples are in same-sex relationships, and 67% of those same-sex relationships are female. So that's off previous data. It'll be really interesting to see where we get to after the most recent census. Even the local government area in the top 10, the majority of the same-sex couples are lesbians. As I've said, sorry, I just repeated that fact. But there's a lot of people that have said moving up to Darwin. One person in this article, Meg Wright, said moving to Alice Springs helped her affirm her queer identity. Ann Newport is also a non-binary town councillor in Alice Springs. So it's a really kind of welcoming and open place to live, which I think is fantastic.
1: Yeah, that's awesome. I've only ever think I've been laid over in Alice Springs Airport when I was on my way to Broome, I think. And I was pretty tired because I was too afraid to miss the plane. It was really early, so I actually went out nightclubbing all night, which was such a dumb idea. So I didn't, well, I'm not sure if I encountered any queers at the airport. Definitely encountered some queers when I went to Broome, my girlfriend at the time being one of them. and that was really, it's great. There are lovely, beautiful queer people in all regions of the country. And no doubt a lot of those love their country music as well. Look, we've got to get a couple of more tracks down the line to people, and we have to check the text. There's so much to do. The text is already popping. And we have to also get our first interview, Imogen, on the line as well. So
2: yes,
1: let's do all of that, and we'll be back after that, and we'll be talking to Imogen Plunkett-Hammer about this new song and about the start of their music career, which is super exciting. Look, we're going to play, one of my actually newest favourite bands, I must say, Hannah and Jesse Lee's Bad Habits. They're from Naarm. So if you're listening down in Naarm and you haven't gotten across this band yet, you really should. Jess, who is one part of the band, is the slayest guitar player I've seen in a long time. She's so good. And me and a lot of my friends look at her and just go, we absolutely never playing guitar again. it's such a fun, great band. So this is their song Pity Party. And then I think we're going to go to a bit of Katie Lang and the Reclines. So we're going to do a bit of new and old. So let's play that, and we'll be back after this with our interview with Imogen. Stay tuned. Dykes on Mics here for 4ZZZ here in Maganjin. And if you're listening down on Joy 94.9, you're listening to that.

0: Plain Jane graces our studios for Right Here, Right Now this Tuesday, September 15th. 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
1: 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It is a revolving nightclub door of Zoom interviews tonight and a full taco of country music programming in honour of our special guest coming up at 7, the one and only Becky Cole. We just heard Hannah and Jesse Lee's Bad Habits. They're from down in Nam, Pity Party, new music that was out in April. And also we heard a bit of an old school track there, K.D. Lang and The Reclines. With Luck in My Eyes. And Ash across from me is updating the AMRAP playlist as we speak. So if you want to backtrack on any of the songs we've played, you can go onto AMRAP and have a look at it. Onto our show page on the 4ZZZ website, 4ZZZ.org.au. And I will let it out on behalf of Kate and I that we both felt positively ancient that we spelled K.D. Lang to Ash. And then we're inviting Ash to say the names of some modern Woolawa music artists that don't say Chapel Roan. We know Chapel
2: Roan.
1: No. Oh, we could have gone yes. Without further ado, we shall move on to our exciting first interview from the revolving Zoom nightclub tonight, and it is Imogen Plunkett-Hamer that is Zooming in because they emailed us and we have their new song Want to Be Close to play and saying, hey, would you play my new song? And I was like, fuck yeah, of course we would. Amazing. And it's so great to speak to somebody that has just starting... Well, not probably starting their musical journey, but starting to release music out into the world. So, Imogen, hi there. How are you going? Thanks so much for taking the time to join us.
3: Hi, I'm very well, thanks. Thank you for having me. This is actually my first interview, so that's pretty exciting.
4: Yeah. We love a Dykes on Mics first.
1: Well, thanks for, like... we feel really happy to be part of that journey. I've had a little look into your art and you don't just do music. You've got a few different interests. Tell us how you sort of came to do music. What has it meant for you in your life so far? And how did you get to the point of actually making music for a wider audience?
3: Well, music has always kind of been, like, you know, the central thing. When I was younger, I was pretty, like, encyclopedic about just trying to listen to as much different stuff as I could, especially kind of interested in slightly more avant-garde areas of popular music. That's, you know, sort of like the home, you know, where most of the interest comes from. Then in high school, I mean, I didn't even realize how much work I was putting into it, but just kind of for fun, I would, you know, try and recreate certain sounds, you know, through like music production. Initially just like, as a lot of people might do, like on GarageBand, just recording my guitar, putting effects on it. But then, you know, eventually pirating software and getting, you know, more serious stuff. And then when it came to doing university, I wanted to go to the conservatorium, and then I'm there. And it's been really great because I'm just around lots and lots of young people who are really, really serious about what they're doing. And it's made me more serious about it. You know what I mean? I would have dreams, and now I sort of feel like, oh, I can actually pursue these things. These are goals that I can work towards, you know?
1: Interesting that you say that you've still got quite a DIY aesthetic to your music. And in fact, in the Bit of info that you sent us about the track. You said it is quite. It's been made with your student compadres, and it has a DIY feel. So that sort of, I mean, studios are expensive. We all know that, but it's still got that very much that DIY kind of slightly punk aesthetic, I will say, in the way it presents. What was that early music that you were listening to before you? That was that early avant-garde pop that you were listening to before you got into your teenage years.
3: Yeah, I mean, all kinds of stuff. My older brother was kind of even nerdier than I was, and I was getting stuff downstream from him a bit. So, I mean, obviously, as for, like, probably a big chunk of people, you know, the first music I was really passionate about was, like, the Beatles and the Beach Boys.
1: Mm-hmm.
3: And that meant that, you know, it's, like, what I found so interesting was, wow, like, this is, like, a pop song, but there are all of these things happening that are quite disorienting or like tense or strange. But then as I got a bit older, I got into actually a little bit of like sort of metal stuff, but specifically weirder metal. There's this Japanese band Boris. It's a huge influence on me.
1: Mm-hmm.
3: And like some other strange stuff, a lot of spoken word music.
1: Mm-hmm.
3: So Laurie Anderson was like another thing that was like a big point of interest.
1: She's amazing.
3: And I was getting really into stuff like that. Just anything that I was like, this sounds different to things that I've heard. But also, you know, sticking to the song form, that's kind of where the interest is.
1: That'd probably, yeah, it's interesting because if you say that those two things, the Beatles and the Beach Boys, were really great at sticking to something that could be popular but still being quite complex. And I think the other band that does that as well, and the only reason why I say this is because I tried to learn their music and I thought it was going to be really simple and I was totally wrong, and that's ABBA, have very complex scores as well. Yeah. So that's very interesting that you say that. Tell us about the track that you made, Want to Be Close. Who did you make it with, and what's the inspiration behind it?
3: Yeah, so this track, like more than anything I've worked on, it really does feel like my baby because I've worked on it for a really, really long time. I was actually sorting through files on my computer yesterday and I realized I've had like 6 attempts at it before I've been able to like actually kind of get this finished product. And I was really interested in exploring contrast in the song. So like that was kind of the main idea, just really contrasting textures and dynamics. So really loud stuff, really quiet stuff. And then this song actually has a B-side, which is very slow, and there's contrast between those two as well. But I wasn't able to really achieve that contrast until I started trying live recording. So, you know, recording a performance with a band rather than tracking everything separately.
1: Sure.
3: I was not able to get that energy, that impact, you know what I mean? Until I started doing that. And that was actually a bit of a new venture for me because recording and playing at the same time is like actually a bit of a skill. I have to keep an eye on a lot of different stuff. It really got like that end product. It's like contrast and live recording are some of the main things there. But also, I guess it's just like a bit of a classic love-hate kind of song. So there's the contrast there emotionally as well.
1: Amazing. If you've just tuned in, we're talking to, funny how that works, Imogen Plunkett-Hamer, who is debuting their song, Want to Be Close, and we're going to play that in a red hot second, but I've got one final question for you, Imogen, before we play your song. Down the track for you, I'm sure there will be plenty of shows, but at the moment, we ask this of a lot of emerging musicians, what is your maximalist, aspirational gig that you would just freak the F out if you got? And who would be on the bill as well?
3: On the bill?
1: And is it a particular, is it a festival? Like, you know, you can say a festival because then we could probably know who might be on the bill. But is there a support that you, like a maximalist, aspirational, like?
3: I think a sort of a, maybe like a mini festival, not like a huge festival, like, you know, a one day sort of thing. And I think part of what the premise would be is I'd want to have like real emphasis on songwriting, but also get all of the artists to sort of push themselves by incorporating improvised extensions of the songs. So like they kind of, they extend the songs with like jamming. Yeah, I think that would be quite cool. And in terms of the bill, I mean, I think it would be cool to have a bit of cross-genre stuff. I mean, my first thought is, I think Fiona Apple would be great, but I think it would also be like pretty awesome to get like some, like a rapper as well to also engage with that kind of thing. So like they perform the song, but then they do like, you know, freestyle while like the band is kind of improvising. That would be really cool. And I mean, for that, like, I think like Little Sims is a name that comes to mind just because like, I've seen her play with a band, you know, just online. I haven't been lucky enough to see that in person. But yeah, it would be like an emphasis on songwriting. So people who are real storytellers with their music, but also this extra sort of challenge of extending the songs in that way, sort of on the spot.
1: Sounds amazing. We're going to play your song now. Want to be close? This is Imogen Plunkett-Hamer. If you want to know more about this artist and you're hearing this chat track, Imogen, where can people find out more about you?
3: Instagram is probably the best one. And my Instagram is at imgoen, which is spelled I-M-G-O-3-N. Or just Google my name and Instagram should come up.
1: Awesome. And I think if you're on our pages, you can see a link to Imogen as well and follow from there. Hey, thanks so much for taking the time tonight. It's so inspirational. I've absolutely loved listening to you talk about your music. It filled my heart with joy and I look forward to seeing what you do with your music, and please don't be a stranger.
3: Of course. Thank you for having me. I'm enjoying your show so far today.
1: Awesome. Well. Thanks so much. Yeah. Here's Imogen Plunkett-Hamer with her new song, Want to Be Close. It's Dykes on Mikes on 4ZZZ. Enjoy 94.9. We'll be back shortly. I should play the song.

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1: Oh, when we're back, Dykes on Mics here on 4ZZZ and Joy 94.9. We just had a prolonged experience of country music while we waited for our very special guest this evening to come on the line. We did hear from Imogen Plunkett-Hamer's track, Wanna Be Close. That's the emerging Eora artist that we just spoke to. After that, we had the Audrey's with banjo and violin. We had Brandy Clark, who I know is a favourite of our next guest. We had Get High. That's quite a cute song about naughty things. And then we had Melody Moko from up there. I think she's up on the up on a mountain in the SEQ corner with the Outskirts. And without

0: Without further ado, we also will be hearing a few more country tracks for the rest of the night because we've turned ourselves a bit torch and twang this evening in honour of our special guest. She is 11-time Golden Guitar winning artist, 7 years since her last album. New album Through the Haze has spent, I think, 14 weeks now in the ARIA country charts, peaked at number two, loves the number two. And it is the one and only Becky Cole. Hey, Beck, thanks so much for joining us this evening. It's so great to have you.
1: It's my pleasure. Lovely to be here.
0: Through the Haze, what an absolute cracker of a record. It's 7 years in the making. How does it feel to have this album out in the world and it actually, like, killing it, absolutely killing it? Did you... You had your doubts? How did you feel when it was made? Is there a difference to when you were making it to now, how it's being received?
1: Yeah, well, I mean, it feels great to have new music out there, and it's been received really well. I've been quite surprised, actually. It still feels like a brand new record to me because I sort of tour for a bit and come home for a bit, and so it still feels, I'm still calling it a new album, and I'm very surprised at the sort of chart results. I never really have taken notice of the charts or looked at it before this, but it all matters these days, I suppose. And without physical sales as such, you know, you're relying on a lot of streams, and it's a different world out there. But it's great. It's great to have new music out. It's great that people are the feedback's good and that people are enjoying it, seemingly.
0: It's a great mix of some poignant songs about some of your life experiences and also some of your trademark humour as well. And I was kind of, we've all been contemplative around the passing of your hero and a lot of other people's heroes, Dolly Parton, and it made me really think about some of the great humorous songs. And I know you're a big fan, so and you do humorous songs so well, and Dolly did them so well as well. And she did a lot of character style songs where she talks about I think like Joshua and Applejack and those types of songs, and there seems to be a bit of a theme running through. And I wondered if you were inspired in any way with your humour through your music, through your love and herodom of Dolly.
1: Big time, yeah. And I can't get Joshua out of my head now that you've said that. So that what a great song that is.
0: Yeah, it's a killer.
1: It was a big black dog laying out in the yard, and it growled at me, and I swallowed hard, and I heard somebody say, "Well, who are you?" I love that song. I love Dolly introduced me to obviously storytelling when I was 3 years old and heard "Coat of Many Colours." My mum sang that song, and me and little Andy, and a little bit later Joshua. Those kind of storytelling songs really. I mean, they were my early storybook, you know, for me, for my nursery rhymes, if you like. And I would sit on my floor surrounded by, you know, hundreds of pictures of her. I'd cut out every single picture. And back then, you know, I'm talking in the, you know, in the 70s. I was born in 1972. And when Dolly wrote those songs, you know, she wrote "I Will Always Love You" and Jolene, and you know, they were hits in 1977, so I was sort of living them in real time, and I just loved her. I loved everything about her, and the other kids at school didn't like Dolly, and I was ribbed a lot for it. You know, these are kids that have been texting me all week saying, "I'm so sorry." You know, I remember you starting the Dolly Parton fan club and everything. And gosh, it was just, you know, but I really do believe that when I was 13 and met her in 1986, that she waved a wand, you know, on me. Like she said to me, because every single birthday candle I had blown out to that point was, "I want to meet Dolly." And so my biggest dream in the world came true when I was 13. And she asked me what I wanted to do, and I said I wanted to be a singer. And she said, "What songs do you sing?" And I said, "Yours." And she called me her namesake because her middle name was Rebecca. And I just felt like every dream could come true from there, because that's what you do. You wish hard enough and things happen. So I really do feel like when I was 13, I was waved upon by Dolly's wand and everything that's happening now. And I'm 53, so 50 years of loving Dolly and 2 weeks of mourning her loss. You know, it's just, it's really pivotal, and I'm staring at my 1979 Dolly Parton pinball machine that's all lit up tonight and has been since, kind of in mourning, I guess.
0: Huge loss, and I'm sure, like everybody else that had even an inkling of connection to her music or showed love, all of our phones were pinging first thing in the morning. I woke up to some very strange texts, but what else am I going to ask you? Gosh, I've been thinking of so many things, and I'm a bit tongue-tied. You wrote these songs, and a lot of them are a little bit poignant about your recent life's travels, and I guess how did it feel to get them out into the world? Sometimes I think, did you feel some trepidation about singing some of the songs? They are deeply personal, probably maybe some of the most personal songs you've written. And how is it to sing those songs?
1: I think it's, to me, it doesn't bother me how personal I get. I think it's an age thing as well as being happy in your skin and working out. You know, I've done many years now of therapy, 5 straight years of therapy, and I've worked out who I am, and I've worked out that I really like myself. You know, when you work out what your values are, and when your values don't align with certain people, especially people you're attempting to have, you know, a romantic relationship with, when your values don't align, it's never going to work, even though you want it to, or you're attracted to that person. And it's taken me all of these years to work that out. I've gone from identifying as a lesbian to I now identify as a do not disturbian, and I'm very happy in that realization that I'm a lone wolf, you know, and I'm so much happier with Patsy the Groodle, and realizing I've always been a head turner, and I think probably menopause has contributed to that. It's probably a libido thing as well, but I'm just very happy, you know, and I report on, obviously, on the record, it's my main breakup, my big divorce, my second divorce, but my first I guess big breakup where not only my heart was broken but my brain was as well, and I didn't know if I was going to recover from that. So I feel like these songs are sort of in the midst of me rebuilding rubble as my life. But also, I'm really proud of being able to just say it like it is. And, you know, there's probably a little bit of tongue-in-cheek cynicism, and people could even call it bitterness on the record. But there's also some hopeful moments and some realizations that I've made along the way, and using my humour. And but there's also a secure attachment song in The Gardener and the Flower. You know, that to me, that's Rosie O'Donnell's philosophy that I adopted for the song, because I just thought her talking to Kate Langbrook about that in a. I think it was last year she had a podcast, and
0: I think she was chatting touring.
1: When she came out to Australia, and she talked about how, you know, in a relationship, for it to work, somebody's got to be the gardener and the other the flower, and you've got to know when to swap positions. And I thought, yeah, that's so true. And she said that she spent so long being either the gardener or the flower, and it was never reciprocated either way. And I think, and I was so excited about that idea as that concept as a song. Excuse me, that's my guitar's ready. I'm just getting my guitar all set up for the next tour.
0: Oh, cool.
1: I'm jumping on a plane tomorrow. So, for me, it was just a wonderful realisation, and I was ready to write that song. I was in the bath when I was listening to that podcast, so I was like jumping out of the bath, bruising myself and slipping and sliding and writing down the chorus as it came to my head.
0: I think that's such an interesting concept, and it was when I read that about the song, I went back and listened to that podcast where Rosie O'Donnell's talking to Kate Langbrook, and I thought about it from the point of view, and you talk quite openly about mental health as well and what you've been through there, and I thought, like, I reflected on myself, and I love a luxurious night bedtime routine. I call it the luxurious bedtime routine. You just don't have to tiptoe or anything, flick all the lights on, or if you feel like playing some music or whatever, you know, it's just I think that's what I'm addicted to, luxurious bedtime routines. But I thought about also, like, sometimes when you are in an anxious situation or a situation with somebody that is creating a lot of anxiety, you tend to be a fixer all the time, and you're always doing the gardening. You're always tending, you know, to the crop, and I feel like that's when you come to a point where you're then feeling quite sort of bereft or drained or empty. That's where I think that made me think about secure attachment, because it gives you that sense of calm rather than always being anxious and being a kind of a fixer. That was a really great deep dive into that podcast. So thanks for that tip that you didn't know you gave some random bird in Brisbane.
1: I thought it was a great chat. I listened to it again recently since writing the song. And in fact, my good friend Brian Nankervis actually sent Kate Langbrook a copy of the song and said, you know, your chat with Rosie inspired this. And she was apparently chuffed. But, it was, for me, I think, being able to write those kind of songs in amongst, you know, some of the more poignant and, you know, I write about narcissistic abuse, and I write in not so many words, but, you know, about some pretty heavy subjects that I tackle, sobriety and things like that. But I think in amongst it, and the fact that, you know, the flip side of that and the humorous part of me being a do not disturbian is that I've realised that I'm a shit magnet, and that obviously is to do with my attachment style. I've always just attracted the wrong, and been attracted to the wrong person, and rather than dabble with trying to find the right person, I've decided to settle with my dog, and I couldn't be happier.
0: Understandable, completely understandable. Hey, you're on the road this weekend, but you're also on the road the next weekend. You're coming up our way to Southeast Queensland. It's the Hamo Hotel on Friday the 18th, the Racehorse Hotel on Saturday the 19th, and the Charming Squire up at Mooloolaba on the 20th. You're going to have a freshly set up guitar. Who's setting up your guitar?
1: Salvi's fine guitars in South Australia. He looks after my DeGrucci's, and he's fixing it all up at the moment. I have about two setups a year, because I love it to sound really good, and I travel with it in a what looks like a coffin, because I'm sort of at the very end of thinking it's still okay to fly with this beautiful guitar. I think I might have to get a workhorse that is perhaps not as precious to me. But I own three handmade guitars. Actually, six. Three of them are in my possession. I think my son's got a couple of them. But I own six DeGrucci guitars. And Brian DeGrucci passed away a few years ago now. And I acquired another two from Salvi, actually, who's fixing up my guitar. And this is probably a very boring conversation for some people, but I do love my guitars, and I think each one, if I restring a new guitar, I don't know, it's so inspiring to me. New, fresh strings on a beautifully set up guitar, and there's something about it that inspires new music, and so I'm looking forward to getting my new setup back.
0: Can you say hello to Steve for me, because we used to work in Tin Pan Alley when I was like 19 in Denmark Street in London, and he was working in Hank's Guitars, and we were in a band together.
1: Right?
0: Yeah, for a short time. Yeah, I did have an ill-fated move to Adelaide. I think, I don't know how old I was to continue being in a band with him. It didn't quite work out. Not because of him, because of me, probably. but, yeah, so say good day for me.
1: I absolutely will.
0: Most likely will, remember.
1: Of course he will, yeah.
0: A beautiful guitar.
1: And I think he's building his own guitars too. I know he took over from Grooch and finished off a couple that he was building when he passed. And he certainly points me in the direction of any Grooch that he hears about, and the last two I found at a deceased estate, thanks to Salvi, and he he also tried to push another one on me not so long ago, and I said, mate, that's it. Post-divorce, no more guitars.
0: Oh, now's the time. You should have a whole spare room, and your luxurious nighttime routine should be playing like one chord of each song on all of them, and then
1: that's true.
0: Yeah, no, yeah. Like no, more guitars. Look, I won't keep you for long because your time is important, and oh no, we're going. It's quite a long chat. Pardon me, but thank you for your grace.
1: My pleasure.
0: You are coming to Southeast Queensland. You're bringing the Sisters of Twang, and yes. It's a pretty red hot band. I remember I've seen them a few times now, and definitely one of the great gigs is the main stage at Gympie Muster, and I swear Ali Foster's kick drum just absolutely reverberates through the absolute gut of your soul on coming off that stage. How excited are you to come back to Southeast Queensland, and what are people going to expect? Are we going to get shoeys? Are we going to get, what's in the Becky Cole bag of tricks?
1: Well, I'm certainly very excited about coming to Southeast Queensland. I get my best crowds there, and the Sisters of Twang have been going for nearly 20 years now, and they have different incarnations. So the Sisters of Twang, that they have different versions. So I've got, you know, a handful of guitar players and drummers and bass players, and then backup singers and rhythm guitar players. And so the band that I take out this week will be slightly different to the one I have next week. And one of my drummers, Julia Day, is an incredible drummer, and she was getting sick of Ali Foster being able to do every gig. So she said, what do I have to do? Learn the gig on bass? And I said, yep. So she's actually been playing bass with
0: me.
1: And she will be this weekend. And to help her learn bass, her good friend Donna Day was playing guitar. And she said to me, when Jules Parker went away, she said, you should get Donna on guitar. And so Donna came out and did a run with me, and she was incredible. So Donna Day is this weekend in northern New South Wales. And then, of course, the Hussey Hicks get back from they're in Germany at the moment, and they will be landing just in time to do our Southeast Queensland show. So Jules Parker back on the guitar, and, of course, Lisa Gents will be playing, doing her incredible backup harmonies and singing rhythm guitar. I couldn't not have Chrissy Thomas, so I don't know what I'm going to do with both of them. So I've got two people in the same role.
0: Ali, you're going to have your killer backup singers. That's what you're going to have.
1: Oh, absolutely! it's like Nigella. You know, it's like having Nigella as your sous chef. It's the most incredible thing for me as a singer, having people like that. And then in Southeast Queensland, I'll have Tracy Basie back on the bass, of course, from Hussey Hicks as well. And so we're doing lots and lots of swaps at the moment, but I'm absolutely loving it. Carlia Martin, who played guitar with me in Gympie, is just an incredible guitar player. She plays like Brent Mason. But what I love about it is that I've been able to shine a light on some amazing female musicians and that were overlooked because of the internalised misogyny within the music industry for so many years, and so many incredible female musicians were overlooked. I remember a fairly major artist's manager saying, when I was suggested that they really need to get Ali Foster on the drums because she's the best, and they said, oh no, we won't, because we need two blokes to share a motel on the road. And that's why that's called misogyny, and that's called, you know, it's for me, it's just, you know, it's been this slow lesson in and a lot of the females that have played in my bands have been noticed by other artists. And I saw the evolution of females playing in so many different bands up there on the main stage in Gympie, you know, the amount of times that I saw Sonny Pocock on the bass or someone like Ali Foster playing with multiple artists. You know, I get very, very proud of that, and it's something that I will continue to do where I can, where possible.
0: Amazing. Look, everybody can get onto Becky Cole's website, beckycole.com, for all the ticketing for these shows. There's Northern New South Wales shows this weekend, McLean. I can't name them all because I have only learnt the Southeast Queensland ones.
1: Coots Crossing on Sunday. Yeah, we're playing McLean Bowls and what's the other one? I can't remember.
0: You'll know when you get there.
1: I'll know when I get there. Yeah. There's plenty of them.
0: Yeah. And then here in Southeast Queensland, it's the Racehorse Hotel on the Saturday night, which is the 19th. In town here, the Hamilton Hotel on the 18th, and Malulba at the Charming Squire on the 20th. Beck, you've been so generous with your time this evening. It's so great to finally talk to you. I find it so interesting, and so many more questions. I have questions. I've always got questions. But we better let you go and get your guitars ready. It sounds like you've got a shit ton of restringing to do, and or somebody hopefully is doing it for you at this stage of your illustrious career.
1: I like to put my own strings. I've got a pretty good winder, and I like to put my own strings on. I'm not above any of that. I've just been packing merch my alarm went off that I had to talk to you, but I've been packing my own merch.
0: Wow.
1: So, I'm not above doing any of that. It's all good.
0: Yeah, I'm not above impaling my pinky finger with the end of an E string either. It's not a good day.
1: When
0: it
1: goes under your nail, that's what sucks.
0: Oh, that gave me the shivers. That was hectic. Me too. I get time blindness with restringing. I put it off because I think it takes 5 hours, and then I do it and it takes 20 minutes or even less if I'm quick. And I just think, why don't I understand
1: it
0: how long...
1: It doesn't take long, and it's worth it every time.
0: Yeah.
1: New strings are just... There's something about new strings. It's like a new relationship. It's great at the beginning.
0: Then gets dull.
1: hard to manage. Goes out of tune.
0: Goes out of tune, yeah. Well, it's all right if you've got a good guitar. And now there's long-lasting strings too.
1: That's true.
0: So there's artificial enhancement. let's play one of your songs. Programmed Shovel because I think it's a pretty killer song. It's pretty fun. And this is off Becky Cole's new album, Through the Haze. If you haven't had a chance to listen to it, it's a great roller coaster ride through sad, happy, funny. It's got a whole heap of really awesome songs on there. And most people correctly are calling it the best album of yours to date. And I'm sure it's not the last best album either, but we're going to play that song, Shovel. And Beck, thanks so much for your time.
1: We're
0: going to try and get to the Hamo on Friday and
1: awesome.
0: Have a look-see, and I look forward to seeing the show, and we'll hopefully talk to you again sometime soon.
1: I hope so too. Thanks so much for playing my music. I appreciate it. Thanks for the chat.
0: Honour and a pleasure. Thank you. You've been listening to an epically long interview here on Dykes on Mics with the one and only Becky Cole. She's coming to Southeast Queensland, not this weekend, but the next, Friday, Saturday and Sunday. So check out beckycole.com for all the details. Here's a track off her new record, Through the Haze. It's Shovel. We'll be back after this. I'll see you in a very short minute.

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1: Oh, that was interesting. that's because I hadn't shoved it in the hole enough. Sorry, Kate, I hadn't shoved it in your hole enough, and we just heard a big, bad technical glitch. light on with the fingering.
2: Oh, that's fine. I'll accept it.
1: Now that I've gotten the very serious, important interview out of the way, I've gone to the gutter.
2: Yeah, now we can just be silly.
1: Couldn't have this smut talk before we interviewed the one and only Becky Cole, could we?
2: No, not at all.
1: How rude. Yeah, but look, we just heard from Change Is Coming, Emma Donovan featuring Liz Stringer, what a banger, and the actual going off of Emma Donovan's singing in that is so powerful and beautiful. Mm-hmm. And before that, Becky Cole with Shovel off her new record, Through the Haze, and you can catch her live show, which is epic. If you've not seen it, it is entertainment plus, plus, plus, plus, plus. Coming up in Megangen here at the Hamilton Hotel next Friday the 18th. Saturday, if you're out in the Switch, you can go to the Racehorse. And Sunday, if you're on the Sunny Coast, you can go to the Chiming Squire, Mooloola Bar. Tickets at beckycole.com. We did put a call out for some text messages earlier on, and we've been so full on that we've read none of them. So, sorry to people that were excited about texting in and we've let you down, but here we go. So we were talking about country music, country out in the country, queers out in the country. We've had a lovely text in from Summer. Summer grew up in the country and went to school with 500 kids, K to 12. I've been out of school for about 15 years, but imagine my surprise to learn a few of my old classmates have come out as gay, lesbian, women and men. I only feel sad that for so much of what we know of ourselves today, that it was a taboo subject back then. Support the country queers. It's important because it feels so lonely being surrounded by conservative types who cross all the lines and suppress any progress. Being trans, I want to be able to travel every place knowing I've always got a hub of support in any town. Oh, Summer. Summer, go to Alice Springs. Well, that's what we've learnt. You can go to Alice Springs, but also come and see us in the city. Zoe says, fantastic interview. Oh, thanks, Zoe. It was really cool hearing all of those different inspirations from Becky Cole. Could I please request we play the Garden and Rose song? I haven't heard it, and the interview made me really intrigued. Thanks so much. Zoe, it is the Garden and the Flower. I don't think we're going to get time tonight, but you can go on to, I'm pretty sure there'd be a YouTube, or you can go on to a streaming, or you can buy it from the artist, which is highly recommended. If not, we'll try and whack it on next week for you, but thanks for all of that interaction. Look, I don't know, we've almost out of time. That was an epic interview that we had, so generous with her time, Becky Cole was, which was really awesome. I don't have a lot to talk about, really, except there's, like, what else is there to talk about? Nothing. Nothing at all.
2: Well, I have something fun that harks back to the start of the show tonight.
1: Do you?
2: Yeah, it's only going to take about a minute, if that.
1: That's great.
2: Time.
1: Yep, that's great, because then I've got to play some more music.
2: Well, you asked people that they could text in what to name your country album if you're going to release one, or your band, and I've got the band naming formula. So I'll start with Ash, the intern. Ash, what's your birth month?
3: April.
2: April. And your shirt colour, I guess we're going under the black cardigan. Would that be white tonight?
3: That would be white, yeah.
2: Okay, so your country band name is Pine Hollows.
1: Now Ruth, I'll
2: have the same from you.
1: My birth month is March.
2: March, yes. And I couldn't tell on the Zoom your colour there.
1: Well, it's kind of white with light blue stripes.
2: Oh, okay. Well, I'm going to... Would you say blue is the primary or the secondary colour?
1: If you put all the stripes to... No.
2: Because I'm going to give you the hyphenated second name and it could go either way. So your band name would be the Whiskey... I'm going to go white then yellow. Your band name is going to be the Whiskey Hollow Pistols.
1: Why yellow?
2: Sorry, white.
1: Then blue.
2: Yeah, because it's got blue and green is one word, white and yellow is one word.
1: Oh,
2: so you're
1: I see.
2: You could be the Whiskey Hollow Pistols, or you could just, if you think blue's the primary colour, it could be the Whiskey Pistols.
1: I just want to be the Hollow Pistols.
2: Mm. Okay, well, that means your birth month is white. That was incorrect. So basically, the first word is your month of birth and second word is the shirt colour.
1: Oh, right.
2: Which makes me the Silver Pistols.
1: Oh, hey, we can be you can be the Hollow Pistols and you can be... I was talking to my business partner this afternoon and I said, I've got like I've either got a mind like a sieve or a mind like a steel trap, and I'm not sure why they're different sometimes. And then I came up with this title, Kate. Yes. I said, because sometimes when my business partner and I are a bit over it, we've only done it once or twice in 3 years, mind you, we turn on the PA and we find whatever instruments are there and we just play experimental music for like 4 hours.
2: Nice.
1: And just like make noises and just do things that is completely discombobulates normal regulated life. And I said we should write a song called Mind Like a Sieve, Heart Like a Steel Trap.
2: Oh, that is so country coded.
1: Isn't it? By the Hollow Pistols. Oh. I think I'm going to be going to the Golden Guitars next year.
2: Oh, my God. Well, I kind of wish that I was born in May because I would have liked being the Neon Pistols, but I'm glad that I wasn't born in June because then I would have been the Dusty, and that I was wearing red, my usual signature colour of red and pink, because then I would have been the Dusty Mules.
1: Oh, yeah, you'd make it. You're already a dusty mule.
2: Oh.
1: Hey, let's go to some music. I really want to get through the playlist tonight because it's a pretty cracker one. So we've got some new music coming up. I'm intrigued by this next artist. I'm not intrigued. I mean, they're very famous, Brandi Carlile, but their latest record is... They're releasing a new version of their latest record coming up on September 25 and I'm intrigued to hear it. A couple of singles have come out. The album's called Returning to Myself and this is a track, No One Knows Us, but coming out on September 25th is the sad gay version of the album. So I'm pretty keen to hear what that looks like.
2: Mm. The sad gay remix.
1: Yeah, the sad gay version of the album. So that's pretty cool. Let's go to No One Knows Us. And then after that, we're going to play a Hussey Hicks. And you might have heard Becky Cole refer to Hussey Hicks, who often act in their alternate identity of part of the Sisters of Twang. And you'll get to see them when she comes to Southeast Corner as well. Let's go to that music. Be back after this. Dykes on Mics, Triple Z.

0: Okay, folks, Wally Meany here suggests that you subscribe to Triple Z because we need it. We need it. We need it.
1: Love your work, Wally.
2: It's back. Well, we're back. I think I just referred to myself as an inanimate object, which is a new broadcasting highlight for me. Dykes on Mics here on 4ZZZ and Joy 94.9. We're coming to the pointy end of tonight. Queer Radio is going to take over next door. They're setting up, getting ready, shuffling bits of paper around. Another action-packed Queer Radio. If you're listening down on Joy 94.9, you can listen on Monday night, and something else is coming up after that. We are terrible at keeping track of anything. But we've had a great show. We've played all, well, country music, I guess, broadly use that term, country adjacent music, and a fair bit. We've still got a couple of tracks to come before we sign off. But we should also spend this moment, maybe we will ask our intern Ash to spend this moment talking to us about the benefits of subscribing to 4ZZZ and how one might support community radio if they so choose.
3: 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And honestly, I think it's just a cool, it's a bit of a flex to be like, you know what, I am subscribed to 4ZZZ. So I highly encourage you to do so.
2: And what is another flex, Ash, is that you have a Dyke on a Mic auntie up on the range within a 3-minute range of your partner.
3: That's so exactly right.
2: If you need any messaging, any, you know, Kate can ride her trike by there. And
3: that's just exactly right.
2: You know,
3: it's, there's a full connection going on up there now. Yeah. So, yeah, a shout out to them.
2: That's amazing. Thanks for that rundown. And, well, yeah, we've got about a minute and a half to go, which is super exciting. We'll just remind everybody that we spoke to tonight, Imogen Plunkett-Hamer, about their new song. Oh, my gosh. I'm just shouldn't start talking. Want to be close. That's right. I keep saying, like, close to you, close to me.
4: I was about to say close to me. And,
2: and I've got the Cure and the Carpenters in my head. And yeah. It is Want to be Close. And that was just such a beautiful chat. I enjoyed it so much. There's something really immensely special about hearing an emerging artist talk about their music. And also what's immensely special is hearing a really successful established artist talk about their music as well. So what a great kind of bookendy kind of show tonight. It's been super cool. And look, we're almost out of here. It's not too long now. I'm counting down the time so that we are on time. Do-de-do-de-do.
4: I mean, I'd chime in, but I can't see the clock.
2: Oh, you can't. Well, yes. We've got 20 seconds, Kate.
4: Oh, no, I didn't really have anything much more to say, but we didn't scratch the surface of country queer pop culture, but plenty more we can dig into.
2: We didn't.
4: Next week's show.
2: We didn't scratch the surface of queer country. There is a book, though, called Queer Country. I encourage people to look out for that, and it aligns the themes of country music with the journey of queerdom.
4: Amazing.
2: Good read. All right, see you next week, folks.
4: Bye.
2: Bye.

0: At 4ZZZ, we acknowledge the traditional owners of the land on which we broadcast. We pay our respects to the elders past, present and emerging of the Turrbal and Jagera people. We acknowledge that their sovereignty over this land was never ceded.
1: And we stand in solidarity with them.
2: I feel now like a person who wakes after a healthy, restoring peace. I have a feeling of rejuvenation and efficiency. I feel light. I feel well.
3: How come these faggots always have to rub it in your face?
4: I'm Moses and the parting of the red cheeks.
3: How can they be so shameless?
5: Homosexuality, including explicitly homosexual sexual conduct, is not only not immoral or sinful or wrong or undesirable, but is affirmatively moral and virtuous and right and desirable.
6: Hi, little fella. 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
7: 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Pufta, Nobshiner.
6: 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Nobody will ever oppress you here.
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18: Ooh. Hello, Rat.
19: Hello.
18: How are you, Rat?
19: I'm all right. How are you, Blair?
18: I'm doing well. Hello, Lum.
20: Hello.
18: How are you, Lum?
20: I'm doing pretty good.
18: Hello, Blair.
20: Hello, Blair. How are you?
18: Just doing that. It's the three amigos tonight. Are you an amigos, Rat?
19: I would say so, yes.
18: Yeah, amiga, perhaps. Because that's the thing with Espanol is you genders the ending O and A depending. Masculine or feminine, there would have to be a Espanol ending for either gender neutral or non-binary.
20: Wasn't there a big blow-up of basically politically correct people trying to force amigex and then
18: yes,
20: the non-binary,
18: the
20: Latin non-binary community basically saying, can you please not?
18: Yeah. But one interesting thing about language is that in Sweden, there is the facility to create a non-binary or gender-neutral pronoun. Hen. H-E-N, as in... But doesn't mean that in Swedish. So, yeah, they've been very easily able to say, oh, right, okay, på svenska... Hen. So there you go.
20: Imagine that.
18: And this is Queer Radio. You may have now guessed that. And as I said, the three amigos are here tonight. And I'm Blair. I use pronouns he, him, or they, them. Any combination of those works fine for me.
19: I'm Rat. I use pronouns they, them.
20: And I'm Lum. I use pronouns he, him, or they, them.
18: And we are probably aware that the fourth person, so it wouldn't have been the three omegas, it would have four horsemen of the apocalypse, or horse folk of the apocalypse, as Brody should have been here tonight in that chair just over there, but Brody has had a big week. It was last week that was the big week, and they are recovering. And it's not like you think. It's just all of the wonderful stuff that Brody did last week with Big Sound, Brisbane Festival, 4ZZZ has finally hit them with a mic.

0: grain, and they're recovering from that today. So, Brody, we love you, we miss you, and yes, I'm sure purging will help. I got an update from Brody.
1: Oh.
0: I have just vomited, and I said, thank you for sharing.
2: Oh, no. Yeah, that's kind of typical for migraines.
0: Oh, it certainly is. At least one of the things when I have my migraines, I don't actually get nauseous. I just can't see. And I have to lie down or take an ibuprofen or drink lots of water, lie down, some of those things. We're not lying down tonight because it's that time of year. Tomorrow is Are You OK Day, and we're very fortunate that our show falls on the eve of Are You OK Day every year. The second Thursday in the month of September is Are You OK Day, and it's never, we never need an excuse to talk to Brisbane singer-songwriter Aislinn Sharp. However, on the eve of Are You OK Day, we have the super opportunity to talk to Aislinn because they are an ambassador for Are You OK Day. Aislinn works in the field of mental health and talking to people as well as writing fabulous songs and singing them. So we will be talking to Aislinn very, very shortly about tomorrow's Are You OK Day. In about half an hour or thereabouts, we'll be meeting Victoria Anderson. Brody said, and I quote, "I do want to be here because I want to squeeze Victoria." So Victoria's squeezing will just have to wait for another time. Victoria is part of OPEC Space, Brisbane band. They are launching their long-awaited debut album, Pronoia, which I'm going to get Victoria to pronounce for me because I really don't think I've got it right. That'll be at the Cave-In on Saturday. And then in the second hour, conversation with Trevor Jones, who's sort of on stage right at this very moment for the Brisbane Festival. He's here for the whole month, virtually, for his night-by-night, different show every night, Piano Man at the South Bank Town Hall in the Festival Village over in South Bank. There we are. So we're going to play music because that's what we do on the show. She was our second greatest ever Eurovision Song Contest entrant, Delta Goodrum. She's got an album coming out in weeks, and this is the new single, Warrior.

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15: Thank you. It's wonderful to be here. How are you?
14: Doing well. Thank you so much. As I said, it's a bit like one of those Christmas Eve-y type moments.
15: Yes,
14: it's the,
15: for me,
14: the night
15: anyway.
14: Before. Are you okay, Day? I know that we are very familiar with you and we do mention you a lot on Queer Radio, but I always have to be not presuming. There's got to be someone listening to our show who's never heard of you before, so we will be polite. And Aislinn, which pronouns do you use, please?
15: She and her.
14: And he, him, or they, them for myself. Aislinn, the night before Are You Okay Day, what do you do to prepare for that? How do you keep yourself in check? Because it is a very big day tomorrow for yourself as an ambassador for Are You Okay?
15: Well, to share something that you know about me already, so apart from being an Are You Okay ambassador and musician, I'm also a registered psychologist. And so a lot of people assume that to have an Are You Okay conversation, you have to be an expert. Mm. But I will say, as a psychologist, I still struggle with my mental health. And at the moment, I'm in intense study land because I'm actually studying a second psych master's in clinical psychology, and I have a clinical exam this Friday.
14: How convenient.
15: And so, but I share this as, you know, human to human, that anyone can struggle.
14: Mm-hmm.
15: Things happen in life and things can be quite stressful. And so I think, you know, even working in the health professional, I think it's really important not to assume things about people based on aspects of their life or what they do, that, you know, just connecting human to human with anyone is important, and especially when they're struggling.
14: It was something I was thinking about when I wrote tonight's query, our weekly question, which you can answer by going onto our social media, Queer Radio Brisbane on Facey or Instagram, or texting in the studio. Rat will see it on our text line 0420 626733. The question of how do you know, are you okay? So you're right. Everyone will struggle with their mental health, and you perhaps need to know, how do you check in with yourself? As a psychologist and a professional, how do you know, are you okay, Aislinn?
15: I think it is partly a little bit of what I do with my songwriting, and it's self-reflection. It's this part of you that has to actually pause and take time to think about your life, how you feel. I think knowing and like hearing your own voice and trusting your own gut first about your own life and what's going on is really important. And especially for me as a psychologist, that, you know, there's that lovely expression, and I'm sure there's other metaphors, that you can't pour from an empty cup.
14: Mm.
15: That as a health giver, and especially someone having an Are You Okay conversation, we first have to be okay to be able to do that. And so it all starts with checking in with ourselves. And so that's an added thing that I talk about with Are You Okay, that even though Are You Okay is unique in that we're supporting the help giver reach out to someone else and have a conversation, it actually starts with trusting our own gut about our health and seeking help if we need it.
14: In the last 12 months between Are You Okay days, what have you noticed has been the biggest change in the world and the way people interact with each other that impacts mental health?
15: Online, conversation's obviously been around for a while, but AI seems to be a new thing that's coming in, artificial intelligence. And so this has come up for me as a therapist working with people, that people are now seeking professional help. Well, I guess it's not professional, but people are asking artificial intelligence for help with their mental health. And I think, as someone who works in health, I would always suggest going to a person and getting professional help from someone who has, you know, has to abide by ethical standards in Australia and so on. But I've noticed that, yeah, I think the need of people wanting to connect is probably getting higher. There's probably more complex issues that we have to manage in the world today. And that's on top of our day-to-day lives, our relationships, our friendships, work, and so on. So maybe the world's getting a bit noisier in the last 12 months, and I definitely see the impact of artificial intelligence coming through with people seeking health and advice.
14: Because there was the expression in previous years, Dr. Google, meaning you just went in, plugged in, oh, I'm feeling ding, ding, ding, therefore I am dying of an incurable disease that only five people in the world have ever been diagnosed with. It is worse than that now, because artificial intelligence, whether it's ChatGPT, Claude, any of the others, are drawing from a very wide set of sources. But my problem with AI is there's no discernment. This is something that you have as a professional, as a psychologist. You can discern, you can sift through evidence, you can sift through symptoms, you can sift through what someone is saying, and in context, discern an outcome. I can't see AI doing that at all.
15: And the other thing, actually, going back to what you asked earlier, Blair, about how do I know, am I okay? And I said it's self-awareness. If you're putting stuff into a computer, into ChatGPT, what it gives you is limited based on your self-awareness.
14: Yep.
15: And actually, that's a big part of my job as a psychologist is, again, tapping into, are you okay? If your gut is saying, oh, this person's saying they're fine, but they don't seem fine. There are nonverbals and tone and cues that are saying, hey, I don't think this person's okay. The robot's not going to know that. It's only going to know what you input into it. And so I think there's a really interesting theme, I think, coming here, that it's that human connection, that intuition, that perception, the nonverbals, and those things that you get from connecting with a human that I don't think can ever be replaced from computers and AI.
14: 3 years ago, you combined with the Choir of Hard Knocks to do what I think is the definitive version of your song, Matter, which you have said you wrote as a response to Are You OK Day. There's something very special happening with Choir of Hard Knocks. Would you like to let everyone know?
15: So it's really exciting. Choir of Hard Knocks are celebrating their 20th anniversary of singing this Sunday. And I'm really excited. The Choir of Hard Knocks is performing my song, Mass Alive. And if it wasn't for my current university studies, I would be there with them singing it too and celebrating. And I will certainly be there in spirit. And so I'm really excited. They've been there for 20 years.
14: Yes.
15: And I think last month in August, they had an even bigger concert. And look, I hear that there may be some film crews around that may be doing a bit of an update from how we originally got to know Choir of Hard Knocks through a documentary on ABC.
14: Jonathan Welsh, who created that.
15: Yeah.
14: And occasionally I like to remind people, I knew Jonathan when he was just a tenor, which was not really a nice way of saying it, but we met socially back in the 1980s when he was performing here for what was then the Lyric Opera of Queensland, and it was just such a thrill so many years later to see someone who I had met briefly and shared, you know, conversation with, has created, and I suppose it's an endearing and enduring part of Australia's social and cultural landscape in the Choir of Hard Knocks.
15: Yes, I think it's legacy.
14: Yes, it certainly is. Aislinn, we thank you so much for being a brilliant ambassador for Are You OK Day. Have a good day tomorrow without thinking too much about Friday and get us to that. How many events are you going to be involved in tomorrow?
15: So I'm mainly doing radio interviews to really help with my study. And I think, you know, even if we're not able to do ambassador requests for Are You OK, it's really good that I can share this, that it's okay for us to say no to ambassador requests, because that's so important that the organisation that encourages everyone else to be okay doing things, that we actually get that as well, that if we're not okay, that's okay.
14: Are You OK? Are You, as in the letter U, ok.org.au. Lum has got the links there on our social media for you. But that's where you'll find all the data you need, all the resources you need, as well as finding events that may be near where you are, to go and enjoy this opportunity to be a community and just ask, are you okay? Aislinn Sharp, thank you. And you did suggest to me that the very best song to play now is Matter. Aislinn Sharp and the Choir of Hard Knocks on Triple Z Queer Radio.

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15: One of the most beautiful songs that encapsulates Are You OK Day. Aislinn Sharp, Choir of Hard Knocks, Matter. And as Aislinn said, Choir of Hard Knocks celebrating their 20th anniversary this weekend, and they will be performing that. Pretty cool. Hey, Lum, you've got some information that, well, tomorrow is Are You OK Day. We've got something to make you feel OK.
16: Ooh, better than OK. So, Ultimate Showdown is starting tomorrow on Thursday the 10th of September. And this is Ultimate A-L-T-I-M-A-T-E. This is going to be important.
15: That's right, the Alt A-L-T with the full stop, all lowercase. Mm-hmm. The Alt Collective.
16: Woohoo. Thursday the 10th of September, they're going to be having their first heat at the Bright Side, I believe.
15: Yep.
16: And they have been so kind as to give us a code for 2 complimentary tickets.
15: Mm-hmm.
16: So you can go and see Heat 1. So if you want to claim your free tickets for Heat 1, you just need to use the code.
15: Yes, please.
16: ALT.4ZZZ.
15: How simple is that?
16: Woohoo.
15: There you go. They're being very kind. Now, I would like... Yeah, what was that?
16: You do need to use the code.
15: Oh,
16: you want
15: I
16: to go to www.altevents.au/events.
15: Ooh, altevents.au/events.
16: Mm-hmm.
15: I would also very much like it if you were 4ZZZ subscribers to do that. And being a subscriber means you're supporting us, you're showing that we matter, and you get to do cool things like enter competitions. And you can be a part of this wonderful community that loves each other, supports each other, and does look at each other and say, are you okay? Of course you're okay. You're a 4ZZZ subby. We love you very, very much. Rat's doing a most wonderful walking, quiet walking out of the studio. I know why. I know why Rat's doing that.
16: Uh-huh.
15: Coming up very soon is Victoria Anderson of Opaque Space.
16: Exciting.
15: 4ZZZ.org.au. If you go to that website and subscribe and do it right now, you will feel a warm inner glow and you will be loved forever. Simple as that. Totes, deafs, fishes. Quite simple. Hey, so few events. I know we've got quite a truckload. Didn't think I had this many until I started typing them. Karaoke every Thursday night at Banshee's Bar and Art Space at the 4305 Ipswich. Go and support fantastic events. Banshee's, by the way, got a quite remarkable Google review. One of those reviews was someone... Did you see that on Banshee's social media?
16: I saw it pop up, but I didn't... I read half it of was it, but then quite, I was confused.
15: It was quite insane.
16: It was like, this is a safe space for queer people. One
15: yeah,
16: star.
15: Lefties. I suggest place for lefties and like, commos and trans people saying there's all these flags but no Australian flag.
16: Yeah.
15: Oh, go away. People like you. People that we do not want to go away. Balls Out Bingo, Candy Surprise, we love your work. And also everyone who works with you, Jan Thwaites, doing a brilliant job in the back room of the engine thereof. Balls Out Bingo, if you go to their Facebook page, you'll be able to see the events they're doing. And there are some big ones coming up over the coming week. Damien J. Johnson has reformed himself as a band. Now, Damien is going to be playing at the Cave Inn on Thursday, that's tomorrow, September 10, supported by Millie and the Math Show. Do you know Millie and the Math Show alum?
16: Ipswich-based country music. They started up about 6 months ago.
15: See, this is why we have Rat. It's just like having our very own music computer. I love it. I love having you here, Lum.
16: I'm good for like three things.
2: Call it AI, actual intelligence.
15: Ah, nice. Snaps. Tomorrow night is probably the gala night for Brisbane Leather Week 2026. Remember, that's been on over the last week and a half. And it's the leather dinner and awards with a brand new Mr. Queensland Leather, Ms. Queensland Leather, Leather Boy, etc. will all be awarded tomorrow night. And the leather dinner is at the Hotel Grand Chancellor. I believe tickets are still available. It's a time to dress up and be fancy in your leather. So that's up till Thursday. Wait till you see what we've got for Friday in the events in our community. There's a huge number. Simona Castricum, been promising an album for a little while. The album is now out. It's called Villain. This is Outgrown.

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3: Simona Castricum, Outgrown, from the album Villain, which is out now. Speaking of albums that are coming out, some albums take time to be created, but when they do come, it's well worth celebrating. This Saturday night at the Cave Inn in Woolloongabba, Opaque Space are launching their debut album, a debut which is a bit like an elephant giving birth. It's taken forever. Victoria Anderson, welcome to Queer Radio.
4: Thank you for having me.
3: I'm just going to get you to move mic number two a little closer to your mouth.
4: Okay.
3: Yeah, you can do that. Yeah, there you go.
4: Look at
3: there
4: me.
3: You go. You can
4: doing
3: do that.
4: It.
3: You can do that. Pronouns, which ones do you use, please?
4: She, her, please.
3: Thank you. He, him, they, them for myself. Same for Lum and Rat over there is a they, them. And in a very tight timekeeper as well.
4: Fabulous.
3: Rat keeps us on time like, it's our God. Can you please pronounce the title of your album?
4: Pronoia.
3: Thank you. I was close.
4: Yeah.
3: Pronoia.
4: Yeah.
3: Where did the title come from? How was that created?
4: So I came across pronoia. It's actually, I thought it was the opposite of paranoia, and it is. It's coined as that, but by a psychologist in 1982.
3: Okay.
4: So it's instead of paranoia, it's the belief that the universe is conspiring to do good things
3: good
4: for you.
3: Good things.
4: Yeah.
3: Lovely.
4: And that's the way I live my life, and it's the message of the album as a whole, you know, what you can do to just do good in the universe, you know, work with it, don't work against it.
3: You've been creating the album for a little while.
4: Yeah.
3: How many tracks have you put on and said, okay, this is the album now?
4: Well, it was 10 and now it's 11 because we just can't stop.
3: Put one more on.
5: What the deluxe is for.
3: Put one more on. You created the album with Brendan Watterson, who we have met on the show, and yes, I should acknowledge that Brendan is a friend who goes back prior to my Queer Radio years, and I have worked with Brendan as a voice artist, so we've crossed in many ways. How did you and Brendan get to know each other?
4: We actually met at the first Stones Corner Festival after COVID.
3: So fairly recently?
4: Yeah, 2022.
3: Okay.
4: So we got talking. We were talking about music and our frustrations with the COVID lockdowns, things like that. And we're like, oh, we should get together, you know.
3: Make some music. The description of what Opaque Space does is in that we could say it's alt.
4: Mm-hmm.
3: Alt. Which is, yeah, radio, whatever that is. Indie alt, yeah, another one. But I really like the term dream pop.
4: Yeah.
3: And there's one thing about the tracks on this album, and I said this to you off air so you won't be embarrassed when I say it. There's something about your voice as a singing voice. It is one of those voices that is clarity. It's so clear. It's like listening to a glass bell ring. It is so true.
4: Oh, my gosh. Thank you so much.
3: Where did that voice come from? What training, what understanding did you have to know you had that voice?
4: So I studied acting at QUT.
3: Mm-hmm.
4: And I fell in love with the performance side and then the music. I did a sub major in music, so the training of the voice started there, but I've had no other training. I think as a vocalist, and because I'm a bit of a mimic, I do accents, I can sound very much like whoever I'm singing. I tried very hard to not do that.
3: Speaking of actors, Jane Horrocks does that brilliantly because Little Voice was the film that showcased her talent.
4: Yeah.
3: And if you only know her as Bubble, from Ab Fab, and Jennifer Saunders wrote Katie Grin, a second character for her, yep, just so that she could exploit the talent that is Jane Horrocks. Yep. Is there something like that in you?
4: I don't know. The funny thing is, I don't really know what's in me.
3: Sure. So it's going to be a developing process.
4: Yeah, it always is.
3: On Saturday night, you're going to be performing. Mm-hmm. You and Brendan and...
4: Me and Brendan at this stage.
3: Sure.
4: Sarah Allen has had to pull out. She's not well. So just the two of us, the OG...
3: the original duo.
4: Yeah, that's it's right.
3: It was kind of fun trying to explain Opaque Space is a duo with three people.
4: Yes, that's fair enough. Well, it will be a duo form on Saturday. But yeah, Sarah has brought an amazingly beautiful musical element to what we do. And she features on And the Dark, which is the last track on the album. It's her music will be there, so people will be able to listen to it and enjoy it, but not herself, unfortunately.
3: When you were writing, who were you listening to? What gave you some inspirations?
4: Oh, wow. So many.
3: Yep.
4: I love the Jezebels, Middle Kids. I write for catharsis, basically. So this whole album came about during quite a difficult time for me, and the best way I could express that and what I was going through was through writing. Brent and I would sit out on the back deck and he'd get the guitar out, you know, after a couple of beers and a few crying moments from me, or, you know, like a chat. He'd play, I'd start singing, we'd come up with a song. I think we did four songs in one night at one point.
3: That's not bad.
4: Yeah.
3: It's like the story that kind of is a bit apocryphal, that Dolly Parton wrote I Will Always Love You and Jolene in the same session.
4: Yeah, wow.
3: She says it probably wasn't, but she said I put them on cassette tapes and we found the cassette tapes many years later. And they were on the same one, so maybe within the couple of days or something. But that's a thing. Just
4: like
3: letting,
4: Dolly.
3: Yeah. Aww. Thank goodness we have so much of her music.
4: That's right.
3: And so much of what she left us as well.
4: Our legacy.
3: On Saturday night, it's not just Opaque Space.
4: No.
3: You
4: no.
3: have a couple of supports.
4: We do. We have Terraces. They're a Brisbane band.
3: Yeah.
4: Awesome duo.
3: Who we're playing straight after you
4: tonight. Yay. That's exciting. For ages, I was calling them Turvises. But I had to, get that clarified. So it's Terraces.
3: It's Terraces.
4: Awesome.
3: The
4: name.
3: A is a V, like churches is, they have a V, not a U, because that was designed so that people could find them and went looking
4: absolutely.
3: For churches.
4: Yeah.
3: But the band.
4: Beautiful font too. Yeah.
3: Yes.
4: And a really good friend of mine, Frankly Frivolous, she's coming from Toowoomba.
3: Great.
4: To exhibit her art and her textiles. She's made a whole bunch of wearables. There's shorts that range from size 6 to 20. They can be adjusted. Yeah, she's phenomenal. I've brought her hoodie with me today.
3: Yeah, it's a bit crisp tonight. We've got spring back again, or early spring. What time do things kick off on Saturday?
4: Doors open at 6. Come get your pizza at the Cave Inn. 7:20 is when Terraces will be on, and then we'll be on 8:30.
3: Fantastic. Well, chookers for Saturday night.
4: Thank you.
3: Quick query for tonight, because tomorrow is Are You OK Day. How do you know Are You OK?
4: I sit and ground myself, and I ask myself the question.
3: Wonderful. Yeah. I'm going to do something, Rat, that I've never done before, because I want to take this opportunity of having Victoria's fabulous voice here. Can you just say, you know, hi, it's Victoria Anderson of Opaque Space, and I'm here doing queer radio at 4ZZZ, so that I can then pull it off our recording and use it forever and a day after that. Go for it.
4: Of course. Hi, it's Victoria Anderson from Opaque Space. I'm here on Queer Radio at 4ZZZ.
3: And we're going to listen to your brand new song. Which one am I playing? Because I didn't tell you which one I'm playing, did I?
4: It's going to be a surprise.
3: It's a beautiful distraction.
4: Oh, yay. I love this.

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2: It's spring and the birds and the bees are doing their thing. 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Well, I'm going to tell you. 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Please take it to a vet or the RSPCA as soon as possible. However, if the

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1: 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We acknowledge that their sovereignty over this land was never ceded,
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10: Into your second hour of Queer Radio with Blair Lum and Rat. And thank you again to Victoria Anderson of Opaque Space, who will be at the Cave-In this Saturday night to launch their album Pronoia. Yay, good stuff. And you did hear one of the bands who will be supporting them on the night. That's Terraces and their current single, Dreams of a Selfish Heart, which I love. I just love. You can communicate with us here at Queer Radio by texting us on 0420 626 733 or our social media, Queer Radio Brisbane on Facebook and Instagram, asking you our query this week. How do you know you are okay? Because tomorrow is Are You Okay Day. Opportunity now to absolutely belt through the events, because very soon you're going to be hearing my conversation I had a week or so ago with Trevor Evans, aka Piano Man, who is here for the Brisbane Festival. He's been on stage this evening. He actually started his run tonight at the South Bank Town Hall, and that's over in the Festival Village, which is South Bank, just in front of the Performing Arts Complex. So can't miss it. It's a little pop-up venue. You've got the Magic Mirror or something. Mystic Mirror? I can't remember the name of this particular Spiegel tent that's there. Anyway, some of the events, let's be going with this. Friday. I said we're getting up to Friday. Friday the 11th, QC LGBT Health and Two Spirits are hosting a low sensory day at the Gayuwara Rainbow Space on 421 Brunswick Street, Fortitude Valley. The low sensory day is a regular event for sister girl, brother boys and all members of our First Nations and Sea Peoples communities who identify as diverse in gender and sexuality. Knockoff Fridays is something that has started up at the Wickham, and it's been going off well because you've got Sarah Problem and Tall Jan hosting, so of course it's got to be good. It's free drag bingo. Knockoff Fridays every Friday night at the Wick. Girls Night Out. Going to give a big shout out to Lulu Lemon's Drag Bingo 4, Small Steps for Hannah, fundraising for a wonderful charity and wonderful cause in our community. And that's out at Carina, the Carina Leagues Club, this Friday night. Moving into Saturday, QPAR, Queensland Pups and Handlers, Pups in the Park, Spring Edition. Roma Street, Parklands. No, I didn't think I saw on the event exactly where in the Parklands, but if you're going to be there, you know what to look for. Look for all the puppies, as they're so adorable. I love QPAR and the puppies. Now, this is a regular monthly event. We've mentioned it before, and it's coming around again this Saturday. Assorted Grains, Inc. and Loud and Proud Logan Pride Festival, the Logan Lesbian Art and Storytelling Collective 2020.

26. The next event in the series is this Saturday. Just remember, or should remind you, this is a paid event. You'll be able to find details by clicking the link that we've got up on our socials. It'll be at the Kingston East Neighbourhood Group, Kingston in Logan. Hey Felicia, Drag Queen Musical is monthly event is this Saturday at the Sit Down Comedy Club at the Paddo Tavern. Now, Mr. Leather Queensland and Fired Up events. So there's a range of events on Saturday to really bring Brisbane Leather Week to a huge conclusion. Big celebrations. Mr. Leather Queensland 2025. Jacob Harland will be handing over or sort of retiring his sash in a way, and there'll be a new one from Thursday night. Anyway, Fired Up events are having Afterburn play party at the newly renovated Den, the Den, just down the road from us here on the Five Ways at Fortitude Valley, Brunswick Street, basically. Brisbane Leather Week and Brisbane Boot Co. Corium, one of the number one events in Brisbane Leather Week, at Wet Spa and Sauna at Bowen Hills on Saturday. And sort of in conjunction with that, but sort of parallel to it, the next edition of Hombre Pride 2026. Because remember, September is the beginning of Pride Festival month. 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At the Bunker Bar at Sporties Hotel. 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This is an opportunity for people who need a bit of help with things. Basic stuff. You've got to put resumes together, getting, I don't know, your calendar sorted. You want to have someone to work with you? For our sister girl, brother boys and all members of the diverse and gender and sexuality community, for our First Nations and Sea people. Monday night, Coast to Coast Drag Queen Bingo at the King's Beach Tavern at the Sunny Coast. And this Tuesday is Rainbow Families Pride Play Day at the Neil McCrossan Playground in Paddo, which is opposite Lang Park. And every Wednesday night, wrapping it up, Palmas, Palmies in a Show with Folly Levant at the Wick. Going into my conversation with Trevor Jones shortly, but they're going via two fantastic tracks. Brand new for Mitch Tambo, doing Funky Town, lip sync originally, redone by Pseudo Echo. I actually saw Pseudo Echo put this into their set. And then we're going to have a bit of Dirty Versace, Princess featuring Davora.

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12: Opening tonight is one of the most glamorous of people here at Brisbane Festival. I will also quote one of Australia's most diverse and in-demand musical personalities, quick-witted, crowd-pleasing. I'm sure you will be welcoming with me the piano man, Trevor Jones. Welcome to Queer Radio and 4ZZZ.
13: Thank you so much for having me. What a delight.
12: Trevor, this is most interesting. Did you pay Glam Adelaide, where I took that quote from, anything at all in
13: any form of currency? No, that's a real quote. It's a real quote. So I've had the good fortune of being a regular at the Adelaide Cabaret Festival for the last 12 years, would you believe, as their late-night piano bar entertainer. And so I've come to know a lot of the team in Adelaide very, very well, and they reviewed me one night with that very generous quote, and I will use it on all of my publicity until the day I die. You know? When you get a good quote, you've got to use it, don't you?
12: Absolutely. I have done that, and I still do it on my little promos that occasionally I put out, that I got at, I think, Melbourne Comedy Festival 15 years ago, so still use it.
13: That's right.
12: Still relevant. Trevor, what pronouns do you use, by the way?
13: He, him.
12: Thank you very much. I use he, him, or they, them. Any combination of those is fine.
13: Fantastic.
12: So we're doing this, obviously, as a pre-record, because you are on stage tonight. In fact, you've been on stage at 7 o'clock Wednesday,
13: yes,
12: the 9th.
13: Yes, the wonder of the magic of pre-records on radio, right?
12: Fabulous.
13: I can be in two places at once.
12: And you're playing Wednesday through Sunday night, and Sunday's a nice early night because obviously, you know, we all need to go to bed early on a Sunday.
13: But that's right.
12: Slightly later on Thursdays through to Saturdays, 8 till 10 or 10:30 on the party nights of Friday and Saturday. Now, let's talk about the venue, Trevor, because most people are going to say, I've never heard of a South Bank town hall.
13: And rightly so.
12: South Bank. What the heck is the South Bank town hall, Trevor?
13: So this year, the Brisbane Festival are thrilled that they've brought back the Festival Village, that beautiful, you know, vibrant spot with the Spiegel tent and other venues and food and drinks between QPAC and the river in such a prime location. It becomes a real focal point of the festival. And one of the big temporary structures they're building for the festival this year is called the South Bank Town Hall. And I think it gives it a really nice sort of, you know, cheeky prestige, I guess, as a performance venue. And actually there's free events in there through the whole festival, not just at nighttime, during the daytimes as well. There's a really huge program of events occurring in the South Bank Town Hall and around the Festival Village that's free and accessible for everyone, which is just so remarkable and exciting.
12: The type of show you do, I assume, and assuming is always a bad thing to use because it makes ass out of you and me. So let me change that to, I would understand that your show is never the same two nights running.
13: And you would be absolutely correct. Absolutely correct in that. So in this sort of situation, I'm very much a piano man, a piano bar entertainer, creating sort of live cabaret and entertainment for the audience and for that particular audience. So I have QR codes around on the tables that people can scan to make requests so that I can sing their songs. I encourage them to sing along to create that party atmosphere. And then I have a whole lot of special guests lined up to come and do guest spots as well. So I'm singing and playing everything by request, plus the special guests are getting up. So there's always a whole lot of really beautiful, magical, spontaneous moments that happen, and you never know what's going to happen from night to night. And that's sort of the really exciting thing about it for me, is I never know what's going to happen from night to night. People will come up to me before the show and say, oh, what are you starting with tonight? And I will legitimately say, I couldn't tell you, I don't know, because it's all about what the audience want, ranging from musical theatre to pop and rock. You know, I'll play Justin Bieber songs if they want. I'll play Beyonce. I'll play Billy Joel. I'll play Elton John. I'll play any of the classic show tunes. Oh. Like, it's as broad can be. And then obviously I love a bit of a chat, so usually I'm sort of entertaining and telling stories and being a bit stupid in between the songs as well.
12: How wide is your repertoire?
13: People have asked me how many songs I know, and I'm actually too scared to count. I think the delightful thing about Piano Bar is that it can go from the sublime to the ridiculous. So, you know, I can be singing a really obscure musical theatre number. I remember one night in Adelaide recently, I was doing 50% from a really gorgeous Julie Stein musical called Ballroom, I believe. Mm-hmm. A beautiful, you know, big power ballad show tune, and then went straight into Pink Pony Club by Chapel Roan. So it's incredibly diverse. Yes, the repertoire itself is ridiculously huge. People are often like, well, how do you know all these songs? Number one, I'm a bit of a magpie and have collected for years and years and years songs that I love. But also I have the kind of ear that if I've heard a song enough and am brave enough to give it a go, then I'll get the words and chords up and give it a go just for fun. Because one of the things I love about Piano Bar is that it's not about perfection. It's not about perfect performances. It's about the party vibe. It's about the interaction. It's about the, let's try this. Oh, wait, I don't know the bridge of that song at all, so I'm just going to leave it out. There's a lot of hilarity, and that brings people on board because, you know, you're partying with everyone.
12: What was your earliest memory of music? What was something that tweaked your ear that you remember back from today that may have started your journey as a musical magpie?
13: We had an electronic organ at home. My siblings are much older than me. There's an 11-year gap between me and my nearest sibling, and Mum was always very musical, and they had a piano at home, and they lost interest in the piano, and this was the late 60s, early 70s. So Mum and Dad thought it would be potentially reignite their interest if they got trendy and got an electronic organ. You know, the Yamaha things with the one finger chords and the drum beats and things like that.
12: Bossa Novas and all of those.
13: You got it.
12: Wonderful things, yeah.
13: And it will not surprise anyone to know it did not reignite my siblings' interest in playing. But as a little three-year-old, you know, I became fascinated with this instrument and always loved music and listening to music and singing. And Mum had a lot of records of musicals and lots of sheet music as well. So I have old books where she would write the letter names of the notes above the musical notation. And I had a little bit of cardboard that would sit above the keyboard that told you which note was a C and which was a D. And I would plink out those tunes. I must have been five because I could read. You know, plinking out the tunes of songs like, you know, My Favorite Things from Sound of Music or, you know, things like that. That's a really early memory of just being that precocious child that would be constantly trying to pick out tunes on the electronic organ. And so Mum then whisked me off to electronic organ lessons, which by 1970 or early 1980s, that wasn't as cool as it was in the 70s. Yeah. But that's okay. It taught me how to read chords and it taught me how to read music very well. And it all went from there, you know, listening broadly to Mum's Gilbert and Sullivan collection. I was in a production of Pirates of Penzance last year, which was just fantastic playing.
12: Were you playing Mabel? Sorry.
13: Yeah, unfortunately, that was one of the few roles I wasn't playing. We did the show at the Hayes Theatre in Sydney with a cast of five.
12: Oh, gosh.
13: So I was playing four different roles. I was a pirate, I was a policeman, I was one of the sisters, Edith, and I was the Major General. So I got to play one of the sisters.
12: Yeah, you got to do the Magnificent Patter song.
13: Exactly, but the most famous song. That's right. That was so fun. But, you know, I was a precocious 10-year-old that would wander around the house singing, "Oh, false one, you have deceived me," because I fell in love with Gilbert and Sullivan when I saw that incredible John English, Simon Gallagher, yeah. Marina Pryor production of Pirates, you know. Mm. So that, and then pop music on the radio constantly. And I think because my siblings were older, you know, they were listening to pop music that probably wasn't normal for a kid of my age to be listening to. So I had always had this very broad approach to music and music learning. And then once I'd had 4 or 5 years of lessons, we actually moved away from, I was living in Perth then growing up, we moved to Melbourne, and it became a hobby for me. And I think I was very fortunate in that it always had joy. Going to the music shop every school holidays and buying some sheet music for me to then, you know, try to work out how to play over the next few months. And it might have been, you know, I distinctly remember having some John Farnham sheet music, A Touch of Paradise and Take the Pressure Down, mm-hmm. All the pop hits of the day. And I was always a much more serious singer. So the piano playing was supporting my singing. So I've always had this kind of playing and singing vibe. And even every time my friends and I'd get together through my teens, you know, we'd all end up around the piano, which was a very strange thing for teenagers to be doing at that time, but we had a ball.
1: 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We have drop-in spaces in the valley for all queer and gender diverse young people aged 12 to 24. It happens every second and fourth Monday of the month from 12 to 2 p.m. So come along and join us for a free barbecue lunch, games, chill spaces, showers, as well as a community closet. 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We look forward to seeing you there. 4ZZZ cares about our communities.
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12: What's been the most unusual request you've had in the
13: I think the sorts of things that I get that make me giggle is people know that I love mixing up various styles and, you know, being a bit irreverent with songs. So for example, I do a version of WAP by Megan Thee Stallion and Cardi B. But I do it as a slow ballad in the style of Celine Dion. Mm-hmm. You know, pretty camp, pretty silly. That was a request, and I get requested that quite a lot. But because people know I like mashing up styles, and, you know, I live in the classical music world quite a lot as well. I work in opera and musical theatre. And I once got a request to do Eminem's Lose Yourself as an operatic piece.
12: Good Lord.
13: And It you know, I relish that kind of opportunity to do something really dumb like that. So I become, you better lose yourself in the music, the moment. That's probably one of the highlights that I remember.
12: Oh, gosh. I am gobsmacked at how broad your musical knowledge is, Trevor.
13: Thank you.
12: How remarkable. Now, I just want to know, do you have a preference or an instrument? And by that I mean electronic keyboard, or are you someone who feels you need the ivories or the, you know, pretend ivories these days with that big stringed instrument lying in front of you?
13: Yeah. Look, there's always some magic in having the acoustic instrument, having the realness of the acoustic instrument, but so much of what I do is about creating a vibe. As I said, it's not about perfection. I'm not playing high-level art music in concert halls for everyone to shush and listen to. Mm-hmm. It's, you know, so I could be on a terrible honky-tonk piano and you still build this atmosphere. I know I work at Adelaide Fringe Festival in the Garden of Unearthly Delights every year, and for the first 3 years there, they had bought a beautiful old grand piano off Facebook Marketplace for not very much money. And that piano had lived a life, let me tell you. And every year I came back to it, it was worse and worse and worse and worse. But there was so much charm in it, yeah. You know? So it's never about the perfect instrument. It's all about always about what you create with it. And you could be on, you know, a tiny Casio. Actually, that's probably not true. I probably couldn't do this show on a tiny Casio keyboard with the old drum beats. But, you know, I don't think it really matters as long as it become this show. And what I do with this work is never about me as the performer. It's always about the audience and it's always about the connection. And you can do that on a kazoo if you need to, you know?
12: Wow. Is there a song that almost makes it in every night? Is there a...
13: That almost makes it in.
12: Well, let's just say, ooh. I know it'd be hard to say, oh, I play...
13: No. Okay, I see what you're asking.
12: Every night.
13: Look.
12: Because you've been doing it for so long.
13: There is something uncanny about people seeing a man at the piano and requesting that Billy Joel tune. And, you know, good old piano man. I often pretend to, you know, roll my eyes and go, oh, piano man, oh, do we have to? But there's something so thrilling about playing it. It's about when you play it, I think. You know, it's a song for near the end of the night when everyone's really on board.
12: It's a great storytelling song too.
13: That's right.
12: It tells an amazing story.
13: And you're teasing the audience with it. You know, so every now and then through the show I might play the beginning of Piano Man and go, nah, not yet, you know. In Vegas, actually, in their dueling piano shows, I know they have what they call $100 songs that people have to tip at least $100 to play them. And wow. it's things like Piano Man, it's Sweet Caroline. You know, that comes up every night.
12: Oh, gosh, yes. That's a very Australian song.
13: Oh, Sweet Caroline. Australians just love it. Americans do as well too, you know. Like I was working on the ships in America and that's when I first heard everyone yelling, so good, so good, so good, you know. And that's really permeated here now as well. Mr. Brightside by The Killers tends to come up all the time. But the ones that give me
12: really
13: real
12: interesting, Trevor, that is such a popular song. Not that I'm saying The Killers are not good or the song's not good. It's just one of those, why did that become popular? Why is that something?
13: I agree totally. And I think it's one of those songs, you know, I'm in my early 50s. I'm proudly Gen X, and it's a song that the millennials have embraced in such a massive way. And I look at it and go, I don't get that at all, but I see the joy you're getting from it. So here we go. At the end of the day, it's a one-note song. Coming out of my cage and I've been doing just fine. Gotta be down because I want it all. And what genius to create such a hit out of one melody.
12: Well, you are going to have a wonderful time here.
13: One of the things that gives me real joy.
12: Mm-hmm.
13: Yeah, I can't wait. Sorry, I was going to say just back to songs that pop up. Please. One of the things that gives me real joy. I love it when people see, you know, a fairly camp man in a loud suit sitting at a piano, and in Australia they request the songs of Peter Allen. That gives me such joy, and it's either I go to Rio or it's Tenerfield Sadler or it's Don't Cry Out Loud, and there's something very special about that because I really think Peter Allen gave Australia permission to be just that little bit more camp, and I think that's really important. It's something I love celebrating.
12: Well, I think you're going to have a marvelous time here because, you know, who doesn't love an opportunity to sing along, even if it's wacky out of key? Everyone wants to have that freedom to be. And you can do it, Queers and Mates, from tonight right through to the end of the festival. So we're looking 26 September is your final performance. Wednesday,
13: right.
12: Thursday, Friday, Saturday and Sunday. You're looking at 8 o'clock roughly start through to about 10-ish on the weeknights, Sunday nice and early, 6:30, 7:30. All of these links are on our social media, our Queer Radio Brisbane, Facey and Instagram, so you can find out more. And get your lists ready to challenge Trevor Jones, the piano man. I honestly almost want someone to give you a song that you have never been requested before. And Yeah, I don't want to say, oh, no, I can't play that because I've never heard of it.
13: Oh, of course it happens. Of course it happens. And I'll look at it and generally kind of say, hey, I haven't got that one, but can I give you this instead, you know? It's all about the compromise, isn't it?
12: Yes. Trevor, tomorrow is Are You OK Day, and we always, every year when it rolls round, because we're the night before Are You OK Day, we ask a question, our weekly query, the Q-U-E-E-R-I-E, make everything queer and question yes. everything. This year, slightly changing the Are You OK question to how do you know Are You OK? How does Trevor Jones know? But Trevor Jones.
13: That's a really great question. I think checking in with my friends very regularly. You know, I travel constantly for my work. I'm always away from home, which is very challenging and very tricky from a mental health point of view because it's isolating and lonely. So I make sure that I'm, you know, with a few very close friends in constant messenger contact or phone contact. Checking in and just knowing that I have that safety blanket and that support around me for the times that are difficult is super important for me. And that's kind of how I know that I'm all right.
12: Trevor, what's a song we can play that might feature in your season here in Meanjin, Brisbane? What's something I can put on air for you now?
13: Oh, if we've got some Elton John, Benny and the Jets, or Don't Let the Sun Go Down on Me, or one of those cracking Elton John songs, I think that'd summarise what we're all about pretty well.
12: Trevor Jones, Piano Man, at the very
13: South
12: temporary,
13: Bank Town Hall.
12: The very temporary, but still glamorous, South Bank Town Hall at the Festival Village, South Bank, here in Meanjin, Brisbane, on Yugara Country for Brisbane Festival 2026. Thanks for being with us, Trevor.
13: Thank you so much for having me, and I'll see everyone around the piano.

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What's the deal with these crooked contracts? You're just like my dad, leave a trail of destruction. If there was a God, I'd ask a lot of questions. And people always tell me that I ask too many questions. And if there was a God, he'd probably be in finance, and he'd take his coffee.

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1: 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I'm late for school!
2: 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Another teenager. I'll protect the kiddies.
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2: 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Rock, paper, scissors. Yes! I win again. I've got this swoop, Mervin. I'm better at the element of surprise attacks. I come out of nowhere. Bombs away!
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8: Lum, your friend.
9: Yeah.
8: Queenie.
9: With pearl necklaces.
8: Did you see her gig last week at Big Sound?
9: One of them. I did the unofficial sideshows, but luckily Queenie was doing one of those, so yeah, it was a really, really nice time.
8: And as requested by our guest, Trevor Jones, Benny and the Jets, by Elton John from Goodbye Yellow Brick Road. Trevor is playing Wednesday to Sunday as Piano Man. Go along, support, please. Do the best you can to have some fun. Our query this week was, Brave Tomorrow being Are You Okay Day, how do you know are you okay? What about you, Lum? How do you know are you okay?
9: I am really, really fortunate to have my bonded pair who can tell me that I'm not doing well before I realise it myself.
8: So. How long have they been able to do that for you?
9: Oh, I mean, look, they've been with me. We've been together for, what year is it? Coming on 13 years now.
8: 13?
9: Yeah.
8: 13.
9: Oh, no, very fortunate. So
8: you are done
9: love
8: well.
9: Love you very much, bub.
8: We are very fortunate that you loan Lum to us a couple of nights a month. As well as the rest of Triple Z get him as well, too. As well. Rat, what about you? How do you know are you okay?
10: That's a good question. And usually my housemate is quite smart in the sense that they are like, Rat, you've been overworking yourself too much. I am, metaphorically speaking, forcing you to stop everything and do something else.
8: So basically they figuratively sit on you.
10: Yeah.
8: Or tie your hands together or put you in the fetal position.
10: Yeah, and then the dogs literally sit on me.
8: Ah, that's good. Yes, you've got lovely dogs. Yes. Seen the photos. They're good. I would say for me, it's really quite simple. How do I know that are you okay? Or how do you know? I know that I'm okay if I'm sleeping properly. Yep. And that means I am okay. Because I have had a habit for some time now of being so tired late in the afternoon, early evening, that I will lay down on this amazing single bed I have that's not mine. I've just somewhat inherited it. And it's not a newish bed. It's an older ensemble. It's got a hole in it at one point, I've discovered. And I will literally lie down just to read or something or listen to music. Gone. And I will wake up several hours later, which means I'm doing the old style two sleeps that happened in the pre-industrial age, where people went to bed just after sunset and woke up in the middle of the night and did stuff. And about 2 hours later, they went back to sleep again until dawn. And I have found myself doing that. But I would much prefer to go to bed properly at a centre, because that thing that I do of lying down late afternoon, early evening, means I do not eat. I do not have dinner, which is not a good thing to do. And yes, then I'm awake, you know, for a couple of hours after midnight going, what do I do? So I read. I might watch something, but yeah. Which is like stimulating the brain. And then I go back and I find that sometimes that sleep is very shallow. So hopefully in the coming months, when I'm going to be awfully busy, maybe I will tire myself out so much that I will be able to go and have a good sleep. Lum, on our social media tonight, I don't know, did we get anyone sharing their thoughts on how do you know, are you okay?
9: Sort of. Mark did come back to us. Mark, I don't know you actually answered the query, mate. How do I know that I'm okay? Well, I'm proud to be a queer person, but I'll be even better when I get a problematic tooth extracted and out of the way tomorrow afternoon.
8: Right, okay.
9: With a clinic that actually bulk bills. Although I hate this because I do hate needles. Ouch. What? Didn't actually answer the question.
8: No, not quite, Mark. You didn't really that. But we do wish you well for your tooth extraction tomorrow.
9: Absolutely.
8: Because, yes, those are not fun things.
10: Be sure to eat a lot of, sorbet?
8: Sorbet. Oh, hey. I remember being a very young person, and in my very young days, there was a lot of preventative surgery done. Tonsillectomies were done before you started school so that you wouldn't miss any school by being sick, by having infected tonsils. The payoff that they had us young'uns, usually five-year-old or thereabouts, is that you go into hospital, have this operation, under general anaesthetic, of course, but you would get to eat as much ice cream as you liked afterwards. You'd have bowls of ice cream, because that was the thing that sort of made it nicer for you. The things that we did to our children to make them do with it. I have really enjoyed tonight with you. Thank you, Rat, and thank you, Lum.
9: It's our pleasure.
8: And Bodhi and No Guitars Allowed should be coming up next. Just that my back is to Studio 2, so I can't see.
9: You've been missing a lot, actually, tonight.
8: I've heard footsteps. I've heard stuff going on out there. Next week, we will be the 16th of September. There are a few things in the pipeline for next week, and we'll share those with you next week, so don't... I can't give you an advance notice of, like I did last week, you know, coming up Trevor Jones and all that. No. There's stuff happening.
9: Look, does it have the Blair seal of quality? That's the important thing.
8: Well, I do my best. I do my best. Have a wonderful week and wonderful weekend, Rat and Lum. And everyone else, queers and mates, we love you. We thank you for your support. 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
9: Absolutely.
8: Till 6?
9: Absolutely, 2 till 6.
8: We're the Alchemist Kitchen.
9: We're the Alchemist Kitchen.
8: We'll yep. have a fun time tomorrow morning.
9: Yeah.
8: The morning after tomorrow.
9: Absolutely.
8: Whatever. We're going to go out with another album which is out, and we love Rebel Yell, and this is Burner featuring Naomi. Does require a language warning.
6: The song you are about to hear contains some strong or offensive language. If this bothers you, well, you should probably cover your ears.

strangles and beats your friends to death. 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

0: What's up, everyone? It's feeling very, very sexy right now with this slowed down beat transition. Unintentional. You're tuned into No Guitars Allowed here on 4ZZZ. Starting off with the bangers. Usually I keep them buried, but Queer Radio finished with a banging Rebel Yell song, so I figured straight into some of the electronic stuff I have prepared. Starting off, that was Bike Thief, a new trio from Sydney, I believe. Percussive trio, including drummed bass, double bass, sampler, and like drum kit percussion. That one sent to me by Jack Emery, incredible bassist, plays with Zella Margoshian, as well as a whole bunch of other people in the Sydney jazz scene. But it also has this as an experimental side project. Shout out Bike Thief, that's from a new 4-track EP which just dropped last week or something. I don't know, it's new. After that, we heard Liberdade Trademark from Mint, M-I-N-T-T-T, which is a Brazilian group. I don't know how to describe it more than Brazilian Deconstructed Club. Yep, it's like Deconstructed Club, but from Brazil, with all the Brazilian dance music deconstructed. Really good. Mint with three T's. Super fire. Just came out. Everything, if you're new to the show, I play new music on this show. So unless I say so, assume everything came out in the last year. That one, Mint Dogrelau, came out Mixtape da Prensa Hidrolica, which who knows what that means? All the song titles could be really rude. I don't know. I hope not. Sorry to any Portuguese listeners, but you should probably go check that one out. Fire. After that, we had a new one, Rabbit, from Cyst, which is a newly minted duo from Igloo Ghost and Daisy, his wife, as well as their baby, which is pretty adorable. Trio, if you include the baby. That's from a new album that they just released called Rabbit. Well, it's not really called Rabbit. It's just, like, got the bunny ears. The title is The Bunny Ears. But Cyst is that group there. Super fire. Glitch Hop, I guess you would call it. I guess. Igloo Ghost, known for his deconstructed UK club music. And moving more into the glitch hop, hip-hop production realm. Him and his missus, trading bars. Love it. And then this beneath me right now is the latest, well, not even, but the latest from Pink Sifu, one of my absolute goats, to be honest. Incredible Alabama vocalist. I say vocalist because he's a rapper, he's a singer, he's a poet, he's a fashion icon. Anyways, Pink Sifu, absolutely amazing. This is off volume 9 of his 10-part Got Food at the Crib mixtape series, which he dropped over the course of a couple years, not that, two years or something, two or three, and is 10 different collage, start half an hour mixtape collages with a whole bunch of different producers and collaborators, ranging from sounding a bit like whoever this sounds like, Little Uzi Vert or something, to sounding like D'Angelo, to sounding like Playboi Carti, to sounding like Outkast, to sounding like, yeah, some East Coast stuff. He's a real versatile MC. And he dropped 9 and 10, so I think it's a 10-part series. So he's just finished the 10-part mixtape series, dropping 9 and 10 on the same day. This is volume 9, as I said. I'm going to play a bit of volume 10 as well, because it's really different and features production from the likes of like Navy Blue and all of that sort of East Coast abstract scene. But this one, he's doing a bit more of that trap auto-tune stuff, and he kills it all. I love Pink Seafood, man. What a legend. Other stuff coming up in this electronic section. We got a new release from Jay Mitter, who's sort of a prominent Tanzanian producer who blew up on Nyege Nyege tapes almost a decade ago. We got a new one from Saul Williams, a new album that is. Saul Williams, really prominent poet, rapper, poet, really poet, director, activist as of late. Collaboration with More Mother and the like should be very interesting. Keen to suss that one out. And we got a live recording. I should have led with the exclusive live recording, but I play a lot of them. So yeah, live recording from just last night, collaborating with two friends of the show. Have they both been on? I think they've both been on. We got Oscar Herr and Unregistered Master Builder, Joe Burgess, playing last night at the Cave-In. fresh recording of that coming right up for you. That's the electronic stuff, and I got a bunch more hip-hop and stuff as well, and maybe I'll talk about that after I play. But yeah, new ones from Rhapsody, Rome Streets, play some more of that Eric Badu, get around it. Anyways, another slowdown beat change. We love it, we love it. Shout out DJ Screw. This one is still Volume 9 of Pink Sifu's Got Food at the Crib. I'm going to let one or two more tracks play and then we'll see where else we go, hey? Here till 12. Stick around. Plenty of bangers. 4ZZZ, no guitars allowed. Damn, that was well timed. I've stuffed it now.
1: He about to play some exclusive shit. So back the fuck up our face if you ain't talking about this shit.
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She love me cause she can't. 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I told you anyway. Friend of John, friend of gay. I told you I'm renegade. I'm not the one to claim. So you tryna get in the game. Tryna change the game. Tryna make a name. 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All this shit entertainment. 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

0: think I'm done, what? Cause I'm insane. Baby, I'm not the one. I got this shit raised. I'm the one that did more.
1: Yeah, first day. Just watch.

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These issues are never dead and buried.

language as a state of mind, a chosen mode of navigation. The mode is often cultural. A culture that is self-satisfied, content, well-fed, and rested may project these qualities into their language. Even more so into their inflections. Long, windy roads. Long, windy sentences. Harsh climate and constant fight for survival creates more guttural languages. We are students forced to educate our teachers. The universe chooses its balance, the weight of each spirit, of each tear, of each heart, of each flower, balanced by the change of seasons. The body is no democracy.

All right, everyone, you're still tuned in to No Guitars Allowed here on 4ZZZ. I hope you like that 300 BPM Tanzanian dance music that I just played. I thought it was pretty good. I quite enjoyed it. That's from the new Jay Mitter release out on Nyege Nyege Tapes, preeminent Ugandan electronic music label. Releasing some new Singeli, the absolutely breakneck, wild style of dance music from Tanzania. Truly unparalleled. This beneath me is a recording from just last night at the good old Cave-In. Collaboration between her, Oscar Keating, and unregistered master builder, Joe Burgess. They're going to get into it in just a sec. Also in that block, we had Jorge Ilvo Mozor, which I hope, once again, isn't a swear word in Portuguese. Hope I didn't just say anything offensive to anyone listening. From Mint, M-I-M-T-T-T-T-T, from that wild Brazilian deconstructed breakcore industrial blah blah blah record. Then 44444 by Jay Mitter. Before that, we also had God Got It Afro from Rhapsody, from her new record of the same name. Total banger, that one. Total banger. Shout out Rhapsody. And before that, Controlled Is Not Controllable from Saul Williams and his new record. That one, bit of a dark ambient sound collage sort of thing. That album's called Leap Life, anyways. And what else am I missing? Oh yes, another track from Cyst, Pest. That's that duo of Daisy and Igloo Ghost. Go check out that record as well. Super cool. But yeah, I'm going to play some of this live recording now. Still to come, I got more hip-hop to play. I'm going to go back to that Rhapsody record, because not all the songs are quite as upbeat as that one. Some new ones from Rome Streets, New York-based MC, and his new album, Socket to My Pocket. And I might fit in a few from The Alchemist and Erykah Badu, even though that's quite a popular album. I'm not above playing popular music sometimes. What do I think of the album, you ask? It's okay. It's okay. I thought half of it was about as good as I was hoping for, and the other half was not. And that's my 10-second review of the Alchemist and Erykah Badu album. So I'm going to play the songs that I did think were very good. But yeah, Oscar and Joe from just last night. Let's get into it. 4ZZZ, No Guitars Allowed.

0: not a matter what, the division or separation, unity and harmony, yeah. Activate that ancestral power within, divine gift to third eye open, you're unstoppable, yeah. It's time to be the light and magic you seek without an ounce of hesitation or apology, yeah.
1: The Atomic Dog welcomes you, funky people. God's brightest stars, the Dogo. People of the sun, I'm Sirius B. Sirius has a heart attack. Sirius has a stroke between her knees. Knowledge, wisdom, and understanding that you're a bad mama, or shut your mouth. Let not my air, The mothership is in rotation, evolution, expansion, baby. 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There's nothing more than a fragile, fearful mortal. Follow the stars.
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they write us lighters, selling bleaching cream for skin. 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Coincidence? I think it not. Well, more than gold, I know they shop. They harvesting conspiracies I've yet to shake like Parkinson's. Can't part the sins. 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

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It's a soldier me. 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Care for me. Always there for me. 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That's black love. 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

You're still tuned into No Guitars Allowed. Just there was another track from the new Erykah Badu and Alchemist record, that one featuring Earl Sweatshirt, I Know That Man. Before that we had Rome Street's Son of a Gun from his new record Socket to My Pocket. And before that, Black Love by Rhapsody off her record God Got an Afro, featuring Malice of Clips, the other half to Pusha T. Before that, Forgiveness with Ransom and Baldy Janes, produced by Nicholas Craven, some East Coast Abstract stuff. And also in there, some more Rhapsody, some Rome Streets. And that big live recording from her and Unregistered Master Builder. Shout out to all of that. I hope you've been enjoying. This is Volume 10 of Pink Sifu's Got Food at the Crib series. As I mentioned before, 10 of 10, he's been dropping over a couple of years. These real collage-y abstract mixtapes that traverse genre. Gonna play a bit of this and then end out the show on some instrumentally improv-y stuff. Hope you enjoy.

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At any time, any time, I'm showing out. Respect homie, he's showing out. I show my ass. All you got in life is what you're making that hourglass. Niggas can't perform without a backup hourglass. Packed in, I'm performing ass, acts up, back, see, I can't laugh. 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

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Still, I'm pushing up on it. My hoodie's black on black, on that black pavement. Nigga died on that same pavement. RIP to my soldiers. Fuck a talk, we can't break shit, man. 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I need that attention, please. Salute a nigga, don't break your knees, man. Yeah, get off your man. Get off me, right, attention, please, you know we need it.

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All right, everyone. Coming to the end of the show. You've been tuned into No Guitars Allowed. This is Active Fracture by Ealing in collaboration with Taipei producer Fateless. Sent to me. Thank you very much. Appreciate that. You can go find that one out on a compilation as part of a Ukrainian label called Be Quiet. Donations going to Ukraine. Shout out. Ending off the show, I'm going to play a version of Bill Orchid's Four Louis live, featuring a whole roster of amazing musicians. This is a mashup of Louis Louis with Steve Reich's Drone Works, but they're playing it live. Hope you enjoy. Have a good night.

0: custodians of the lands on which we're broadcasting from, the Turrbal and Jagera peoples. We would like to acknowledge their ancient and ongoing connections to these lands, waterways, skies, plants and animals. We would like to acknowledge the strength and resilience of theirs and all Aboriginal and Torres Strait Islander cultures, especially since colonisation. We would like to acknowledge their custodianship of these lands and looking after these lands for over 60,000 years. We pay our respect to their elders, past, present and emerging, for they are the ones who hold the stories that hold our cultures together as we walk lightly on these lands, the oldest continuous cultures on this planet. Sovereignty was never ceded.
1: Hey, this is Sebastian from Viagra Boys, and you're listening to Randomized on 4ZZZ.

0: G'day, Groovers. It's me, Owen. Now, we've got to give our many thanks and respect to Bodie for another outstanding edition of No Guitars Allowed. It is such a treasure and a treat and an honour to sort of sit the program straight after that every week. It's always fascinating. It's eclectic and it's raw. And I wish you luck getting home on a rail bus, bro. Okay, I'm joined tonight not by Kitten or Vixen. Oh, I can hear the howls already. They're going, where are they? They've taken the night off because, you know, they can. But we've got a better rail replacement tonight. We have who?
1: It's Peter.
0: Buddy. Full declaration, Peter and I do another show on the digitals called
1: Incubators.
0: Yeah, so I finally managed to convince in the classic way of randomise, oh, why don't you come in at midnight, mate? Yeah, come on, it'll be fun. We'll open up the bar early and, you know.
1: Yeah. It's a real honour to come in and get loose. Yeah.
0: That's right. Because you don't get that on digital, do you?
1: No, you don't. It's all very, very regimented.
0: That's
1: so,
0: right.
1: So, yeah.
0: And you run the shit these
1: let
0: days.
1: It all go.
0: I've got to compliment you, mate. You do a great job. Herding the cats on incubators.
1: Thank you. It's a bit like that, yeah.
0: It's a big step up from the shambles that I used to be part of.
1: That's all good.
0: Now just do it. You're and a shout out to Chloe too, and Steve, and Dan, and
1: Jen.
0: Poppy, Jen, of course.
1: Yep.
0: Is that everyone on that show? Oh, that'll do.
1: Yeah.
0: I mean, they're all
1: at
0: listening.
1: At the moment,
0: make
1: yeah.
0: it. Look, and text, hey, if you are on incubators, text in on 0420-626-733. Let us know you're awake. Shout out to Mick and Ursula, number one ticket holders for the show. Shout out to Joe, who always listens in and never texts. It's very disappointing, mate, but I do understand why. And all the other regular listeners here to randomised. Another huge show for you, Grievous, tonight. I was going to pantomime, Peter, that Faith K. Ruse was live in studio, had it all set up. We pre-recorded such that, you know, you were going to be handing to and from the green room, but you've stamped your foot.
1: Oh, a little bit. Yeah, it was just a bit too out there for me, I think.
0: I think we're several hours ahead of you in the bar.
1: Yeah, if it wasn't midnight, maybe, and if I knew what was
0: going on.
1: But next time we can make believe.
0: Oh, thanks, mate. Appreciate that. Because it's all fact here on Randomised. There's no pretendies at all.
1: Oh, no
0: looseness in fact.
1: No.
0: So Faith was in only... You almost, in fact, you did pass the ships
1: in
0: the night.
1: Yes, we did. It was lovely to meet Faith. Yep. Yeah.
0: Now, that's the second time Faith's been...

0: in to the show, and
1: we've regular
0: got repeat offender now,
1: friend of the Zeds, yeah. And the show,
0: yeah. And Faith did a car park gig, the acoustic set that Georgia Scarlett from the Roots ran a few months ago. So Faith actually kicked off that set.
1: Yeah, I think I just missed that. I think I caught her last song.
0: Oh,
1: yeah,
0: but you would have heard it live. Yep. You would have heard the live.
1: It was great. Yeah, she was beaming fabulous.
0: Across. Yep. That's a really fun interview, so I'm looking forward to that being played in the first part of the show. Then we have Dee, our musical director, will be spinning four or five tracks from Dee tonight. Can't remember, but she has dug deep and found some quality stuff, as always. Peter's going to fill in for Kitten's role in selecting, and I've got a bunch of randomised guarantee, which I know is a new part of the world to you, Peter, but it's they sent it, we play it.
1: But yeah, That's good, yeah. You've got to promote what people, you know, if they're sending it in.
0: They've done the hard yards.
1: Yeah, that's right. And that's what this show's all about.
0: And look, also on the
1: exclusives.
0: All about exclusives.
1: That's it, yeah.
0: And it's world exclusives.
1: That's right.
0: Which we've got one tonight.
1: Oh, we really? Have,
0: yeah, coming up right now. Now, for the regular groover out there, you'll know that Cactus for Breakfast or Cactus for Frühstück, because with my outstanding 6 months of German in grade 8, a Berlin desert rock band, Peter.
1: Oh,
0: I've played them on Incubators a couple of times.
1: Cause I have heard them, yeah.
0: Yeah, because I'm sort of...
1: I'm pretty keen to get to Berlin, actually, yeah.
0: I'm slightly obsessive about this band. They are super cool in a K-U-H-L German version of cool for the native speakers out there. And they always send us the stuff exclusively. So last year, the year before, we had 7 tracks in a row from them, never been played before. We were the first in the world. And guess what, Peter? This afternoon, they sent it in.
1: You're number one.
0: Mate, the ink isn't even dry in the email from these dudes.
1: Yeah, so well, I'm looking forward to that. I am really looking forward to
0: what's
1: that.
0: The what's the title of it?
1: Sycamore Drag by Cactus for Breakfast.
0: There's only one thing to do at 10 past midnight on a Thursday morning on 4ZZ 102.1 FM is to hear a bit of Berlin music. Hmm. Let's do it.
1: Here we go.
0: Oh, how cool is that?

0: Yes, cactus for breakfast. Can't wait to have some cactus for breakfast in 6 hours or so.
1: Mate, I've got date loaf if you're hungry.
0: Oh, yummy.
1: Yeah.
0: And what's the time now? Oh. Well, it's almost 12:15 and you're on Randomised on 4ZZZ 102.1 FM. And I'm here with Owen, who's going to tell
1: and you
0: us.
1: You are.
0: And I'm Peter from, yeah. I'm just filling in.
1: You're part of the randomised crew now, mate.
0: I am,
1: Peter.
0: Yep. I'm normally just stuck down in the reception dungeon and then in the...
1: Oh, shout out to Shane and all the rest of the reception
0: peeps. No, we run the place.
1: That's
0: we keep
1: true.
0: The cogs really turning, yeah. And, yeah, so over to Owen and he's going to talk all about Faith and the interview
1: that
0: he did with her earlier this evening.
1: So Faith and I go back a little while. We played her stuff very early on when it got... when she released, leading up to her original EP. And Kitten and I, the first time we ever got invited to something was the Red Carpet Library Day, you know, album EP launch out at the Carindale Library. So we dutifully tootled on over there and got the official front row seat. It was great.
0: It's great. Yeah, and, that's my neck of the woods.
1: Yeah, some excellent live tunes by Faith. And then keep running across her all over the town, and then with the new album that's come out, had to have her in tonight. And we're organising, Peter, a listening party in the coming weeks.
0: Oh, fabulous.
1: Yeah, so, you know, at some really dark hour of the night, we'll get the Faith to give us some, you know, break the album down for us and do a track-by-track listen, same as we've done for quite a lot of artists on the program.
0: Oh, look forward to that.
1: It is a good night in. Of course, you'll be up, and so will Joe, and so will Ursula, and so will all the other people listening to the show regularly. So what we'll do is let's just start that conversation up with Faith only about an hour or so ago.
0: Okay.
1: Done.
0: So we're just going to...
1: Hit play, buddy.
0: Go.
1: Hey, thanks, Peter, for passing over to the green room. Yes, it's me, Owen, and I'm joined by tonight's special guest, who is...
2: Faith K. Roos.
1: Mate, second time. It elevates you above the other 60 or so people.
2: Wow.
1: Well, actually, you've got quite a few frequent flyers, I might add, but
2: I like
1: you've
2: that.
1: Welcomed the club.
2: I feel special. It's an honour.
1: Hey, give us a quick doorstopper.
2: Yes.
1: So for those who I cannot believe might not know who Faith K. Roos is... Who the hell are you, Faith?
2: Who the hell? That's a fantastic question, Owen.
1: Mm.
2: I'm a few things.
1: Yep.
2: I'm 22. I'm from Brisbane.
1: Star sign.
2: I think I'm a Capricorn question mark.
1: What month?
2: I'm January, so I think that's
1: January.
2: Capricorn.
1: January. 0420626733 for the astrologers out there.
2: Yeah.
1: If you can, early in the month or later in the month?
2: I'm straight up early.
1: Early, so early January, whatever the star sign is for that, dial now on 0420626733.
2: I'm intrigued, actually.
1: I mean, what do a star... Actually, what do you... I'll get Peter to dig out whatever that star sign is and do a quick reading.
2: You know what? I think we changed the entire show. I'm not going to sing a single song. We just do star sign.
1: Have you ever had your numbers done in numerology?
2: No, I don't really dive into that stuff too much. I think I believe in a creator. I believe in something more.
1: Yeah.
2: And I believe that as there's also free will, but there's also things that are out of our control that I think just happen. You know, I think that is so beautiful. And I feel like that seeps into my storytelling. You know what I mean? Like, I think I've always been connected to creation and to story, like, which, because I'm Indigenous as well.
1: Mm.
2: And I think that's such a big part in my heart and my life too. But I don't know. I don't really dive into those, like the number things. I don't think I'm super heavy in astrology, but I respect when people do it. I'm like, go off, queen. Like, you know, but I think, I believe there's something more.
1: I reckon
2: more.
1: The next time you come in, buddy, it's only a matter of time.
2: It's only a matter of time.
1: You know, once you crack the frequent flyer, you're just always knocking on the back
2: I'm
1: door
2: stuck.
1: Of Zed. Yeah. Let's do your numerology. You go back a few years ago, I went out to Dolby to work. Don't ask. It just
2: I won't.
1: Did. And
2: oh,
1: the dude I spent the week with had actually written up a program to do numerology.
2: What?
1: And over several many, you know, large stakes as you have on Darling Downs, we sort of went through this. And one night I jumped off the cliff and had my numbers read. And we've done it about 4 years ago. We did it around the table at midnight. So I reckon next time, buddy,
3: I'm going to drag it out. You're in for
2: Uh-oh.
3: It.
2: Oh, no.
3: It could lead to an album. You never know.
2: Yeah, anything is inspiration for an album. Well, I've got one.
3: Well, we might get to that.
2: I might have to get to that soon. But more about me, I guess I could say.
3: Can we move this back to you
2: Wait,
3: now?
2: So let's... What an incredible tangent. I'm 22. That's all we know.
3: That's irrelevant.
2: That's irrelevant.
3: And an unknown star
2: and
3: sign.
2: And an unknown star sign. Okay. That's incredible. I feel like they really know me now. but no, I'm a lover of all things music and story. I've grown up in Brizzy, Mianjin, and I've been stuck here for a long time, and I love it. And I think it'll always be a place that's my home. I'm a singer-songwriter. I'm also a producer full-time.
3: Yeah, that's changed since I last saw you, mate.
2: It has changed, which is really funny because I've always been...
3: How did you fall into it?
2: No, this is the coolest thing.
3: Righto.
2: Was I've always loved creating. I've always loved... I've had big ideas in my head and I can hear how things work. Mm. And so I started doing that for my own music.
3: Right.
2: And I ended up producing my own stuff. So my entire album, I produced myself. Mm-hmm. I wrote it myself. But once I released...
3: So did you produce the one that Kitten and I went out to Carindale for, the launch of?
2: Yes.
3: That was all yours. That's fingers all over it.
2: Fingers are all over it.
3: Can you realize that was Kitten and my first premiere debut launch?
2: Coming.
3: Oh, they talk about walking down the red carpet at the Carindale Library.
2: That's crazy.
3: It'll last forever in our minds.
2: That was actually incredible. My debut EP, I co-produced a number of those ones. It was called Storyteller.
3: Mm-hmm.
2: And I worked with a guy called Eli Badger on that one a little bit. He helped out with mixing and co-producing and engineering. And my friend Chloe Fraser was a co-engineer on that one. And but that was where I really started diving into producing. And that was held at a library at night. What an insane choice. Respect.
3: Absolutely.
2: That's hip.
3: That's not third space. That's fourth space.
2: That's this is the sixth space. It's just, it's so truly out of this world. Honestly, a library at night is a whole vibe. But
3: For the listener out there, the bar, which was not part of the library. Well, I don't know why they don't have bars in
2: the library. Why don't you have a bar in a library?
3: But there was a bar only 30 metres away. The Kitten and I obviously,
2: that's incredible.
3: Helped support the economy of Carindale
2: Look
3: by visiting.
2: Look at you, guy. You're just givers.
3: That's community radio,
2: Community radio, and I love it. Honestly support it. But I digress. I started really producing my first EP, and I was working with some people, and I knew how much... I loved the studio. When I first walked into a proper recording studio at uni, and I saw all these buttons in front of me and went, nope. And I remember my lecturer, Brendan Anthony, immediately said, it's like he read my mind. Mm. And he was like, no matter your age, no matter your gender, no matter who you are, any one of you can do this. You just have to learn. And I went, okay, I'll try. And I fell in love. I fell in love with being in a studio environment and creating the vision that I knew I saw. And it was there and I could capture it, but also the beauty of the music and the magic of it is that it's so alive in its own way that you are the hands, but it takes its own being while it's there. And so I did this, and I then ended up making a song called Johnny, which has ended up doing crazy things for my life. It won a National Songwriting Award. It's taken me places and helped me meet people I never thought.
3: God, as the young people say on Zed, God of rinsing.
2: Got it. It did get a rinsing.
3: Shout out to Julie for using that the other day.
2: I love that. Honestly, I love you four triples. Everyone here has been incredible supports for my music, but for that song, it's been amazing. And so I ended up having people reach out to me and go, you produced that. And I went, yeah. And they said, can you do me? And
3: So Jono's the gateway.
2: Jono is the bloody gateway. Mm. And I had a few friends and I went, you know what? I'll use this for an assignment. I'll do two friends. I'll produce two of their songs.
3: Yep.
2: And I'll use it as an assignment. And that was one of the best decisions I ever made, because it meant that I think I knew it in my soul that I loved producing, but I never called myself a producer and I was afraid to.
3: What mark did you get for your assignment?
2: You know what? I feel like I did pretty okay. It was the writing essay.
3: Pass plus.
2: Oh, I definitely passed.
3: Oh, good.
2: Oh, I passed.
3: Because that's all I was ever looking for.
2: Imagine I fail.
3: Pass.
2: No, literally. Imagine I fail and then I'm like, but also I'm a producer, guys. No, I
3: could Face Lecturer Let us know what the answer was. 0420 626 733. Just dial in. You know, were they giving letters or the 1 to 7 scale?
2: They did the scale. The 1 to 7.
3: Okay, send in that number. Just the number.
2: Give it a number.
3: And Peter will let us know what it is.
2: All right, Peter. Excellent. Thank you, Peter.
3: I reckon we should take a song, buddy.
2: I think we should take a song
3: to let the texter get that number into us.
2: I think so. Let's do it.
3: I reckon we'll cut back to Peter so you can set up.
2: Beautiful.
3: And then we'll have your first track.
2: Let's do it. Happy with that? I'm happy.
3: You're on Randomize with me, Owen, and
2: Faith K. Ruth
3: with an unknown star sign.

wishes he could stay at school most days. Cause every day he grows a little more thin. What's scary to him is he doesn't recognize.

0: You're listening to Randomised, and that last tune was Suicide Sugar by Grand Fenwick, which was a rando guarantee. And they are exclusives that the band sends in directly to Randomise, and and we play them.
1: They sent it, we play it.
0: That's it.
1: Oh, well played. But hey, the only L plate collection. You're a P plater for radio. The only sort of tip for players I'd go now, it's Randomised. It's a full lung Randomised.
0: Randomised.
1: A little bit longer on the Zs, mate. Try it again.
0: Randomised.
1: Yeah, so give us the whole thing. Suck it in and let it out. Come on.
0: Randomised.
1: Nice. Well done. Excellent.
0: Thank you. Yeah. I should have the cowbell. Ding, ding, ding, ding, ding, ding, ding, ding, ding, ding,
1: ding, ding, ding, ding, ding, ding, ding, ding, ding, ding, ding, ding, ding, ding, ding, ding, ding, ding, ding, ding, ding, ding, ding, ding, ding, ding,
0: ding, ding, ding, ding, ding, ding, ding, ding, ding, ding,
1: I'll get one from upstairs.
0: Or did...
1: I'll get Nick's and bring it down.
0: Did Vixen take it?
1: No. Hey, surprisingly, we haven't dropped the cowbell. Not the cowbell, the... I've dropped the cowbell.
0: The banana.
1: The squeaky banana everywhere near Vixen. Kitten thinks because Vixen's deaf that it wouldn't actually trigger her at all. It's more the risk of her chewing it, but given how few teeth Vixen's got. Sorry, Vixen, I know you're listening. Yeah, anyway.
0: And in there also was the first part of Faith's interview with Owen.
1: Oh, look.
0: That he wants to have a...
1: Yeah, we've had a few fact-checking
0: things. Yeah.
1: We've had a few texts in because there was a shout-out to what star sign is Faith, which she's born in early January. And look, thanks very much to Ildi, who was red hot on it. And she came in with the SMS that, let me think, Faith is Capricorn. And Capricorns are defined as hardworking, ambitious and practical people who life approach.
0: Well, that's not you and me. Definitely not.
1: Definitely not. What are you?
0: I'm the unbalanced scales. Yeah. I'm Libra. Very unbalanced.
1: I'm Taurus. Would you have picked that?
0: Yeah.
1: Oh, okay. Actually, we should have done the SMS 0420626733. Pick what we are, but I've given that game away. Yeah, core traits, ambitious. They set high goals and work hard to climb the ladder. Disciplined. They value rules, structure, and responsibility. Now, given that Faith goes on to talk about her success so far as a producer, there's something in that, mate. Mm. I reckon you should get in the stars.
0: Oh, definitely. Yeah.
1: Oh, here we go.
0: Stars align.
1: Do you want to know your common weaknesses?
0: Mine?
1: No, this is, sorry, Faith.
0: Oh, Faith. okay. No, I don't think we need to on air, do we?
1: Oh, look at that. Workaholic.
0: Yeah. Okay. Yeah. That can be seen as a good and bad thing.
1: Oh, the other two I won't mention.
0: Okay. not for radio.
1: No, it's not for you. I'll show you. You can just react.
0: Okay.
1: I don't think they apply to Faith at all.
0: No.
1: Anyway, we think we should get back into it, mate.
0: Yep, okie dokie. Well, we'll get back into
1: it. Hey, while
0: that's
1: on, what do you want? Cup of tea or a chino? Because I was going to go up the kitchen.
0: Oh, just a glass of water.
1: Okay, yes. Sure. We'll love. I make a mid morning sort of breakfast at about 3, mate. So
0: sounds good.
1: Put your orders in now.
0: I'll have a freshly squeezed orange juice.
1: Oh, hash brown.
0: Actually, Father's Day, we just got a coffee machine.
1: Yeah, I saw that on the socials.
0: Yeah, the girls bought Kevier. Yeah, so it's got the milky frothy thing and everything. Yeah, so pretty flash.
1: Right.
0: Yep.
1: I'm definitely going to make us a coffee now.
0: Okay. All right. Let's go.
1: Hey, thanks, Peter, for throwing it back out to the green room. Oh, you can come out and join us, buddy. the studio runs itself. It's 4ZZZ. Mm. So, Faith.
2: Hi.
1: That track you just played.
2: That track.
1: Was.
2: Johnny. Johnny boy.
1: So that was your, let's get back into the story. So that was your gateway.
2: That was my gateway into producing. And so I ended up having a little bit of success with the first few songs that I produced for people and released. So one for Casey Gillespie called Wrong Crowd got played on national radio on its debut.
1: Mm-hmm.
2: Two songs for the beautiful Stell, who's been at 4ZZZ before, People Pleaser Tendencies and Back to the Flame. Both ended up getting radio airplay and ended up at number 4 and number 13, currently sitting there on the America's International A-Break Music Indie Chart, which is crazy.
1: Could that get any longer?
2: Could that get any longer? Gesundheit, you know what I mean? Like, that's a full sentence.
1: How the hell did that get from Brisbane to there?
2: Who bloody knows? But honestly, bless up to Stella, because she wrote incredible music, and I am the one who is beyond honoured that people, and now I've had multiple
1: God-like, your bigger, larger entity type powers.
2: This I genuinely feel like it is God is looking out for me with this. Like I'm serious, man. Like this is not something I envisioned for myself to be. I wanted to, and I still am. I love being at the front of the stage. I love leading a crowd. I want a tour. That's my plan. I'm going to tour with my music. I'm going to release another album. I'm also going to release a musical at some point soon. But that's another thing. Sure. But I
1: does it have
2: love,
1: a cowbell in it?
2: Oh, I should.
1: Mate, I've got
2: screw
1: a cowbell.
2: It. I'm doing a cowbell. I'm calling you up. But I fell in love with producing, and I love being behind the scenes more than I ever thought I could. And
1: what's the buzz?
2: What do you mean?
1: Yeah, okay.
2: What's the buzz
1: so,
2: about
1: I mean, you're,
2: it?
1: It's attracted by buttons and flashing lights.
2: No.
1: That's why I'm sitting on this side of the
2: but
1: desk.
2: That's the thing. That doesn't attract me as much. I'm fine with that.
1: Hmm.
2: It's... And I ended up creating a page called Girl Producer to make a separate entity from my artist, Faith K. Ruse, just because I wanted to post my production stuff and be like, look, I really like doing this thing, but it's taking
1: that's a
2: good
1: over. Idea.
2: Separate the ships. Mm. And it just meant it didn't get crowded. And then suddenly I had a number, and it's all been women.
1: Good.
2: In the most incredibly niche, beautiful way, reaching out to me, women who, a lot of us have had really difficult experiences in the studio.
1: Mm.
2: And not all men, but there we've had a number of really difficult experiences with men in that power position. And there's a lot of incredibly beautiful men who I know who are producers, who I will work with till my very end, who are amazing. But a lot of us women have had some difficult situations. And so coming to work, girls working with girls can be such a unique and beautiful experience. And I've had a number of women come to me and just test it out. And I have ended up having the best time of my life. And it's not the flashy buttons, it's not the wavelengths in the door.
1: Mm.
2: It's sitting with another human being who has a story on their heart and says, I need to get this out there and I'm going to trust you with it. I need you to see my vision. And I sit with them and we unpack it and I say, come with me on the whole journey because this is your song. This is, I'm the hands, I'm the tool. I also have a creative brain and I'm going to put in my input, but I want you to make sure your story is told in your way.
1: Mm.
2: And it is the most rewarding experience when they sit there and they tell you that it is, and it has been.
1: So what sort of things are you bringing or helping them with? What's that?
2: I mean, it totally depends. Some people, we start with also writing a song and then building it all the way up to the point of mixing.
1: Mm.
2: But some people bring their song to me and they actually don't really know what vision they want. And so I sit with them and we get reference tracks and I genuinely build it up from the beginning, from the very first guitar that's recorded to the very final harmony track and all the synths and all the sound effects and everything in between. I work with a drummer, my beautiful drummer, Hayden White, who has his own setup, and we record with him over Zoom, you know. I have my bassist, everyone involved. It's all about creating the entire soundscape of song. And just making sure, once again, it all comes back to story. Is it feeding not only the story they're creating, but the artists themselves? Are they feeling like they are finally getting their voice heard in the way they want?
1: So they can turn up with very little other than just an idea.
2: Literally an idea. Some people come to me and say, I've got a song, I've got references, do this. And I'm like, great. And some people say, I have a feeling. And I'm like, great. Let's make it happen.
1: Wow.
2: And I love it. I genuinely get tingles talking about it. I thrive off it. And I know that this is the same feeling I get when I'm on stage and I'm sharing a song and I see someone in the audience and you look them in the eye and you know you've connected with them. It's this incredibly visceral thing that's out of my hands.
1: So could you take the production to stage?
2: I love that idea. And some people do. Yeah. I know there's a girl actually I recently met at Big Sound. We love Big Sound. Called Topaz.
1: Okay.
2: And shout out to Topaz, but she, I'm pretty sure, was telling me that she like records live stuff while she's performing. It's like there are so many people who are incorporating production into live performance. And I think that's so sick. And so I want to keep experimenting and growing. I know that I have so much left to learn.
1: So is the musical about production then?
2: No.
1: Oh.
2: No, it's not.
1: Oh.
2: Yeah. is different.
1: Is that the next talk break? Was that next time you come back?
2: Maybe we could do next talk break.
1: Ooh, good, because Peter's looking a bit hungry.
2: Oh, Peter.
1: And wants some songs.
2: Yeah, I think we give him a song. Let's give him a song, Peter.
1: She wants the song. So what song is it going to be for Peter?
2: I think let's give him a little taste of October, the second song from my debut album that I produced.
1: Right. Righto, Peter. Push that button, buddy.

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2: Nice.
1: And I'm Peter, and I'm here with Owen, and he's going to talk about the rando guarantee that was in that bracket.
2: Mate, that was Moon Boots with a track called Seeing Stars. Now, rando guarantee, they sent it. Guess what?
1: We play it.
2: It just gives you warm inner glow, knowing that you're the first ones to have spun something, and they'll be probably up. If Moon Boots, if you're up, 0402 626 733, let us know how good it was and how loud it was that you turned it up for the neighbours. Now, they are Meanjin Duo Pop Jazz Indie.
1: Ooh.
2: That's exactly what you need on 4ZZZ at about 10 to 1 on a Thursday morning, mate.
1: Oh, definitely, yep.
2: I reckon the car park, the bins out there would have been rocking and rolling. The track's actually about, Peter. Now,
1: there's so much jazzy stuff. Every second band I hear at the moment around, like been digging around the hot bin and stuff, has got jazz influence in there.
2: Good, isn't it?
1: It's like the alt country's past and everyone's into the jazz now.
2: Controversial. Yeah. I mean, I know Bodie plays a lot of jazz, which is great. Yeah. So, and Sunday morning, of course, the jazz show, 10 till midday, if you haven't got enough of it already during the week. Anyway, so pop, jazz, indie. That's right on point for right now this morning. And it's about falling in love in the Brisbane music scene, Peter.
1: Ooh.
2: And it's made especially for hot nights, loud speakers, or simply to add more groove into your day.
1: Well, Brisbane hot nights.
2: Except for the last couple. Thank goodness. Can we bottle that?
1: Well, you can't put the flannels away until October, I've been told.
2: You reckon?
1: Yeah.
2: Sure, why not? Hey, if you've got any advice on when the sheet should be changed, other than obviously once a week, look, 0402 626 733.
1: Yeah,
2: love. Are you still got flannos, or are you going to the...
1: back to the cottons.
2: Oh, cotton? What thread count, Peter?
1: 300, yeah.
2: Do you know anyone with 1,000 thread count?
1: No, I don't mix in those circles.
2: Hey, if you've got 1,000 thread count, you should be a super sub. easy to do.
1: Well, maybe I won't super sub next year and buy some 1,000 thread sheets instead.
2: Sure.
1: Yeah.
2: Maybe we could get some Zed sheets with the 1,000 count.
1: Well, we got Zed tea towels. So get your merch. They're really cool, these ones. They're black and they got all the previous, like, XZZZ logos all over them.
2: And they're super absorbent, I've heard.
1: Yeah, and I think they're only $20 and they're it's worth framing, actually.
2: So how many tea towels would you need to get, say, a coin-sized bed sheet? Hey, if somebody's at home, can you get your standard tea towel out in a sheet and just measure it up, let us know. I'm sure it's value for money. And what thread count on those?
1: I'm not sure. But they're super good quality.
2: I'll tell you what. Yeah. We'll play the next part of the chat that I had with Faith a couple of hours ago.
1: Your reception. This is the end of it, I think. The end part, is it?
2: Yeah. Hey, so while we're running that, do you want to dive down to the merch room, get out one of the tea towels, and we'll do a count on the threads?
1: Okie dokie.
2: And that might, because I know they're really high quality.
1: Oh, no, it's all locked away, the merch, so I can't get it out.
2: Your reception, you've got magic powers, mate. Because that's what, I'll go out on the brown couch after this and start counting threads.
1: Right, yeah.
2: And that's where I'll be for the next 2 hours.
1: That'll keep you busy. Right. Yeah, we're going to tell Owen to, shut up for a while.
2: So I'm going to count threads on the tea towels to work out how many we need to make a sheet.
1: Okay.
2: And I'll make you some morning tea or afternoon. What do we call it this hour of the night?
1: Yeah.
2: Whatever it is.
1: I don't know. We could call it brunch. Not really.
2: No, the other way around, wouldn't it? Midnight supper.
1: Midnight snack.
2: We still haven't worked that one out.
1: Snack.
2: Okay.
1: Love snacks.
2: Done. I'm off to the galley.
1: Okay. And here's the last part of the interview with Faith.
3: Hey, thanks, Peter, and yes, you are still on Randomised with me, Owen, on the brown couch, and...
4: Faith K. Ruse.
3: Buddy, that last track, October.
4: Yeah.
3: Quick summary?
4: Quick summary. Basically, denial is a river and I'm swimming in it. That's that song, and it is, yeah,
3: I'm
4: my second...
3: I'm liking that line,
4: I'm liking that line.
3: Yeah.
4: It is an incredibly honest song, and my that's the second track from my debut album, Evergrowing, which I just released, like, 2 weeks ago. Not even that. And every single song on this album, it is truly about honesty. It is about being completely raw and open with myself and not fearing what that looks like, because the beauty of vulnerability is how magical a connector it is between people. And I know the point of me making music is not just to make music because it sounds pretty. I like making things sound pretty, don't get me wrong.
3: Is that the producer in you?
4: That's the producer in me. I need to make it sound good for the ears. But also, it's the point of when I was 12 and sitting alone in my room and I had a song come up and speak to me in a way that nothing had before. I want to do that. And it's been crazy since I released this album. I've never had this before. I've had two, like, I was tagged recently in two different posts, and there were these girls. I've never met them. They have no relation to me, and they're covering my songs that I just released. Wow. I've got people covering my music, and I'm sitting there, and I reached out to them, and I was like, oh my gosh, thank you guys so much. You sound beautiful. And they covered Johnny and October.
3: Yeah.
4: And I'm just sitting there going, this has been my dream. It's not the ego boost of someone covering my song. Yeah. That's, of course, wonderful, but it's the fact of there was some young girl sitting in her room, just like I did, and heard my song and said, I relate to this in a way, I love this in a way that I'm going to sing it. And I pray and hope that every single song on this album, it's 10 tracks, and it's all ordered in a very specific way to be listened to.
3: Is it a concept
4: in order.
3: Album?
4: I think it's the concept of growing.
3: Okay.
4: And each song, it actually loops. The album loops on itself from the outro into the intro. It's structured with interludes.
3: Yeah.
4: It's structured to be cinematic storytelling. That's exactly, it's folk rock cinematic storytelling.
3: See, I would have played that just based on the concept of cinematic.
4: Yeah. Everyone's been describing it as
3: pretty
4: that.
3: Easy to play, is
4: it? Right. But that's the point. I want you to sit there and be transported.
3: Right.
4: And whether that's transported into an escapist place where you can suddenly picture stories, or you escape into discovery of how you feel and realizing that I've been able, or this song has been able to voice something so deep within you that you can relate to. And since releasing, I've had people reach out with those stories.
3: So what have you done with the release then, Faith?
4: Well, I've had a debut album launch show, Black Bear, which went successfully and beautifully. I had Grace Spinks and Madison Kate open and they were amazing. And I'm hoping to eventually tour this. I think I've been really heavily focusing on production, but I love my music. I love putting out my stories and sharing them with the world stage. So, my plan is to keep promoting it and pray and hope that people actually pick up this album and listen to it because I want it to make an impact. That's the point. And so when I take it on a stage, when I'm singing it on the radio, when I play it or put it in a reel or whatever, it's because I want people to hear a story.
3: You know, I reckon
4: we
3: need the randomized listening party.
4: Oh my gosh, wait.
3: Yeah, so we'll talk about this when we retire to the bar after this.
4: Beautiful.
3: Thing.
4: I'm so keen.
3: We'll do the randomised listening party treatment to it.
4: Amazing.
3: Oh, yeah. We'll talk about that later.
4: We'll talk about
3: that. See, that's you throw it out there. Oh, what's it all about? Well, you just keep listening and find out.
4: Exactly.
3: Groover.
4: Stay tuned, buddy.
3: So in the coming, period of time.
4: Right.
3: Are you gigging some more with this?
4: Absolutely.
3: Okay.
4: Me and my band.
3: Come on.
4: Well, October 16th, we're actually opening for a beautiful artist at the Cave Inn. Roma is also opening there.
3: Yep.
4: October 16th, Cave Inn. We're going to be there. I'm doing a little bit of planning behind the scenes. What you got to do is just stay tuned. So if you want to tune into all my socials, Facebook, TikTok, Instagram, mainly Instagram, but it's at Faith K. Ruse, KAYROZ. I am posting all my stuff there. I'm posting my music. I'm keeping you updated on all the news, but trust me, there is stuff in the works. I'm putting things into gear. It's coming. But it all matters, and it's all important because I want these stories to matter.
3: So October 16th.
4: It's
3: out on the usual distribution services?
4: It's all out. It's anywhere out you find music. I'm about to put it on Bandcamp this week, so it'll be available to buy.
3: Yeah.
4: But anyway, it's called Evergrowing by Faith K. Ruse. It's a 10-track out. It's 30 minutes of your life. 30 minutes of your life.
3: Maybe we can stretch that out to an hour. So, what's your last track? But before we get to your last track, before you get to introduce that, thoughts on community radio?
4: I freaking love community radio. I love you guys. I genuinely, how incredible that us artists are able to exist in a space where we are not only supported but championed.
3: Oh,
4: right, by community radio. Mm. Because what I love is it's not individual artists, but I feel like I'm part of a collective.
3: Yep.
4: The people that I have connected with and made friendships with and like alliances with because of community radio and 4ZZZ, I've had success as well with a lot of my music and airplay because of you guys. And it means so much more than I think you'll know. And so I love what community radio does. I love that you guys exist. If you're listening, please support, whether it's like subscribing or it's tuning in and sharing it with your friends. 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
3: Thanks, Faith.
4: Thank you.
3: Now, introduce the last song and we'll let you, you know, get off to the 1 o'clock in the morning, midnight hour.
4: Thank you. This last song is from my debut album, Evergrowing, and it is called Middle Somewhere.
3: Mate, lovely to have you back again. And I'm looking forward to another launch at a community library somewhere near you.
4: Let's do it.
3: Thanks very much, buddy. Bye.
4: Bye.

Rose, and that was another rando guarantee. There's a little bit of a bio here from Angela, and she says that that song is about loving and letting go and accepting someone for who they are rather than trying to make them stay. And Angela said the idea was inspired by an old saying my nana used to share with me and I've always carried. And it's, if you love something, set it free. If it comes back, it's yours. If it's not, if it doesn't, it never meant to be. Cowboy of Mine is a bittersweet take on that sentiment. And the idea of trusting what's meant for you will always find its way home, which is something I truly believe. Yeah, and I think I really believe in that too. In there, we also had the last segment of Owen's interview with Faith. And, it was just great and really wonderful to meet Faith and for her to come into the studio live and to record that. All right. Well, next up, we're going to get into Dee's picks of the week. And first up in her choices is a song called Tail Lights by Ali Rowe. Enjoy.

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That last great bracket of songs were Dee's Picks of the Week. Okay, that last song going backwards, I'm just going to announce, was Angus and Julia Stone with Karaoke Bar. I think we've all found ourselves in a karaoke bar late at night. There's nothing better. And before that, we had Alt M with Voicemail. And before that one was 3% and Not Many. And we started off the bracket of these wonderful picks with Ally Roe and Tail Lights. I really loved that one. It was great. All right, we'll move on. And in the next set, we've got, first up, we've got Mother Magnet with Sucker's Disease, and then we've got quite a number of little tunes from special guest. All right, I hope you enjoy these ones.

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1: We're Special Guest, and we've been a band for about 2 years now, when we've released an EP and a bunch of singles. We categorise ourselves as post-junk, which is sort of an amalgamation of noise rock and post-punk.
0: This next song, our latest song, Brazil 1985, is inspired by the movie, the incredible movie by Terry Gilliam. And once we watched it, we couldn't do nothing with it. Yeah. We had to do something is what I'm trying to say.
1: It was too good not to play with.
0: And so that came to light with the new music. And also, it comes with a music video, film directed, edited by ourselves. I think it's one of our favourite music videos yet.
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Randomized. Loose radio. Requiem came about at the beginning of 2024 when I was down in Melbourne playing a gig with some friends, and I fell off the stage and broke my wrist. That meant I couldn't play guitar for a few months. So I'd long been a lover of dance music, so I took that opportunity sort of to dive into what was happening in the scene, and it was something I could do with one hand, and began to explore sort of the more creative elements within the EDM scene. And that sort of drew me specifically to hardstyle at that time. It had this raw creativity where it felt like there were no rules and you could sort of do anything, mix anything in, just, you know, whatever you dreamt of you could throw in, and people would, you know, really be appreciative of that sort of uniqueness and creativity behind it. I spent the next 8 months writing just tons of tracks, and by October I'd come up with, you know, an album's worth of stuff, which I thought was pretty good. But instead of just releasing it as an album, I decided to go for the one track a month and sort of like drip feed it over the next year. It's been interesting, a lot of fun, because I have been able to do individual sort of album art for each one, which I certainly enjoy doing. And also there doesn't sort of have to be a theme between all the tracks. Each one can just be as individual as next because they're not related to each other. So it's been a great experiment and I've really enjoyed, you know, every moment of it. Wildflowers featuring Melissa Hollick is a Celtic dubstep track. Surely that's enough. No, but there is more. It fuses together traditional Irish instruments along with modern dubstep sound design, and hopefully into something that you've never heard before. It's meant to be intense, it's meant to be sad, and hopefully it's something which you can enjoy. Socials-wise, I'm a bit sad. I really try to not get that involved in it, which is probably the wrong thing to do. But I do have a Facebook page and an Instagram page under the Requiem, that R3KW13M. It's easy enough to find. I don't post a whole lot. Maybe I should. Yeah, I'm not really good at that. Sorry. Other than that, I'm available on all the streaming sites, and I'll try to do better. There are many positive things I could say about community radio. I've been a fan for decades, and their support has always been critical to my own personal development. But if I was to distill down what I think the greatest strength is, it's that it is the voice of the independent artist. It removes bureaucracy and the corporatization which infects so many other outlets, where the artists can be themselves and they can voice their thoughts, they can be creative, they don't have to be within the bounds of what is normal, what is expected. It gives true creativity a voice, and their continual support on that is priceless. We can't progress culturally without community radio.

0: Give me an R, give me an A, give me an N, give me a D, give me an O. Oh, this is taking way too long. Give me a mise. Yeah, randomise. Bloody wonderful radio.
1: 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I'm Imogen Plunkett Hamer, and this song is Want to Be Close. This is the A side of my second double-sided single. The B side is a song called Turn Me On Heavy Rocks. This single is really all about contrast, so contrasting dynamics, really loud parts, really quiet parts, and contrasting emotions. Want to Be Close in particular, I think, is a bit of a love-hate song. There's a lot of desire and there's a lot of frustration in it. Community radio is really amazing. It's a force against monoculture, and it amplifies all kinds of voices, including people like me who are really emerging artists. I really hope you enjoy my new song, Want to Be Close, and if you do and you want to hear more from me, just search Imogen Plunkett Hamer wherever you get your music. That's IMogenPlunkettHamer. Imogen Plunkett Hamer. Thank you very much, and thank you, Randomized.

You're listening to Randomised, and it's 20 to 2 on a Thursday morning, and I'm Peter. That last set was really pretty special because all of the songs had a little special intro done by the band that was singing them. So the last song there was by Imogen Plunkett Harmer, and it was called Want to Be Close. And before that, we had R3KW13M, Wildflowers, featuring Melissa Hollick. So I don't know if all those numbers and letters actually say a word, but that's my interpretation of it. And before that, we had special guests, who weren't actually special guests in the studio, but that's the band's name, which is, pretty cool, with Brazil. All right then, next up, we've got some random songs picked by Owen. And the first one is called Maria, is by Maria, and it's Nothing to You, and it features Cash. So, let's get into this one.

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The track you're about to hear is called Sunbasking, and it's a track from my debut self-titled EP. 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

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The first single off of our upcoming album is called Needles in Strawberries. The imagery of this song is inspired by the 2018 strawberry tampering scandal, which I'm sure you will remember. I decided to use the incident's visceral imagery as a metaphor for Australia itself. Beneath the country's sweet, easygoing, no worries attitude lie the sharper realities of its colonial history and the ongoing exploitation of its land in pursuit of economic gain. Hope you dig it.

Partner in Crime from the new Faker album called Enjoy Your Problems. This track is me howling at the moon for the things that I want. It's just the yearning and a little bit of crying and dancing. I hope you like it. 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Hi, this is Nate from Faker, and you're about to hear a song, the closing song from our new album called Enjoy Your Problems. This is a late at night slow song, so we hope you find it soothing like we do. It's about watching the world go by as it spins and spins. 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

You're listening to Randomised on 4ZZZ and I'm Peter. Well, that last set had some pretty trippy tracks in there. I'll just start from the top of the set and announce what you heard. We had first up was Maria with Nothing to You, which features Cass. And next was Curbside Collection with Sitting on the Porch. And I'm really digging that one, actually, and have programmed that into the Incubators show, which you can hear on Zed Digital next Monday night, starting at 10 p.m. After that, we had Yabby, who was Sun Basking, and then Druid Fluids with their trippy psych rock, bit of an epic song there, Needles in Strawberries. And that last track was Faker and Heavens. And yeah, that sounded a little bit Bowie-esque to me. Yeah, I was loving that one too. All right, well, if you haven't heard, there's a new fabulous compilation album that's been put out. It's called Alive at Midnight, and it's all about acts that have come on to Randomised, performed live and been recorded. And Owen's put them together and put a CD together, and there's 17 acts in total. And yeah, it's just a fabulous way to promote. It's mainly all local bands too, their music. And it sounds really good. The recordings are spot on. So first up, we're going to hear Dylan Ferrier, who is the front bloke of the Daisy Rifles and lead guitar in Cosmic Cowboy and the Incognitos, with his track Ice Ages.

0: concept is 6 feet underground.
1: Hello, Z-Heads. Toby Hardbecks here with a little message on safety. Now, I don't mean to alarm you, but sometimes bad things can happen. So, when you're out and about, be safe. If it's late, don't walk home on your own. And look after your mates. Don't just wait till they pass out so that you can write a dirty word on their forehead. Be safe, be happy, stick together, have a good time. 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

This is Randomised and I'm Peter. That last set featured three tracks of the new release, Alive at Midnight, which is a various artist album featuring performances predominantly by Mianjin Brisbane acts recorded live to air on the 4ZZZ Randomised program, which is this awesome program. So from the top, you heard Dylan Ferrier with Ice Ages, and then Pressure Maps with Balance, and that last tune was by Tom Steele and was called Moosel. All right. Well, Owen's humming a bit of a kip on the brown couch out there, and Kitten and Vixen are having a well-earned sleep in tonight, or this morning as well. So Owen asked me to put together a playlist for the randomised extended part of the show, which goes from about 2 to 4 a.m., before Wake Up comes in. And so I was thinking, well, I've got to sort of keep in the randomised loose radio theme going on when I was picking these tracks. So I hope you all get where I'm headed with these very loose radio tracks. And the first song up, I'm going to dedicate to Owen. And it's Footloose by Kenny Loggins.

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That last set of tunes were all about loose radio and had a reference to looseness in either the band's name or song title. Back in Ansing, you just heard one of my favourite songs, which such a grooving riff in there, and it's called Loose Cannons by local band Hits. Check out the video to that one too, it's just bloody hilarious. Prior to that was Loose Goose from the Goldie with Cav Avenue Kebab, and before that was One More Billy with Loose Lips. Sorry, I should have given a bit of a language warning for that one. You also heard Loose Tooth from Melbourne with Sherry, and Loose Fur, which features Jeff Tweedy from Wilco fame, and one of my favourite tunes of theirs, Lemonaded Cat. And I started the set with a special dedication to Owen, which was Footloose by Kenny Loggins. I promise there's only one more corny song in my playlist tonight, but you'll have to wait around for that one. Next up is a set of tunes from bands that are touring Brisbane soon, starting with local legend Robert Forster and Strawberries.

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I'm Peter, and it's just after 3 a.m, so we're about halfway into the extended version of Randomised. In that bracket, you heard tunes from bands that are touring soon in Brisbane. Starting off was local legend Robert Foster with Strawberries. Robert is playing with his Swedish band that includes Peter Morin from Peter, Bjorn and John. So I just had to slip in their classic hit, Young Folk. So I hope you're all whistling along to that one like I was. Robert is playing at the Princess Theatre on the 17th of September. After that was Belle and Sebastian, who are playing at the Fortitude Hall on the 15th of September. You heard The Boy with the Arab Strap, which is one of my faves of theirs and that I reckon you just can't help tap along to. And finishing the set was Gentle Ben and his Shimmering Hands with Diblixen. Okay, Gentle Ben and three other great bands are playing this coming Sunday, at the 4ZZZ Rock and Roll Barbecue at the Brightside from 1 p.m. Tickets are only $15 for 4ZZZ subscribers, and that includes a free barbecue. So it doesn't get much better than that, I don't reckon, so get along. Next up, I'm going to play three epic

really long songs that I love that go for about 7-8 minutes each. And so you don't normally get to hear these on your prime time radio. So tonight's early morning show is just perfect for them. First up is Nick Cave and the Bad Seeds with More News from Nowhere off their brilliant album Dig Lazarus Dig from 2008, I think. Have a really good listen to Nick Cave's lyrics in this one. I reckon he's just such a wordsmith.

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And I'm Peter, and I'm filling in for your regular Loose Gooses on Randomised. That last set had three epic long extended songs, which all went for about 7 to 8 minutes each. First up was Nick Cave and the Bad Seeds with More News From Nowhere, which has seven verses in it all up, which is just full on. I'm a huge Nick fan, and in my opinion, he is just one of Australia's all-time best songwriters. After that was The Cure with the beautiful Pictures of You off their 1989 Disintegration album, and the last track was I Am the Resurrection by one of Manchester's finest bands, the Stone Roses. Next up are some new cool tunes from the 4ZZZ September Hot Bin. Here's Don't Listen to Me, which is a re-release by local band Stan.

0: I'm Peter, and you're listening to Randomised Extended on 4ZZZ 102.1 FM. That last surfy indie track was from rock band Laurel Hill, and the song was Goldie. Or maybe not. It's getting late. It was Laurel Hill with Chasing Tail. Before that, we had Sweetie with Pay Rise, and they were from Sydney, and the set kicked off with Stan and Don't Listen to Me. They're all faves out of the 4ZZZ Hot Bin new releases for this month. Well, it is about 4:15 in the morning here at 4ZZZ HQ, and I need to start to wake up as Nat is in the house. So here's some dance tracks to get us up and moving and a grooving, kicking off with Tism and Greg the Stop Sign.
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0: feel, how I'm feeling when I'm zoning. What about you staring? You just jealous, you just jealous, jealous.
1: I'm Peter, filling in for DJ Oz tonight on Randomize Extended. That last bracket of songs were high-energy fun dance tracks that I hope got you up and jumping around. Announcing Backways, there was local badass Lucy Goosey herself with her track Dizzy. We had Scream Theatre's High Seas, Spider Bait's Out of My Head, and first up was Tism with Greg the Stop Sign. It's nearly time to wake up with Nat, but before I hand over, I have a special dedication to Nat. This is my last corny song for the show, I promise, but I'm sure it's one of Nat's favourites. It's Wham with Wake Me Up Before You Go-Go. Thanks for listening to Randomize Extended. Take care, and hopefully I get the chance to fill in again. Catch you next time.

0: 4ZZZ, we acknowledge the traditional owners of the land on which we broadcast. We pay our respects to the elders past, present and emerging of the Turrbal and Jagera people. We acknowledge that their sovereignty over this land was never ceded.
1: And we

Good morning. You are on Wake Up on 4ZZZ 102.1 with Natalie. Thank you so much to Peter for all the groovy tunes she's been playing. It's been amazing. We've been dancing in the studio. She knows what a girl likes, quite frankly. And I'm back from my holiday. I had a week off last week. Did a little road trip, which I'll tell you about a little bit later. Some general musings about my week. And the week before last, before I went away, I told you that librarian Kate was going to fill in, but something came up and she had to go out of town. And so Owen pulled a marathon and did 6 hours of radio. He's mad. He's mad as a cut snake. I don't know how he does it. I would have been speaking gibberish by the end of it. But anyway, thank you, Owen, for filling in for me. It was wonderful. And look, let's kick it off with the Wake Up Song of the Week. Let's keep the good vibes going. Since Peter has set the tone and got us rocking, let's keep it going. This is the Boo Radleys with Wake Up Boo. Mm-hmm.

You're listening to Wake Up with Natalie, and hope you're waking up too, having a great morning. You're on 4ZZZ, and you just heard Genesis Owosu there with Stampede, and he is from Canberra. And before that, My Daydreams with The Void Stares Back, a local outfit there, Brisbane Twins, Kishna and Ashanti, and that is a new song from them, which I'm really getting into. And before that, the Boo Radleys with Wake Up Boo, which was the Wake Up Song of the Week. And to open the show, we had local artist 44 Ardent with Wake Up. And bit of a change of pace now, I'm going to play you Danny Widdicombe and the Wandering Stars with a new track from them, Everything Is New Again. It's a beautiful song. I love Danny Widdicombe's voice, and he's a beautiful songwriter as well. Danny Widdicombe and the Wandering Stars, they had an album launch at the Cave-In on May 30, which I couldn't get along to, and I was really mad about it. But they're having another show at Hota on the Gold Coast this Sunday, the 13th of September at 3 p.m, which I can't go to that one either because I'm going to the Rock and Roll Barbecue at the Bright Side to see Gentle Ben and the Shimmering Hands. But I'm going to get there, Danny. You can also see Danny's other band, the Honey Sliders, in Brisbane at the Princess Theatre on Thursday, the 24th of October. But here's Danny with the Wandering Stars. It's Everything Is New Again.

0: Wake up! 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

0: 15, 30. Love. 30, 40. Love. Deuce, advantage, love. Deuce again, advantage. Oh, that's game, set, match, baby. That's love.
1: You're listening to Wake Up on 4ZZZ with Natalie, and you just heard the Rutherford Jazz Trio there with Tennis Pro, giving us a little lesson in how to score in a tennis game, which can be a bit confusing when you're a new player. So if you need to brush up, that's the song for you. Before that, Dem Mob with Dream, and first up in that bracket, the beautiful Danny Widdicombe and the Wandering Stars with Everything Is New Again. And guys, last week I went on a little bit of a road trip. It was super fun. It's nice to just get out of town, isn't it? Went down around Coffs area, did the Dorrigo National Park, the Waterfall Way. There's some beautiful bushwalks in there. We haven't had a lot of rain, so the falls weren't super pumping, but there was still plenty of water around. And there's a fun one there, the Crystal Shower Falls, where you can walk on a suspension bridge and you actually go behind the falls. So that was a bit cute. We went down to Yamba, did Anguri National Park, which is a coastal national park. It's sort of right on the ocean. Super beautiful. We did the Mwulumbah Rail Trail, which I'll tell you a bit more about in a sec. And then we finished up in the Bunya Mountains. So we sort of came back past Brisbane up to the Bunyas. And if you haven't been to the Bunya Mountains, it's beautiful. The Bunya trees, they sort of look like pine trees, but they're not a true pine. But really beautiful. And you can eat the nuts. So you can go up to the Bunyas and have Bunya nut ice cream and Bunya nut scones and... what else do they do with bunya nuts? I don't know, but that's what I had. Super fun. And I thought I'd just tell you a little bit about the Mwulumbah Rail Trail. So it's basically some of these railway lines that aren't running any longer. They're turned into walking tracks and cycling tracks. And this is one of them. So it's the Northern Rivers Rail Trail. We just did the Mwulumbah section, which is it's sort of 20k, 40k return. But there is a casino to Lismore section, and eventually it's all going to link up through Byron Bay, and it's going to be one long trail, which will be really cool. And you can go to Mwulumbah, and there's some businesses there that will rent you an e-bike, and you can jump on your e-bike and do the 40k. So it's super easy on an e-bike. It's pretty flat too, actually. And because I'd seen all these e-bikes getting around Brisbane in the burbs and in the valley and nearly getting run down by them and seeing people riding them and going really fast and not pedalling, I thought that's what I was going to be doing. But no, those bikes are illegal. They've been hotted up, I found out, which I feel a bit better about that, actually. So with the legal e-bikes, you do have to pedal to get the motor going, but oh, so easy. It was great. And even one section of the trail, you go through a 500-metre tunnel and it's black as pitch. They don't have any lights in there because there are some native species that live in there, some bats and some glowworms. The glowworms weren't glowing. I think summertime might be the time to see them, but look, it was pretty cool. So I'd really recommend that. Anyway, I'm back, feeling good, feeling refreshed. While we were on our trip, we took the regional town op shop CD challenge. As you do, you know, some people pack some music, some people have their streaming. Some people would take some CDs. We're like, nah, let's go to the op shops and we'll just curate a playlist as we go. Now, I can't take the credit for these because I was mooching around the ladies' wear and the homewares looking for I don't know, jackets and bud vases, two things you can never have enough of. So Darling Sweetie has outdone himself as usual, and he found a couple of Lyle Lovett CDs, which were really good. I didn't know any Lyle Lovett. I knew he was married to Julia Roberts at some point, but really nice sort of old country CDs. We picked up a Billy Bragg Talking with the Taxman About Poetry, but sad news, it was scratched, so that one didn't get much of a run. We found a Collective Soul self-titled album, a couple of other bits and pieces, but there was one here which it's Jack Thompson reading the Bush poems of Banjo Paterson, and that one was for me. If you're a Banjo Paterson fan, this is the CD for you. If you're a Jack Thompson fan, potentially. But who is this CD really for? I think it's for people getting off shift and need to unwind and have the relaxing dulcet tones of Jack Thompson send you to sleep. So I thought I'll just play you just a little tiny sampler of it. We won't play too much, but just so you can get the gist of it. Let me just make sure I'm queuing up the right CD player here.
2: The Man from Ironbark. It was the Man from Ironbark who struck the Sydney town. He wandered over street and park, he wandered up and down. He loitered here, he loitered there, till he was like to drop. Until at last, in sheer despair, he sought a barber's shop. Here, shave my beard and whiskers off. I'll be a man of mark.
1: Oh, I'll go and do the Sydney toff
2: up home in Ironbark.
1: So I quite enjoyed that one. And you can appreciate there, that one could really send you off to sleep. So if, like I say, if you're a night worker and you're trying to get to sleep when the birds are chirping, that could be the one for you. But the one I'm going to talk about next is we found Harry Nilsson's The Very Best Of. Okay, so this CD started off really strong. Track number one, Everybody's Talking, from the Midnight Cowboy soundtrack. I think that was 1969 movie. I haven't seen that one. I'm going to put it on my classics list to watch that one. And then the second song, also a banger, Without You. This is the one that Mariah Carey covered in the 90s, and this was a cover for him as well. So this was actually written by Badfinger, released in 1970, and Harry Nilsson did a cover of it in 71. So look, started off really strong, but look, track three, things took a little bit of a turn. Track three is a song called Me and My Arrow, and it sort of just went on and on. I was thinking, is the arrow a euphemism? Was he really into archery when he wrote this song? Who knows? But by the end of the song, I was like, I don't really care. Anyway, look, this some of the songs on this album I thought were just a bit weird, just a bit odd, you know what I mean? But look, it has a happy ending. The good news is there is a weird song on here that Harry wrote, which you will know. This one was popular, and I'll give you a little clue. It was featured on the Reservoir Dogs soundtrack, the Tarantino film. I'll give you another clue. Talks about some tropical fruits. Okay. Yes, it is Harry Nilsson, and the song is Coconut. So let's hear it. This one is a bit fun. It is from the Regional Town Op Shop CD Challenge. Enjoy.

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And you just heard Clancy there with OY. And before that, Meg Mack with Grandma's Hands doing a cover of the Bill Withers song that he released in 1971. And first up in that bracket, Harry Nilsson with Coconut, one of his better weird songs. And just got a text in from RJ to say that they'd been to the Bunyas just yesterday and went for a ride. So I'm not sure whether that was a bike ride or a motorbike ride, maybe a bike ride. Yeah, the Bunyas are beautiful. I'll tell you something else about the Bunya Mountains. They're very accessible from Brisbane. And there's an accommodation centre there that can help you book where you want to stay, but it's all online. So you can jump online and all the chalets are on a map and you can click on them and have a look at the photos, and they're all really super cute. You've got your little fireplace, and you've got small ones and big ones if you want to take a big group. But there's lots of native birds in that area, and I noticed that they sell some bird seed in the cafe, Poppies on the Hill. We didn't buy any, but what that means is the birds are maybe used to people, you know, throwing them a few bits and pieces. And so when we checked in, all of these birds just came and hung out on the balcony. They're like, hey guys, what have you got for us? So you can get really close to them. We had two pairs of king parrots that were hanging out with us, heaps of scrub turkeys, there were some bowerbirds, and lots of other beautiful birds that I don't know the name of. I need to brush up. I need to get a little twittering book or something. So yeah, if you feel like a nice relaxing holiday, the Bunya Mountains is for you. You do get phone service there, but in the chalet I didn't have any service, so I couldn't even use my phone. How good is that? Coming up next, local band Pep Talk with a new song from them. This is Bad People.

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You're listening to Wake Up with Natalie on 4ZZZ 102.1 and hope your morning is ticking along just nicely. That was Ash there with Goldfinger, and they are playing tonight actually at the Tivoli. They're an Irish band. You might remember them from back in the 90s. And before that, I played you Suzanne Vega with 99.9 Fahrenheit Degrees, because she's playing in Brisbane this Saturday as well. She's at the Fortitude Music Hall, and she's touring her 2025 album Flying with Angels. And first up in that bracket, it was Pep Talk with Bad People. And coming up next, I'm going to play you a couple of tracks off a new album. You might have heard about this one if you listen to Randomized. The Randomized crew have put together an album. And so you may be aware that that show gets local artists, not all local, but a lot of local bands come in and they play live on the show for you. It's all for you, dear listener. And so Owen and Co, they have got the recordings of some of these live performances and turned them into an album, which is very exciting. And the album has the best name, because Randomized is a midnight till 2 a.m. show. The album is called Alive at Midnight. I love that. That is the best name. And they've called it Volume 1 as well. So stay tuned for more to come, I think, in the future. That'd be excellent. So I'm going to play you a couple of tracks. But if you would like to attend the album launch, it is on the 27th of September, 6 o'clock at the Junk Bar. And the album launch happened on the Sonic Alien show earlier this week with Jordan on Tuesday. And Sienna 10 played that morning for you guys, and she is on the album. But coming up, I'm going to play you Red Velvet Rascal with A Heart Starter, followed by Rihanna J with Greetings from the Hole. And if you want to go along to the album launch, the Junk Bar, the 27th of September. Enjoy.

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2: What flavor is that? Lush ice?
1: I'm bored, I'm in one of those moods. It's a nice day to get under somebody's skin. Making lowball offers for things I cannot afford on the internet. Like tiny motorbikes and old Jaguars, asking lots of real specific questions.

0: You're listening to Wake Up with Natalie on 4ZZZ. And coming up a little bit later in the show, we're going to have the Job of the Week song challenge for Gavin. So, Gavin, I hope you're listening, mate. Tune in later for your songs for forklift drivers. And we just heard the Radium Dolls there with CIA, and they're a local band, and you can also see them tonight if you're in Texas. Yes, they are doing an American tour. How fun is that? But they'll be back in Australia. I saw they had a gig in Tweed Heads in November. I didn't see any excuse me, the air conditioning's getting in my throat again. I haven't seen any Brisbane dates yet, but there will be, and they're a very energetic band. Definitely worth getting along to see them. And before that, a couple of songs from the new album Alive at Midnight Volume 1. We had Rihanna J with Greetings from the Hole, and before that, Red Velvet Rascal with A Heart Starter.
1: I'm gonna send him to outer space.
2: I'll take a plane to another dimension. Pay close attention.
0: Yes, it's time for Sampled. This is where I play you a song that has sampled another song to make their work. And this week I'm going to be playing you the Primitive Radio Gods. They're out of California, and they had a hit with a debut single. Well, that's the dream, isn't it? Sorry, excuse me. So they're from USA. And the song I'm going to play you is Standing Outside a Broken Phone Booth with Money in My Hand, a long title. And have you ever been there, dear listener? I have. Back in the day when, making calls on your mobile, if you had one, was very expensive. So sometimes you'd just do the little 40-cent call home to mum, come and pick me up or something like that. And sometimes you'd go to a phone booth and some nufty would have shoved, I don't know, some twigs or sticks or some rubbish or something in the slot where you put the money, and you couldn't use the phone. Absolutely infuriating. Fun fact about pay phones now, they're actually free. I read that in the news a couple of years ago, and there was a pay phone near me at the time, and I tested it out. I made a call and it worked. So if you're ever in a pickle and your phone's flat, you can go to a pay phone and they're free. But anyway, back to this song. So the Primitive Radio Gods, they got to number one with this song in the US in the alternative music charts, but in the Arias it got to number 31. And this song loops a live version of B.B. King's How Blue Can You Get? And I'm not going to play you a live version. I'm just going to play you a studio version of B.B. King's How Blue Can You Get? This one, Riley B. King, otherwise known as B.B. King, a.k.a. the King of the Blues. He had a hit with this one in 1964, but he didn't write this one. He did write a lot of songs, but this one was written by Jane and Leonard Feather in 1949. B.B. King, he's from Mississippi. He was born in 1925 and passed in 2015, and he's won numerous Grammys. He's a bit of a legend. So here he is with How Blue Can You Get, followed by Primitive Radio Gods with Standing Outside a Broken Phone Booth with Money in My Hand.

thanks for the snack. I'll let you live in my penthouse. You said it was just a shack.

You're listening to Wake Up with Natalie, and you just heard Steve Earle there with Telephone Road. Before that, the Primitive Radio Gods with Standing Outside a Broken Phone Booth with Money in My Hand. Very long title. And first up in that bracket, B.B. King, the King of Blues, with How Blue Can You Get? And coming up next, it's a new one for Jaguar Jones. It's Kawasaki Ninja.

0: You're listening to Wake Up with Natalie on 4ZZZ, and you just heard the Alice Kings there with I Ain't Gammon Bros, and they're a bunch of young fellas from Alice Springs. Very funky. I really enjoy that one. Before that, the Presets with If I Know You, and first up in that bracket, it was Jaguar Jones with her new one, Kawasaki Ninja.
1: I have one thing to say.
2: Working 9 to 5.
1: I have one thing to say. You better work.
0: Yes, it's time for the Job of the Week Song Challenge. And this week it is for Gavin, who's a forklift driver, and for all the other forklift drivers out there. So I live near an industrial estate, actually, you guys, and I'm always marvelling at the dizzy heights that the pallets get stacked up. I think it's a wondrous and a beautiful thing. And also, in an industrial estate, some of the shop fronts, like you can go in and you can buy your goods. Sometimes you can go out to the back of the warehouses, or you can peek into the warehouses. And I'm always loving how beautifully everything is stacked, all the straight lines, the crisp right angles, you know what I mean? If you get it, you get it. Anyway, song number one this week that represents, you know, this spatial awareness, the hand-eye coordination, the meticulous attention to detail required to stack stuff up to the heavens in an orderly fashion. That's what song number one is about. But I was also thinking about the safety aspect of the job of being a forklift driver, and how actually there is a bit of a burden of responsibility on the shoulders of our trusty forklift drivers. For example, you can't just go stacking things up willy-nilly. You know, you can't just go whizzing around chucking newies willy-nilly. People and product could get hurt. And what I can tell you is that is never going to happen on Gavin's watch. Gavin, I hope you're listening. We know that we know about the burden of responsibility that is on you. So song number two, it represents the serious side of forklift driving. So Gavin and all your comrades, the forklift driving crew out there, we see you, we love you, we salute you. And here is your song number one.

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1: I was born an original sinner. I was born from original sin. And if I had a
0: problem... Sorry about that. And you heard Catch a Fire there with Giddy Up featuring Emily Warramurra, and that is a new single for them. And before that, we had the Job of the Week Song Challenge, and that was going out to Gavin and all the forklift drivers out there. And Gavin, he was listening. He texted in to say thank you. Glad you were tuning in, Gavin. And he's also let us know that he thinks that 4ZZZ is the greatest radio station on the planet. And I agree wholeheartedly, Gavin. And thank you for being a subscriber. Thank you for tuning in. And if you would like to set me the Job of the Week Song Challenge, you can. You can be like Gavin. You can text in on 0420 626 733. And the songs we heard there were The Hollies with He Ain't Heavy, He's My Brother. And before that, we heard Jimmy Barnes with Your Love Is Lifting Me Higher and Higher. And while I was away on my little road trip, this ad kept coming up on my phone for the Book of Mormon. It was like, last days, book now. And the Book of Mormon was playing at QPAC. It is a musical, very, very funny. It is about Mormon missionaries who go over to Africa to convert people and all that nonsense. And it's a musical just basically making fun of them. And it's very, very funny. I didn't see it this time because I've seen it before. But when it comes back next time, I think I'll see it again. But it did remind me of a Eurythmics song, which is Missionary Man. And I remembered how when I was a girl, Annie Lennox very kindly shared some advice with me that her mother had given to her when she was a girl. And that advice is, don't mess with a missionary man. And it occurred to me that perhaps there's a whole generation of youngsters out there who haven't heard the advice. And as a community broadcaster, I felt it was my civic duty to bring it to you. So here are the Eurythmics with Missionary Man.

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0: instead.
1: You're listening to 4ZZZ. You're on Wake Up with Natalie, and you just heard the disgruntled taxpayers with $5 toaster. And I love how the disgruntled taxpayers, their songs, they're just like a little window into suburban life. So relatable. And before that, some sage advice from the Eurythmics with their song Missionary Man. And look, it's the end of the show for me, guys. I hope you're having a lovely Thursday morning. Hope you've got a great day planned ahead. I'm going to be back with you next week. Lisa is here. She's excited to put on an awesome Cracker Sparrows show for you. And I'll talk to you again next week. Ciao, guys.

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0: And that was a new one from Tex Perkins and Matt Walker. And Still Fishing. And you can catch those guys. They're playing Lefties Saturday, 7th of November. Started the show off with Mick Majew and On a Roll. And if you missed last week's show, you can listen back on demand and hear Mick and me have a yak about all sorts of things. It was really fun and good on you, mate. It was good to have you in. You can catch Mick. He's playing this Sunday with Mad Macca at the Junk Bar, and that'll be a rip snorter. There's a lot of gigs on this Sunday. There's Rock and Roll Barbecue kicking off from 1 with Gentle Ben and his Shimmering Hands. And, of course, there's Hinterland Damor as well at Close Enough for Country. So you could be whizzing all over Brisbane to catch some good gigs. How's your week been? What's been happening? Woo! On Saturday I had fun. Shout-outs to TTB Fitness. They turned 1. So we all did a workout in wearing something that wasn't workout gear. So I just wore my flannelette pyjamas because it's my go-to outfit. And, it was great. It was very warm. But it's a grouse place, TTB, in Seven Hills. If you feel like giving it a go, give it a go there. There's no mirrors. There's no bad vibes. What else has been happening? Chomping the last of the snow peas. Mitzi loves them. When I'm out in the garden, I chomp a bit and then I chuck it in the air and she catches the rest of it and eats the rest of it. And then she helped herself to the bush and ripped half of it apart, but she enjoyed it. All right, I could do a shout out to Nat too and Wake Up. Oh, great show as always, and I love the bit about the forklift drivers. And yeah, shout outs to the forklift drivers. I'd hate to see what I'd do with a bloody forklift. I'd be tipping things over. Oh, anyway, let's go to our song from the back paddock this week. Is it number 6? Yeah, let's have a look. Number 6 from 1961, Johnny Bucket and Jackson Jailhouse Blues. And back paddock says, not Ernest Tubb, I'm told, despite surname. You be the judge.
1: So here's a song from the

0: Oh, how good was that?
1: Oh, we're back.
0: Oh, good morning, beautiful people.
1: Come on, more gusto.
0: How are you, dear?
1: Yeah, I'm good.
0: Oh,
1: I'm
0: this fabulous. Is Hinterland Moore. We've come in to have a chat. They yes. say that was Johnny Bucket.
1: Yes.
0: But I reckon it's Ernest Tubb. Tubb
1: yes.
0: Bucket?
1: Yes.
0: It's all
1: yes.
0: a bit obvious.
1: I love that. And he's got that. That voice.
0: We were just discussing whether we thought Ernest Tubb had an affair with Jimmy Rogers' widow. But that's none of our business,
1: is it? It's not.
0: Good morning, Lisa. Good morning, how are you?
1: I'm fabulous.
0: I know you're fabulous. I've met you.
1: I've just woken up. I'm just like,
0: I know, Midget. Do you remember the thing that I always say when Hinterland Demure come in on an early thing? Do you know what I always say?
1: What?
0: I always say, it's very handy to come in the early morning because that's when the old hillbilly radio shows
1: yes.
0: used to be because the farmer would milk their cows
1: yes.
0: to the music. So if there's anyone out there milking a cow,
1: well,
0: good on you.
1: You know, it's funny because, well, you know, I grew up on a farm.
0: Yes, that's right.
1: And back in the day, like my dad would say, they would be milking the cows and he'd have his rock and roll up.
0: Oh,
1: pretty
0: there
1: loud,
0: you go. That would that would churn their butter, wouldn't it? Excuse me. Okay. We've got to, if we're going to fit in three songs, we better start one soon.
1: Okay.
0: This one is because we're playing this Sunday.
1: Of course.
0: I did mention, you'd
1: yes,
0: mention that. We
1: I
0: all
1: did.
0: Mentioned that.
1: You're doing two sets?
0: Doing two sets from 5 and 6:30.
1: Fantastic.
0: Cheers out to AP and all the rest there and Dylan and all the rest there at the Cave Inn. What a wonderful venue. This song is an old triple zetter. I'm bleeding from a finger, so let's hope I don't get too much guitar bloodied up. This one is a song written by a fellow called D. Boone.

0: chords.
1: Oh, thank you very much. Thank you very much.
2: I didn't want to do that too early.
1: No, you can do a woo anytime you feel it, mate. That was awesome.
2: Song.
1: Thank you very much. Thank you very much. We'll come back
2: What's
1: and do another
2: song?
1: One. That song is called Corona. It's by an American punk band called The Minutemen.
2: Oh, nice.
1: And it's most well known as the theme tune to Jackass. Because the original has got this trumpet and stuff like But we do a very Tex-Mex version.
2: Very nice.
1: All right. D. Boone, may he rest in peace.
2: Yeah.
1: We'll go outside. We'll towel ourselves off. We'll settle ourselves down. We'll come in and do another song in about 15 minutes.
2: Lovely. All right. We're going to go to another Dolly Parton song.
1: We thought,
2: we can't. Yeah.
1: As I said, if you get too sad about Dolly, just remember, Willie endures.
2: All right. Here we go.

My family's been farming this land for generations and hopefully will for many more to come. Things aren't as easy to do on the farm as they once were, and we hear of too many injuries, especially to older farmers. If you've been in the game as long as me, there are things you can do to make work easier and safer. The Great Idea Bank is a guide produced by older farmers for older farmers with practical tips that can help, whether you think you're old or not. 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

0: Liz, can we dedicate that one to anyone who's out there driving on the highway today?
1: Yes.
0: Don't get lost.
1: That's right. Stay on track. All right.
0: What are we talking about? Okay, we got another song for it. This is from Glenn DeMille. We're playing this Sunday at Andrew Palmer's Little Love Child, the Close Enough for Country.
1: It's quite a big love child.
0: It's quite a big love child now. Do you get many requests for this show?
1: Not a great deal.
0: Yeah, and because you've only got an hour, so you don't really have time to play many requests.
1: I'm probably a bit... Sometimes I don't play them, and maybe that's why. I don't know.
0: Because this next song we're doing is a request that you didn't play. Yeah, so we thought, well, we better learn it and come in and play it for her. She's not going to play it for us, we'll play it for her.
1: Okay.
0: You ready? This is Ripple by the Grateful Dead. Sorry.

0: Wow, thank you very much.
1: Gosh, I've never heard that song.
0: Yeah, I'll tell you what, that's probably the deepest thing out of the 60s that I've ever heard. The lyric is just beautiful. And there's a great version by old mate from the Flatlanders.
1: Oh, okay.
0: Jimmy Dale Gilmore, I think. Yeah. Fantastic. Yeah, okay. Lots of great versions out there.
1: Great stuff.
0: Oh, thank you, Phil. I've been wanting to get that out for a long time. Thank you all.
1: When did you request it?
0: Ages ago. And I didn't really blame you because it's not really twangy, but it's sort of bluegrassy, but there's a great lyric to it.
1: Anyway.
0: And can I just, I'd just like to thank Warren, Tara and Rick for playing this music with me. You guys sounded great this morning.
1: You do.
0: Okay, I'm going to go towel myself off, have a shower, soak my head for 20 minutes. We'll come back and do another song.
1: Okay. I've got nothing to say after that. All right. Hey, did you know that Hannah and Jesse Lee are coming up and playing?
0: Oh, fantastic.
1: I know. So I have to play one of their songs. They're playing, is it next Friday? It's at the Cave with the Rusty Pickups.
0: Oh.
1: And with Cosmic Cowboy and the Incognitos. Tell you what,
0: you got to love the Cosmic Cowboy. He was great. Was that last weekend or the weekend before? Weekend before. Awesome.
1: I know.
0: Awesome show.
1: I know.
0: Okay.
1: So good. All
0: There's
1: right.
0: so much stuff. How do you keep a hold of it? How do you keep a lid on it, mate?
1: I don't know. Oh, my God.
0: You know who you are? You're our Molly.
1: You know, I adore Molly.
0: You are our Molly. That's who you are.
1: Adore Molly.
0: May he live on.
1: I just love Molly. Oh, no, it's frozen. Oh, it's come back.
0: Oh, thank goodness.
1: Anyway,
0: do yourselves a favour.
2: And to our Australian audience, Frost, we're up in Sparrow's Pub this morning.
0: She's organised too. Much more organised than Ian Meldrum ever was.

0: Oh, we're back. Did you like our Pistol Pete's picks of the week as chosen by moi?
1: Pistol Pete? Your Pistol Pete?
0: Yeah, he's chosen them before. It's a bit of a rewind. Okay. Pistol Pete's gone AWOL.
1: Oh, he has. I hope he's okay.
0: I'm sure he's fine.
1: Maybe he's up in the back packet, back paddock with that old... That old
0: knowing Pistol Pete, anything's possible.
1: Anything is possible. Okay.
0: But that was Ellen Island Jewel, Winnemucca.
1: And the one before that?
0: One before that was Carolyn Spence and Hotel Amarillo.
1: Fantastic.
0: I love
1: stuff.
0: Those. Yeah. Both of those songs. Stuff. Fantastic.
1: Have I promoted this Sunday enough?
0: Have just
1: I
0: do it said again. Enough Go on, that no we're shame. Playing?
1: If you haven't actually gotten along to Close Enough for Country, it's not like oppressively country.
0: No.
1: There's a lot of different stuff
0: there
1: goes
0: is.
1: On there.
0: There
1: so
0: is.
1: So don't you know, if you're allergic to the steel guitar, it's not going to kill you. Might even liven things up. Now, as Warren pointed out, we should do this next song soon because a few ones before it gets cut off at 7 o'clock and you've got to get it all done. So we're going to do a song which, if you've heard it on Triple Z, it would have been on what was the Triple Z reggae show, The Yard.
0: Yeah.
1: That's no longer on this station.
0: No.
1: But this is a reggae tune that we've sort of done a version of. Junior Biles was the original. And once again, we'll see you all, or as many of you as possible.
0: Absolutely.
1: On
0: thank
1: Sunday
0: you for coming
1: afternoon.
0: In.
1: Well, thank you for being here.
0: Oh, can we do
1: who
0: that?
1: Who said that?
0: I love a good mood.
1: Where did that come from? Was that you? It was him. It was Ricky LaFrico. You've played this game before.

0: thank you.
1: Ooh, I love that.
0: Yes, Junior Biles, a very, very big hit out of Jamaica in the mid-70s.
2: Oh, I wouldn't know it.
0: I think the New Age Steppers did a version too.
2: Okay. Mm-hmm. So what's it called?
0: Fade Away by Junior Biles.
2: That's great. Okay, excellent. Thank you.
0: Well, thank you.
2: Oh, thanks, what was I going to say? Oh, I've forgotten.
0: Well, I'm always ready to talk. I wanted to thank you again for all the live acts that you put on the air.
2: Oh, it's my absolute pleasure.
0: I tell you what, I was saying before, I just think the sound of it.
2: Yes.
0: I've never heard one that didn't sound good. It's immediate. It's alive. It's not overproduced. It's just... More of it, I say.
2: Yeah, definitely.
0: More live music on the radio. Yep. Live music is better on the radio. Bumper stickers should be issued.
2: Okay, I'll leave that to you, Patrick.
0: Bit of a Neil Young quote there.
2: Oh, is it? Okay. Oh, we better wind this thing up. But
0: alrighty.
2: I'm going to play this song. It really spun Mick Majew out last week. I think he really liked it.
0: Mm.
2: And I just think it's Jess Parker. It's a great song.
0: This was
2: the lyrics.
0: So good.
2: So cool.
0: Yeah, excellent.
2: And I just think it's funny because Anthony, not Tony, his brother Tony. Lives in Doreen. And I'm like, where the hell's Doreen? Yeah. Well, now Doreen's got a song about it.
0: And you also played in the back paddock. Darlene
2: and Doreen.
0: Darlene doing the swim. So it's
2: exactly.
0: A bit of a theme coming
2: it
0: through
2: is.
0: Here.
2: It is, indeed.
0: Right. Once again, thank you very much.
2: No worries. Shout-outs to Zoe and Becky for their lovely messages too. Enjoying the show.
0: Excellent.
2: Yes.
0: So the name should. We love you, Triple Z.
2: We
0: stay
2: do.
0: Left.
2: Yes. All right. Here's Jess Parker.

Oh, such a great song. Jess Parker, Lady from Doreen. All right, I'm out of here. Have a grouse week, everyone. And to take us out, some Ian No, Uru. Oh, quick, play.

0: 4ZZZ's Alphabet Soup acknowledges the traditional custodians of the land, the Turrbal and the Yagara people from which we broadcast. 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

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You are listening to Alphabet Soup. I don't have any blood in it, though, but that was Blood in Alphabet Soup by, who is it? I know, Marcy Playground. I should know that. That's generally been my opening B tune for quite a few years now. If you've got a B song, a B artist or B song, Zole will play on this show today. You can text through 0420 626 733. I've got a few requests already, so geez, I'm gonna have to get a wriggle on and try and find all those. Yeah, what have I? We have a Talking Bushwalking track coming up, of course. A Letter B one. I did it a few months ago, actually. So it's a good time for me to live vicariously through myself, because I didn't get to go on a bushwalk on the weekend. It's the first time in a very long time that I've skipped a week, and it was just too dang hot. That heat wave, I just went, nope, no thank you. But you know what? It's a good time for me to catch up on some other things that needed to be done. So I even went out, which is a rarity. I went to the Flangipanis gig at Crowbar. And a big shout out to B and Farmer Mick, who gave me that opportunity to go to that show. So thank you very much. And another shout out to another listener, Shane, who convinced me to go, because at first I said, I don't want to go. Not that I didn't want to go, but I had a big day of yard work and thought I would be too tired. And I managed to do both things. So, yay, I did yard work and then went out in the evening. How fun. And I was very thrilled. Of course, I do have to say, I loved the bookend show idea. Flangipanis opened the

who I had not heard of before. They were quite good too. Anyway, so yes, thank you to Farmer McBee and Shane for helping me get out of my cozy pajamas and going out to see a show. It was a fun time, and yeah, it was lovely seeing so many familiar faces, of course, and of course listening to some great bands. That was also good. yeah, I am thrilled though that the heat wave seemed to have been that one weekend, and I'm back down to a bushwalking worthy weather, so hopefully I can go on a walk this weekend, and hopefully just taking one weekend off didn't just destroy all walking fitness, because you'd be surprised how quickly it disappears on you. Anyway, so we'll see how I go. But yeah, can't wait to talk to you about a track I did a few months ago. So yeah. What else did I do this weekend? I don't know. I did a bit of gardening and boring housework. Yeah, that's about it. Dang heat waves ruining my excitements. All right. Now, speaking of excitements, I am excited to play this next track, which I've been flogging this album a bit. And by flogging it, I mean I've managed to find a song to play every week since it came out. It was one of our 4ZZZ albums of the week, called Static Spirit by local band Ancient Channels, who I did see that at that Sound Over the Fence, and they melted my face in a good way. And yeah, so I they've got a song called Black Metal, so I'm going to play that one for you. And geez, since I've been talking for what, nearly 5 minutes now, I've got a screen full of requests, so yeah, I better shut up and get on that. This is Ancient Channels. 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

for Triple Z 102.1 FM. You are listening to Alphabet Soup, the Letter of the Week show, doing a Letter B show today. My name is Linda, and I'm taking you through to 9 a.m. this morning. What do we have? Cosmic Kitten with Breadcrumbs. Before that, we had Worm Girls with Broken Tooth, which was a request from Corey. Thank you, Corey. And thanks for requesting a new track. You know, that's great. Thank you. And local as well. Local and new. Before that was Second Idol with Boxing Ring, off their record Mongrel that came out earlier in the year. They are from Sydney, by the way. And Ancient Channels at the top there from Brisbane with their track Black Metals off their brand new record Static Spirit. Go check them out live, or go check out any of those bands live if you enjoyed what you heard. I am glad Nathan also would like more early gigs, because Nathan does not want to be up till 11 p.m. I'm with you, Nathan. I'm with you. So I'm glad I'm not the only one who likes to go to bed at a reasonable hour. What have we got? I got quite a few requests. I guess B is pretty popular letter, isn't it? Oh, Vince is doing some bushwalking. Where's Vince going? Oh, it's only 679 kilometres from 4ZZZ. Thank you for being that specific, Vince. You're up in Yeppoon. That's lovely. Enjoy. I haven't visited that national park. There's quite a few national parks I haven't visited in Queensland, but I should have a look, check it out. All right, I'm going to let you know about some things happening around town from our wonderful sponsors. Commodore Noise present ARIA nominee Dan Brody at The End in West End for his first Brisbane show in 7 years. Dan brings suburban dreaming to the stage, a cinematic experience where spoken word and song collide. From NAMM with a new record and catalogue of hits. Happening Sunday, September 6th? That seems like that already happened. I don't know. Check it out. Usually things don't appear on this list if they've already happened. Sunday was the 6th. Maybe it has happened. So there you go. That's a gig that you can't go to unless you have a time machine, which, you know, is impossible. Is possible, I mean, you know. I don't know how science works, so figure it out and get to that gig. All right, let's see if this one's okay. Yeah, okay. Debut album out now from local Brisbane artist Rolls Kills. This raw and compelling album is written, recorded and produced entirely as a solo alt-indie rock project, tracing a path through vulnerability, personal struggle and resilience. It's DIY, it's raw, it's 10 years in the making, available to stream everywhere today. Follow the journey at Rolls Kills 1. 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We've only got one more, so I might as well read that one out as well. Corporal Derby is West End's landmark festival of inclusion and fun. The parade features everything on wheels, inspired by Access for the physically disabled, but blooming into the craziest billy cart extravaganza Brisbane will ever know. Whew. Volunteer run, community owned and justice inspired. 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See you there. West End Community Association are proud subscribers to 4ZZZ, and we thank them. 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Just go to 4zzz.org.au/support. It's how we get the money to keep the lights going and stuff, and like, these studios need air cons running 24/7 to make sure the equipment doesn't overheat. So you know how expensive running an air conditioning is all of the time. I do. I turned it on for like the first time this year. No, not this year. That's a lie. This summer season, I guess.
on the weekend because it was so hot. But I did only allow myself to use it on the Sunday. Saturday was not nearly hot enough. I have to be near death to warrant turning on the aircon. You know, gotta save them dollars. Anyway, Mitch also loves going to early gigs and is excited for a rock and roll barbecue this Sunday. There you go. See? More afternoon shows. All right, I'm going to play a track that is a fairly new one by Big Noda. And they've released a new song that's called Big Noda. So let's give it a listen. You are tuned in to 4ZZZ 102.1 FM.

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1: That was Lambrini Girls with Bad Apple, off their record from last year, Who Let the Dogs Out. Who else did we have? We had Tankerville with Bartender's Lament. That was a request for Tony. Thank you, Tony. And congratulations for being the first requester of the day, Tony. Fugazi before that with Burning. And Big Noda with Big Noda, featuring Joe Talbot. That's a new single from them. So, yeah, hope you enjoyed. And I do feel like that, you know, that was, that bracket was very screamy and loud and maybe a little bit hectic. So I'm going to calm it down now by talking about Bush and stuff. Talking Bush.

Also not that kind of bush. Yes, we're going to be talking bushwalking. God, the birds, just so lovely. Before I move on, and I am sorry if I pronounce your name wrong. Is it Talia? I am sorry if I did that wrong. I am not good at pronunciation or crossing creeks. That's things to know about me. Can't pronounce any words good or cross creeks good. Obviously, Tim Curry passed away very recently, in the past week or so. And I was very sad. I'm a big Tim Curry fan. I've totally forgotten. Rocky Horror Picture Show. Iconic movie and opened my eyes to a world of cinema I didn't know existed. But I actually didn't know. Obviously, Tim Curry sings in that movie, being a musical. But I didn't actually know he had released any albums. So there you go. So thank you for that request. I'm going to look into that. And yes, a good bee bushwalk is Baxter Falls. I recently went there, actually, part of the Sunshine Coast Hinterland Great Walk. Breezes past Baxter Falls. But I should go for another visit because that particular section I did on that walk, it was raining. And so I really breezed past Baxter Falls. I kind of poked my head up for a bit while trying to run from the rain and leeches, and I went, yep, there's the falls, and then continued along. Although I did enjoy the suspension bridge. I gotta love suspension bridges. They're very, very cool. Anyway, I digress. That is not our Letter B track today. Today, I'm doing another section of the Brisbane Valley Rail Trail, which begins in Woolcoracka and goes all the way to Yarraman. It is about 161 kilometres in total. I did not do the whole thing. The last time I featured this walk, I did the Fernvale to Lowood section. And so I kind of picked up where I left off and this time started at Lowood and went to the Lockyer Valley Heritage Railway Bridge. A few things about the Brisbane Valley Rail Trail, apart from being 161 kilometres in length. So it follows the old Brisbane Valley Railway line that was built in the late 1800s, obviously no longer in use. It takes you on a scenic journey and you walk through historic little country towns, which is pretty cool. It is dog-friendly, bike-friendly, horse-friendly, and of course you can walk it. So cycling is the most popular way of doing this track, and you can do some bike packing. I hear you can camp along the way. I haven't investigated the camping options, but the cool thing about that is I think it's pretty rare to be able to find a place where you can like hike or cycle with your dog and stay the night as well. So those are very rare because generally national parks, there's no dogs allowed. But the other great thing about this is you don't have to camp at all if that's not your thing because, as I mentioned, you go through historic towns. So you can pull up in a little hotel, stay the night. You can enjoy pub feeds along the walk. So who doesn't love that? So, you know, it's a pretty great way to experience a walk. And being a railway line too, it's relatively flat. I'll say relatively. There are some ups and downs. But, and there is a shuttle service which costs, last time I checked, about $90 that can pick you up and take you back from where you started because it is 161 kilometres one way. Apparently travelling north to south is the easier option. So there you go. As I mentioned, I've been doing it section by section when I can. Going from Lowood to the Lockyer Valley Heritage Bridge,
is about 7 kilometres one way, so it was 14K return, because obviously I had to get back to my car. So my favourite section, about the section Lowood is the path from there is lined with native gardens that have been planted for about a 2 to 3 kilometre stretch. So it was an initiative planted by the community. And if you are a gardener or hobbyist who's interested in native plants, you should be, because we've got awesome native plants. I love them. One of the people who started this beautification of that section is Pete from Pete's Hobby Nursery in Lowood. So if you are after some native plants, I advise going to go see Pete. I've gotten quite a few from Pete. And, Pete started just sort of planting native plants at the end of his street where the nursery is. And it kind of took off there. And eventually Somerset Regional Council got on board. So they got all this funding for it, which is really, really cool. So it's just really, really nice. And some of the plants, too, have tags on them telling you what they are. So you can, write it down or take a picture of it. If you find a plant that doesn't have a tag, take a picture of it, take it to Pete and go, Pete, what's this? And do you have it? And, might be able to help you out. Moving along the track, this section of the track is a pretty open, unshady section. So definitely take your sunscreen, wear your hat. And as I mentioned, it is pretty flat most of the way. Now, the end part of the section is the heritage-listed railway bridge that crosses the Lockyer Creek. Now, this bridge was originally built in 1886, and the bridge spans about 30 metres over the creek. And over time, the bridge has undergone some upgrades and restorations. Like in 1932, they put an extra central timber pier added to the bridge so that it could cope with heavier trains. And then it got even more strengthening in 1968 to cope with even heavier diesel-fueled trains, and got the addition of concrete around the pier bases and extra channels along each side. And it was finally heritage listed in 1992 and closed, had its last train crossover in 1993. Now, the bridge is one of the oldest existing metal truss bridges, and it's the only remaining heritage-listed bridge on the Brisbane Valley Rail Trail. And, so it went under a big restoration project to preserve it and was open to foot traffic for the rail trail in 2018. And there was another heritage-listed bridge not too far from this one, but unfortunately, it was demolished in the floods of 2013. So, sadly, that one is gone. You can still see the last remaining one on the Brisbane Valley Rail Trail. And, go check it out. Little visual side of that, you can have a look at it, is on Facebook and Instagram social pages. I actually did use this track as a training track to do the Sunshine Coast Hinterland Great Walk, which I completed just a few weeks ago. And I can recommend, if you want to try and get better at increasing your stamina for longer hikes, any section of the Brisbane Valley Rail Trail is a perfect starting point, just because you don't have to deal with sort of ungraded tracks or elevations and tripping hazards. It's just long and flat. So it's a great way to sort of build up your stamina for doing longer walks, and then you can start introducing more bushy and technical walks in there to
get ready for that. So, yeah, so I did that this one as a training ground for the Great Walk that I did. And so there is actually a full YouTube on it, if that is of interest to you as well. You'll just see me basically walking along and entertaining myself and finding things that were interesting along this track. I thought it was going to be a very boring walk, but it turned out to be quite fun. I think I patted a horse. I found a junkyard of treasures and found some edible natives along the way. So, yeah, it was a fun time. So, check it out and, yeah, pick a section and just start walking. And then when you get tired, turn around. Or do the whole Brisbane Valley Rail Trail like it's meant to be done. That would also be very, very cool. Okay, that's it for our Talking Bushwalking track of the week. I'm going to play this track by Billy Cart, because they have a song called Train Lady, and I thought, well, that fits. So let's give that a spin. 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
2: In local news, a P-Plater has been fined more than $1,000 after allegedly driving with his niece while buttering a bagel in Newtown, Toowoomba.
3: Police allegedly observed the 29-year-old man around 3:50 p.m. driving a silver Honda along Tor Street whilst using his knees. The man was issued with a traffic infringement notice for driving without due care and attention. He was also caught driving with an unregistered vehicle, resulting in a $1,104 fine and a 4 demerit point lost. Darling Downs District Officer Acting Superintendent Kelly Hanlon said, quote, "I want to remind motorists there is no meal, text message, or other distraction that is worth risking your safety or the safety of other road users. It's a reminder that you always need to know which side your bagel is buttered on."
1: A study from a group of QUT researchers has detailed the breadth of microplastic pollution in Brisbane's waterways. The research has taken several sludge samples from three local rivers, including Bulimba and Anagra Creeks and the Kedron Brook. Initial data suggests levels up to 4,000 microplastic particles in a kilogram of sediment. In recent follow-up samples showed the presence of more harmful plastics like PVC and polyester in all three creeks. The researchers note that the creeks are relatively healthy waterways, especially in comparison to Oxley Creek, which in the term said would have blown their budget to test. Microplastics can bioaccumulate throughout the ecosystem as particles are consumed throughout one organism to another. In national news, the Trump administration has warned Australia and other nations against the recently proposed digital duty of care social media laws. On Tuesday, Kush Desai, a spokesperson for the administration, said, quote, "President Trump has unequivocally warned trading partners against imposing digital service taxes, fines, and other forms of extortion on America's leading technology sector. If passed, the digital media laws will require platforms to protect minors from harmful content and all users from illegal material. It will also force platforms to allow users the choice between a regular feed made up of personalized content and a feed showing only content posted by friends or connections." Australia's Communications Minister, Annika Wells, said that the US government's warning was broad and that she had not directly received such a statement.
3: And in Perth, the town of Claremont has approved the removal of a 100-year heritage-listed tree protected by the National Trust. At the same meeting, the town ironically also committed to a tree retention policy. The lemon-scented gum, thought to be planted in 1925, is in the front yard of a private property, and its health has been declining since 2019. Councillor Kate Main suggested that the previous installation of the home's pool could have caused this sad outcome. Councillor Jill Getz believed that the removal was the right thing to do for safety reasons, but said it was, quote, "very sad, especially as we've just passed our tree retention policy. It's such a shame that such a beautiful heritage tree has been unable to survive in this urban environment."
1: In international news, betel nut, one of the most commonly used drugs in the world, appears to have an ancient history. Archaeologists have found evidence of a person who used the psychoactive drug up to 25,000 years ago. Tooth fossils in Indonesia suggest that an ancient forager in the region was sucking on betel nut, possibly as a painkiller. This find makes it the oldest known example of human drug use in at least 3,000 years. Adam Brum, an archaeologist from Griffith University, suggests that the betel nut would have damaged the teeth in the process, producing deep grooves that would have prompted painful toothaches. Professor Brum also believed that the practice probably stretched further back into history than the 25,000-year-old sample. For your weather today, Brisbane is cloudy with a possible chance of rain, so keep a grip on your brawlies. It's currently 18.2 degrees with an expected maximum of 22. There is currently a marine wind warning for the area, and the UV index is predicted to reach 8, which is in the very high band.
3: And that's all your news for 8 a.m. We'll be back at 9 a.m. with more. In the meantime, you can find us on our social media or head to 4zzz.org.au.
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0: 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You're listening to Alphabet Soup, the Letter of the Week show. My name is Linda. I'm taking you through to 9 a.m. this morning, so we've only got about 40 minutes left. That was Undersea TV with Brisbane off their new record, Poseidon's Call. That was a request going out to Paul. Thank you, Paul. Baby Cool before that with Everything. That's off their record, Infinity Baby, and that was a request from Terry. Thank you, Terry. And we had a Party Dozen at the top there with the Big Man Upstairs PD remix. And before Zedlines, we heard Sunsick Daisy with Bitter Start. That's a new single from them. And Billy Cart with Train Lady, which is off their album released earlier in the year called Greatest Hits. And, of course, I played that because our Talkin' Bushwalkin' track of the week was the Brisbane Valley Rail Trail. So there you go. Well, it was a section of the Brisbane Valley Rail Trail, I should say. Not the whole thing. I didn't have it in me to walk 161 kilometres. So, yeah, I did a small section. And you can find that on the social medias, Instagram and Facebook, and even on YouTube. There's a full video on it. So, yeah, go check it out. All right. Now, I think I've read out all our gigs for the week. We didn't have that many. So I guess let's just go straight into our album of the week.
1: Album of the...
0: Now, our album of the week is a perfect for a Letter B show because it's by local band Bugs. They've got a new record out called Head Noise. So you've probably been hearing it quite a bit this week on 4ZZZ. And even though being a Letter B band means that I can pick any song I want off the album, they do actually have a Letter B song, which I liked because it's called Birds, and I really, really like birds. So that's my reasoning. I like bugs as well. So I like bugs and birds and music. So this just combined everything into one. So I'll stop rambling about it. Let's give it a spin. This is Bugs with Birds off their new record, our 4ZZZ album of the week, Head Noise. Go check it out if you enjoy this.

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For Triple Z 102.1 FM, you are listening to Alphabet Soup, the letter of the week show. This week is a letter B show, and that was Electric Prawns 2 with Bunch of Babies. That's off their album from last year called Heavy Shitters. Before that, Bud with Banger, which, interestingly, Farmer Mick requested, but also Danny wanted to request it for B, who is Farmer Mick's partner. So there we go. Did you guys all coordinate? I'm not sure. Anyway, before that was Giants of Science with the letter B, a very appropriate track. I always forget about that Giants of Science song for a B show. So thank you, Tony, for that request. And we had Bugs at the top there with Birds off our 4ZZZ album of the week, Head Noise. So if you enjoyed that, I did. It was just them listing birds that they could see outside their window. I enjoyed that. I do the same thing when I'm sitting at home and getting a bit bored. I'm like, oh, look, there's a butcher bird, or oh, look, there's a magpie. And unfortunately, my place, a lot of noisy miners. Still a native Australian bird, but boy, are they bullies. And they bully my cat quite often, which I get upset about, because my cat he's a very non-lethal cat and just wants to lie there in the sun, and the minor birds just gang up on him and annoy him enough to leave. So, I mean, fair enough. They're birds, and they see the cat, you know. I can't blame them. I really can't. Anyway, what have I got? I've got a lot of requests to get through. So you know what? I don't have much else to say. So I'm just going to... Oh, no, wait. I do have something to say. I don't know if it was Everyone Loves Bud, because during that five-minute song that Bud have released that I played before called Banger, we had two subscribers, Smoke from Maruka and Alex from Mount Gravatt. So thank you very much to both of you. I don't know if it was just a coincidence or if you were listening to that Bud song. I went, that song is good enough to make me subscribe to 4ZZZ. I don't know. Either way, it's appreciated. And if you want to subscribe to 4ZZZ, just go to 4zzz.org.au/support, just like Smoke and Alex. So yes, thank you again. Helping, keeping us, keep playing good songs. All right. Speaking of good songs and good bands, I did mention at the beginning of the show that I finally got to see Horrorboros play supporting Flange of Pennies on their final show. And yeah, I've been wanting to see Horrorboros for a while, so finally got to. They were fantastic, so I'm going to play one of their songs, which is called Bite My Tongue. 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

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You are listening to Alphabet Soup, the letter of the week show. It's been a letter B show, and we're pretty much done for today. That was Bumblebees with Black Dirt. That was a request from Kev. Body Jar with Hazy Shade of Winter. That was a request for Becky. Assorted Jelly Beans with Bushiducto, I think is how I'm meant to say it. That was a request for Doc. Blister with Windsor Beaver. That was a request for Mitch. Burnt Trash with Roma Street. That was a request for Mark. And we had Horroborus at the top, which I requested with Bite My Tongue. And yeah, that was a great bracket. I enjoyed that. Thank you, everyone who requested. And I am sorry, I didn't get through all the requests. B, Ant-Man, Salty, Talia, Buzz, Wave, and David. Sorry, I either couldn't find them or I've run out of time. I do have one last request going out to Miss Dancehall Days, who also wants to let you know it's Are You Okay Day. So if you got some friends, just check in. Are you okay? On that note, here is, unbelievably, I've never played this song before on this show. Miss Dancehall Days wanted to hear Ramones with Bleachery Bop. So, yeah. We're going to give that a spin for the first time ever. I don't know how that's happened, but it has. So let's give it a listen. Stay tuned. Radio Reversal is coming up next.

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1: Good morning, this is Maddie, Megan and Joe with your 9am headlines.
2: In local news, engineers have now completed an 80-ton mechanical contraption named the Esky Lid to protect Brisbane's new underground tunnels from flooding. The 22-by-10-metre barrier will be descended from the ceiling over the station's entrance. Sliding panels allow the barrier's modules to click into place while blending in with the station ceiling when not in use. The Albert Street station itself is low-lying in a flood-prone area of Brisbane's CBD. Cross River Rail Delivery Authority Program Director Jeremy Kruger said they called it the Esky Lid because it could close like the lid of an Esky. Mr. Kruger said construction would finish in early 2027, with safety tests to follow. However, passenger services are not due to begin until 2029. Costing $19 billion, this is due to be Queensland's single largest and most expensive infrastructure project in history.
3: Traditional owners of the Arukin Barrackset mine in far north Queensland say they were left completely blindsided after Rio Tinto swooped in to buy the lease from the Glencore. Local Wickawire people said in a statement that an agreement came as a complete surprise and they were nowhere near adequately consulted. Arukin Mayor and Wickawire woman Kerry Tumwoy said, "Imagine opening an email and finding out your country has been sold to another mining giant. They have taken us for a ride for almost 15 years, on a road to nowhere and now kicked us out of the car." Rio have stated that once the purchase goes through, it will work closely with traditional owners going forward.
1: And in national news, Wild Child Laboratories, the company behind 20 brands of sunscreen that tested well below their advertised SPF rating, is being sued in the federal court for its actions. Wild Child manufactures the base formula, which was used by 20 other sunscreen brands, including the recalled Ultraviolet, who is now seeking recompensation. The manufacturer has since filed for liquidation and shows that they owe more than $19 million to sunscreen companies, $8.2 million to creditors, and $400,000 to the ATO. Testing of their sunscreens rated SPF 50+ reveals its effective rating at SPF 4. To stay sunsafe, check out Choice Australia, where they tested 20 popular sunscreens on the market.
2: Victoria's work-from-home laws are expected to pass this week, despite pushback from some of Australia's biggest business lobby groups. The bill passed in Parliament's lower house in July, but the debate was halted in the upper house the same week by new Labour leader Ben Carroll. Carroll discussed further with business leaders and the bill was amended. The current version of the Equal Opportunity Act would allow Australians to submit a request to work from home up to 2 days a week, so long as it is realistically achievable. The amendment now allows employers to revoke the right to work from home if, quote, circumstances change and they're no longer eligible, or it's no longer reasonable for them to keep working from home. Employers can now also refuse by proving a significant material impact rather than an impact on productivity and efficiency.
3: And in international news, New York City Mayor Zoran Mandami released more than 170,000 pages of documents showing city officials not disclosing what they had known about the air toxicity after September 11, 2001 attacks. The release came ahead of the 25th anniversary of the terrorist attacks, which killed 2,977 people in the United States, mostly in the collapse of the Twin Towers. More than 9,400 have died from illnesses linked to exposure in the area, according to Federal Medical Monitoring Program. Mr. Mandami said that thousands of documents contained information about the health concerns, air quality, and city's response to the attacks. The release of the documents is part of an agreement with 9/11 Health Watch and victim advocacy groups. The group's director, Benjamin Shabbat, said that a statement, quote, "For 25 years, four different mayoral administrations kept from the public, the U.S. Congress and the City Council documents showing what the city actually knew about the danger of toxic chemicals in Lower Manhattan and West Brooklyn."
1: And for your weather today, Brisbane is cloudy with a slight breeze. It's currently 18.6 degrees with an expected maximum of 22. There's currently a marine wind warning in the area, and the UV index is predicted to reach 8, which is in the very high band. So make sure you get the right sunscreen.
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0: That was 3% with new track Not Many, Ganai Biralamba featuring Fred Leone. We broadcast live on the unceded lands of the Turrbal, Yagara, Jagara, Yugarapul and Quandamooka peoples, and nationally via the Community Radio Network to the unceded lands of Aboriginal and Torres Strait Islander communities across so-called Australia. We pay our respects to elders past and present and to all First Nations people tuning in. We recognise that Indigenous sovereignty has never been ceded and that Aboriginal and Torres Strait Islander communities have been resisting, refusing and disrupting colonialism since 1788.
1: Mutual, mutual, bradla, mutual, mutual, bradla. 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
0: Good morning, dear listeners. It is almost 9:10 a.m. on this wonderful Thursday, the 10th of September. Thank you, as always, to Linda for an excellent alphabet soup with the letter B this week. And thanks to the Zliners for those headlines. Right now, you are, of course, listening to Radio Reversal on 4ZZZ 102.1 FM and nationally via the Community Radio Network. My name is Marissa, and I'm very excited to be making radio with you this week. What a privilege. Today, I'm continuing a little series we're doing on critiques of AI and documenting the growing resistance to this technology in so-called Queensland. About a month ago, I had the absolute pleasure of interviewing Eva and Jamie, two university students who are organising with a group called Students Rejecting Slop at UQ. As the name suggests, the students are rejecting the AI slop that is being served up in place of education across the university. In this interview, you'll hear a lot of testimonies about how AI is being rolled out, from required use of AI in assessments to the use of AI to generate core course content. It was genuinely very inspiring to speak with Eva and Jamie about how they are experiencing AI, about their disappointments with their education, and to hear them think out loud about the very real and harmful challenges with AI and how to resist them. Students Rejecting Slop is doing some pretty important work documenting how AI is used across a range of university courses through an online survey, and also organising to advocate for students to be able to resist using AI in their coursework. If you have any thoughts and reflections on the conversation or on AI generally, how it's influencing your life or work, your loved ones or other contexts you find yourself in, I'd love to hear from you in the studio. As always, you can text in on 0420 626 733. But we'll jump right into the interview recordings for now. So in this first part, Eva and Jamie introduce themselves and talk a bit about students rejecting slop. 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It is such a joy, Eva and Jamie, to be talking with you today. Can you please introduce yourselves for our listeners?
5: Right, so my name's Eva and this is Jamie.
6: Hello.
5: And we're co-founders of the Students Rejecting Slop at UQ, or the SRS. And it's a group that we started to try and campaign for better AI policy at the university, because at the moment it's not really being used in a way that we think benefits students.
6: I'm the policy lead for the organisation, and Eva...
5: I just do a bunch of different things.
6: I think you're just communications and socials at this point. But it's taken us into a position where we've learned a lot about both the community around and

0: AI here at UQ, but also how at UQ on an administrative level has been trying to implement it. And head in hands, it's terrible. It's so bad.
1: Both of you studying, is that your relationship to the university at the moment?
2: Yes. Yeah, so the SRS at the moment consists of about 8 or 10 of us.
0: 10 of us,
2: Ten of
0: yeah.
2: us who are across different degrees who are studying at UQ. And so we were mostly approaching this from the student side of things. But we've been getting testimonies in a survey that we've been doing of staff and students. And there does seem to be a pretty vast anti-AI sentiment across students and a lot of staff as well.
0: The opinions do not come from any single discipline. We have had very varying disciplines approaching us. And as relevant as it is to us, we've had responses from Toronto and Finland.
2: Yeah, we actually, I think the person from Toronto was one of the first people we had respond to our survey.
0: Yes. So we have no clue how that we've gotten that far, but
1: I think people are just very hungry for organizing against AI, so it's very impressive. Can you tell us a bit about how you're organizing?
2: yeah, so at the moment, thus far, it's mostly been trying to build up a social media presence and a presence with posters on the campus and trying to get the word out there by talking to staff and students. But this semester, we're going to start getting a lot more, for lack of a better word, loud on campus. So we're going to start getting some flyers going, getting people involved with our movement. We're going to hopefully start campaigning.
0: Yeah, on campus, we're organizing our an actual event on campus so we can actually get people together. Anyone interested walking by can say hello. We're just bringing more attention to it so that we have both a wider array of opinions so we can better represent the student body with the policies that we'd be advocating for.

0: Your number may be up in Bingo of the Damned. Netherworld's monthly bingo happens on the last Sunday afternoon of each month at 3 p.m. 90 Ball is the game with plenty of cursed prizes to be won alongside a sweet tray raffle. 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Netherworld are proud sponsors of 4ZZZ.
1: 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The song you heard just before was Catch a Fire with Giddy Up featuring the wonderful Emily Warramurra. My name is Marissa, and today on the show I'm sharing recordings from an interview with Eva and Jamie, two uni students at UQ who are organising with a group called Students Rejecting Slop. The group was formed in response to the AI slop that students are experiencing in their course content and assessment. And this conversation is part of our series documenting the growing resistance to AI in so-called Australia and the really emergent ways that folks are organising to make sense of how AI is being used and is impacting their work and life. I'm just going to read out a text that I got in from a staff member at a university that says, I despise the AI push here, and also different branches of the National Tertiary Education Union are pushing management to include human oversight for AI and human decision makers for employment decisions in their current enterprise bargaining agreement negotiations. So it really is, thank you so much for that text in, dear subscriber. It really is impacting so many, all of the dimensions of people's employment conditions at the university, but also learning conditions. I would love to hear from you in the studio if you have any reflections. You can text in on 0420 626 733. In this next recording, you will hear Eva and Jamie from Students Rejecting Slop talk about their survey and a bit more of their experience of UQ's position on AI. So let's jump right in to this interview with Students Rejecting Slop on 4ZZZ 102.1 FM.
2: We wanted to make sure that what we were advocating for and the kind of policies that we were discussing are things that speak to the general sentiment about AI on campus. We didn't want to go guns blazing in with very strong anti-AI sentiment of no one should use AI, everyone's, you know, AI banned, because that might not be representative of what the student body at large is interested in. So we implemented this survey to on all of our posters and things. If anyone listening is interested, on our social media, Students Rejecting Slop, you can actually access that survey and see all of our posts and hear actually some of those testimonies from that survey. But we wanted to hear about people's experiences with how AI is being used in their classes and in their courses. And we wanted to hear about what kind of policies people want to see at UQ. And pretty much overwhelmingly, something like 98% of respondents have said that they want students to have the right to opt out of AI. Even students and staff who are responding who say they do use AI often or want to use AI and think it's a positive thing, they still think that students should have a right to opt out for, you know, ethical reasons. Because there is a standard for this, because you can opt out of like dissections and things in science courses if you have ethical objections. But even though there's numerous ethical objections one could have against AI, there's not actually any recourse to be able to opt out of that without losing marks and sort of going against what your professor's telling you to do. And from this survey, we've had about, I think, 170 respondents now. Mm. And from students, staff, people, medical students, business students, science, arts, humanities, just an really broad range of students. And we've been hearing a lot of horror stories, quite frankly, about how AI is being used in some of these more niche courses that we haven't even heard about. There was one student who was doing a mostly online course, and it seemed as though to them that the vast majority of their online lectures were actually AI-generated video with AI-generated voiceover. And a lot of the information in those lectures were incorrect. And so when they were doing these weekly quizzes, which were also AI generated, mind you, the correct answer, no matter whether it was actually true in reality, was always just the longest response out of the multiple choice. And so it was basically just an exercise of watching AI generated videos and then answering AI generated quizzes. And she said that she, you know, hated the course, which, fair enough. Yeah, so we're hoping that our campaigning will be able to put forward a more, you know, unified policy, which is for the students, as opposed to for the benefit of making cheaper lecture material that they don't have to put as much time and effort producing. Yeah.
3: Continuing on that thought, from looking at what UQ's AI policy and policy around AI is, UQ doesn't actually have an explicit policy for AI yet. They're actually developing that this year. They've got a team working on it, and I've been trying to get into contact with them. But from what supporting material they have, for some courses, some lecturers have disclosed to me that they did not want to implement AI, but were told to introduce AI into an assignment and had it forced onto them, and that they don't want it. But with this being forced onto them, they needed to use these support tools, some of which, that when I looked at them, are a single dot point. It sets up to be a list of support, but there's only one entry. It's not very helpful to anybody. And UQ seems to be wanting to push AI further because they see it as fulfilling policy objectives for their students and their skills. But a lot of people are very unsure about that. And although I don't think we'll be able to give a total AI rejection to UQ, we can certainly limit the amount of AI that is being forced on us.
2: So about 40% of students have been told to use AI instead of doing a task themselves, at least out of our survey respondents. You know, as a rough estimate as well from these responses, we've had about 16% say that they think that AI has been used to mark material in their course. About 48% have been made to required to use AI to receive marks. So this is a really widespread issue. I mean, a little over 43% say that AI has been used to generate teaching materials in their course. And so, you know, it's deeply concerning that it's this widespread, that, you know, almost a little less than like a half of students are saying that they've had AI generated in their courses. They've had to use AI, you know, all these different things. When everyone's paying the money to go to university and do these courses, you know, if your course is AI generated and you're doing AI quizzes with your AI, what are you paying for? Like, what's the experience of learning? People go to university to hear from professors who are professionals in their field and have this deep wealth, like well of experience. And instead those professors are sort of just diverting you to go talk to ChatGPT, which, you know, someone could just do at home for free.

0: The song you just heard was Nadala with Sugar in the Rain. 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I'm Marissa, and on today's show, I'm bringing you an interview I recorded with Eva and Jamie from Students Rejecting Slop at UQ. The group SRS is organising on campus and online against the sort of forced rollout of AI at UQ, but they've had responses to their online survey from students at other universities in Queensland and internationally. In the next part of the interview, Eva and Jamie share some examples from their personal experiences and conversations with other students about how AI is being basically pushed on students in university. And I think these examples really speak to the sort of underpinning frustrations that many students are feeling about AI in education, and something else that Eva and Jamie talked a lot about, which is the inconsistency of AI policy and use within the university. So let's jump right in to the next part of this interview. This is Jamie and Eva from Students Rejecting Slop on 4ZZZ 102.1 FM.
1: I had an assignment, a policy report for human behaviour, which we had to entirely produce using AI.
2: And it was worth 40%.
1: 40% of our grade. 25% on not the... 25 out of the 40% was for not for the content, but for our prompt writing. 5% for content and 10% for a review on the abilities of AI to perform this task. You're asking us to not actually engage with the content we're learning in the course. You're asking us to learn how to write prompts for 25% of our grade. It's a bit ridiculous. One example I did want to bring up was I can't remember if it was a survey response, or if it was someone in the leadership. They had to do a course where the lecturers disclosed at the start of the course that all of their assessments were being fed into AI to train the lecturer's AI model
2: that he was developing. And there's not actually any, technically on paper, there's no ethical issues with that or recourse for students to complain, despite the fact that I feel like that's pretty transparently using students and their position for financial gain. You know, like for my own horror story, I had a genetics, I'm majoring in genetics, and there's a genetics course which I had to do for my major. And this was a course I've been really looking forward to doing. And one of the six modules, so, you know, a whole sixth of the course that I'm paying a few thousand dollars to do, you know, to experience and learn from, the lecturer, I won't name him, but he used an entire module. There was so much AI-generated content in it. In the, you know, each week they would go through a topic, and then he had these little HTML interactive resources where you could learn about the statistical things he was discussing, but none of them really worked. And there were all of these emojis on the headings and these strange, you know, bolded phrases, how Gemini and ChatGPT lay it out. And on the student discussion board, when students asked questions, they would get these very long, very rambling AI-generated responses that quite often were incorrect. Just for an example of some of the incorrect things that this lecturer was posting under his own name was that a positive trait, a beneficial trait in a population, will not actually increase in the population. Yeah, even someone who doesn't know genetics knows that that's not true. And so I actually sent an email to the course coordinator and said, "Hi, I don't know whether you're aware that this is happening." And he was like, "Oh, we're aware." And it seems like that lecturer was in quite a bit of trouble. And a week before the final exam for that course, his module was entirely wiped from the exam. And there was nothing, it was so last minute that there wasn't anything to replace that module. And from one perspective, I was kind of glad I didn't have to, you know, have that part of my exam. But from another perspective, I felt a little bit robbed in terms of my education, because these were really important statistical concepts for genetics, which I just still don't understand and still don't really know, because whenever I tried to seek out an explanation for it, it was just AI slop, for lack of a better word, in our course. And I've had courses after that one, which are meant to be building off of that knowledge, and it's just sort of a black spot in my knowledge of this field because of the way that that lecturer implemented that course content. And he still is actually a lecturer in that course to this day.
1: I had to do two AI assignments last semester, one for human behavior and another for economics course. I'm not going to name any names or be specific about it, because I don't think either of these lecturers wanted to implement AI. Of my human behavior course, it was this lecturer, every time I went up to the lecturer or the tutor about questions about AI implementation, because of how much AI I had to use, they would go look at me and go, "We're emailing that those questions ourselves. We have no idea." And it's, they marked very generously because they knew that they weren't able to give proper responses. But I don't think I walked out of that report having learnt more than I had before doing it, because that's something you do learn when you're doing a report. What this more about this specific thing you're talking about, I definitely didn't learn more. And on my economics course, the lecturer was, it was clear that this was his best option to implement AI, and so he tried to minimize it for us. And it was, because it was such an advanced topic, he probably spent a third of our time going back and teaching ChatGPT how to do this math in conversations so that it could do it correctly.
2: Yeah, it's just sort of robbing us of our opportunity to get the education that we're paying for and seeking out, just in order to tick some boxes about learning how to use AI in the workforce, under the assumption that this is going to be a long-term thing in the workforce and that AI is forever. But, you know, I and several other respondents, at least in the survey, have been concerned that if the AI bubble does pop and AI isn't in the workforce, there's going to be an entire five-year gap of students who went to university and didn't get the same education as other applicants because they were being taught with AI under the assumption that that was going to be a forever thing, and, you know, devaluing those certifications.
1: Yeah.
2: And it just hurts everyone.

0: kill the top.
1: 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The song you heard just before was Miles Natu with Coles. I'm Marissa, and on today's show, I've been playing recordings from an interview I did with Eva and Jamie, university students, organising with a group called Students Rejecting Slop at UQ. In the next part of this interview, Eva and Jamie talk about some of the ways that AI use is disadvantaging students at uni who choose to not use AI. And I think the kinds of reflections that they share here speak to the broader economic and ethical dilemmas that AI is producing in society, and also the uneven ways in which it might ultimately function behind paywalls controlled by massive big tech companies. For now, let's jump into the next part of this interview with Eva and Jamie from Students Rejecting Slop on 4ZZZ 102.1 FM.
2: So UQ has very strict guidelines on what is allowed and not allowed for a lot of things. But when it comes to AI, they've only got strict, this will always be allowed unless your lecturer says otherwise, being a Microsoft Copilot and Adobe Generate. Microsoft Copilot is, in the words of the CEO,
3: for entertainment purposes only,
2: and is not to be used as a work tool. While tools that are known to be more accurate, but it's still AI, ChatGPT and Claude are on the software reserve list, which means that only with the given permission of the lecturer or your course coordinator can you use it. So you're already hamstringing us with the what tools we can use. But almost all of these tools that could be used with permission also have purchase subscriptions for enhanced versions, giving a direct finance to education output improvement. It's gatekeeping, really.
3: If you buy into the idea that there are models that are better than other models and they are locked behind paywalls, in university, if you need, say, you know, a Photoshop for a course, they'll give you a temporary license for Photoshop so that students who can't afford Photoshop still have access to Photoshop. They can still do all the course content. They're not at a disadvantage. But in the case of AI, they're not giving you temporary subscriptions to these AI services. They're just saying, use Copilot to generate a 2,000-word report. And so students who have a subscription to that, they're going to be able to have more tokens, more daily attempts at generating
2: that. I'm just going to be making this clear.
3: Yeah.
2: Copilot is a part of Microsoft 365, so we do get a free subscription to it. So on the Microsoft Copilot front, it is even. But if your lecturer says to the entire course, you're allowed to use Claude, you're allowed to use ChatGPT, then that problem comes up.
3: And students who aren't in the same economic situation as other students and wouldn't be able to afford those kinds of subscriptions,
2: or have an ethical reason to reject buying them,
3: is going to have a marked disadvantage compared to students who are using those, at least in terms of workload. And that other thing as well is that because of the expectation from a lot of staff that students are using AI, a lot of assignments now are built around the idea that you're going to be using AI for a lot of this menial work. And so students who reject slop and don't want to be using AI for their education are going to be having vastly different workloads than the students who are using AI, because a lot of these assignments are built with the expectation you're using AI. Like, I had an assignment where we had to create a research proposal for a topic of our choosing. And it required a lot of background research to be able to find a gap in knowledge and in studies. And they basically outright told us, use AI for this part. It'll find what you need because it'll be able to massively search through the data, and then you can get started on this assignment. And I didn't want to use AI for that. And so I had, you know, an extra, 10 hours of work cut out for me as opposed to students who didn't. And there are other things as well, like quizzes, where they say, like, oh, you can use the internet, you can use AI for these online quizzes. So a lot of these quiz questions will be written where it's like, oh, so, you know, what is this one specific protein do that we didn't discuss in class, with the expectation that you're going to Google it, search it up, figure it out, and put in the answer to the quiz, because they're testing your research skills, right? But there's a time limit on the quiz. And so students who are using AI, who can very quickly just ask an AI and get an overview and put in the correct answer, are definitely going to have an easier time in that task than someone who's manually putting in search terms and reading through websites for those specific assignments. Yeah, and so there's that economic,
2: there's time, and it does seem to just pile up on students who don't want to use AI. So we're here to be making sure that they're not being disadvantaged unfairly because they see AI and all its problems and don't want to be using it.
3: Yeah. It's like if they built assignments with the expectation that you'd be using an essay writer, you know, an essay writing service. And so then they're like, okay, for this 2% assignment, we need you to write a 5,000 word essay. And so anyone who's using the essay writer is going to be like, easy peasy, let me just drop $30 on that. And then everyone else who's writing their own essay now has this massive workload that they need to do. You know, in a lot of situations, you just don't have a choice. We read a testimony from someone who said that they had to use an AI in an assignment and then insert what prompts they used for the AI. And they were so adamantly against it that they actually wrote their own prompts and fake AI answers in order to get the assignment on by still maintaining their principles. And so, an inordinate amount of work extra for that poor student they must have been just to fake doing an AI conversation. But to what end?

0: 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The song you just heard was Lydia Fairhall with Bloom. My name is Marissa, and on today's show, I've been sharing recordings from an interview I did with Eva and Jamie, two uni students organising with Students Rejecting SLOP. This interview is part of a loose series we're doing on Radio Reversal to think against AI and big tech and to document the existing resistance to it in places where it's being pushed, like universities. In the final part of the interview, because we're fast running out of time, you will hear Eva and Jamie talk about some of the justifications they're hearing from the university about why AI is so important and essential for education. You'll hear them talk about the sort of false comparisons being made between AI and other types of tech to gesture towards the inherent usefulness and inevitability of AI. And you'll also hear them reflect on the tensions between the university's discourse of employability as the reason for AI use, when we know that AI is also a de-skilling tool that undermines users' ability to learn and retain skills. These are really useful and important reflections as we think out loud on the show about AI and the myriad ways it's being kind of rolled out across society. As always, if you have any thoughts or ideas you want to share or any song requests, you can text in on 0420 626 733. But for now, let's jump into the final part of this interview with Eva and Jamie from Students Rejecting SLOP on 4ZZZ 102.1 FM.
1: There is a big distinction to be made between generalized large language models and other AI programs. So something like AlphaFold, which does use machine learning in order to take genetic sequences, for example, and then translate that into 3D proteins, has been invaluable to science and is responsible for a number of breakthroughs in the field. And that is not a language model in the same sense as, you know, ChatGPT and Claude and all of these other ones. Large language models fundamentally have no real understanding of truth. It's a statistical predictor that predicts the next most likely word in any given sequence of words. And so it's really just engineered to create the illusion of knowledge. And when something is, so epistemically incompatible with even just the concept of truth, it irks me a little bit when it's being used for education, especially since, you know, we've even had warnings from the professors that, it'll always answer confidently. So the reasoning they've been telling us, we believe, for using AI is mostly that they believe it's the same lines that we've been hearing a lot of recently of it's inevitable, it's going to be in the workforce, and they point to things like AlphaFold and other machine learning algorithms, especially in biology courses. They'll point to neural networks which are designed for specific purposes, like those sort of detecting breast cancer models and things like that. Things that are literally just trained on breast cancer data or just trained on genetic data is very different to these language models that are scraping the internet in its entirety. And so what a lot of professors, in my experience, have been doing, they point to these specific scientific machine learning models, and they say, look how useful this is. The technology is just getting better. And then they sort of hack that into the same category as ChatGPT and Claude and Gemini. And they say, this is also the future and you need to know how to use it or be left behind. And so to prepare you for the workforce, where of course they're going to be using AI, we need to make sure that you have these AI skills in advance. And I've had courses where we've had to, build our own neural networks for specific sets of data to make specific predictions. And those are a very different thing to a, generative AI model. And yet they're sort of putting them in the same category and saying, well, if you're learning this, it's the same as learning that. But frankly, with the ethical, environmental issues, with the social issues, with the problems with de-skilling as well, they've done studies and they've found that students and people who use generative AI to solve a problem, even if they only use an AI to solve that problem once, if they then are made to try and do that problem again without an AI, they perform worse than a group who did it themselves the first time across the board. And that's deeply concerning for an education standpoint, where in some courses, I've had teachers introduce a concept, like something like encoding, like LaTeX, which is very versatile coding language. This is pretty important to learn. They introduced it. They said, this is what it can do. isn't it amazing? Look what it can do for your data. And they said, we just don't have time to go over that in this course. If you want to use LaTeX, ask an AI and it will generate the code for you. And so they're sort of going into this in some cases with the perspective of, because AI can do this, we'll just teach you how to use AI first and not the back knowledge in order to know what the AI is producing is right or wrong. We heard one testimony, I think, in the survey where someone said that they were doing a computer science course. And in this course, they taught them how to get the AI to generate a specific kind of code or computer mechanism before they taught them how to do it themselves. And, as there's been studies on this, and if you don't have knowledge, an intimate knowledge of what an AI is telling you, you're far more likely to believe it and take it at face value, even if it's incorrect. And so when they're going for an AI first perspective, teach you the basics later, it does sort of feel like we're building on a foundation of AI, yeah, which again might not be here forever or might be locked behind expensive paywalls in the future, as opposed to just having that fundamental knowledge in the first place.
0: 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On the show this week, I've been sharing an interview with Eva and Jamie from Students Rejecting Slop at UQ about how AI is impacting on higher education. If you want to keep following the work of Students Rejecting Slop or join in, you can find them on Instagram at Students Rejecting Slop, and I've linked to their profile in the show notes. Dave has texted in to say, great show, so proud to hear the youth standing up to AI, keep up the good work. And I think that's just so lovely, because there is a real risk that big tech robs us of the joys of learning and doing things for ourselves while not actually making work easier or even less work for most of us. And there is more to this interview, which we'll include on the podcast episode, which you can find at radioreversal.org or wherever you listen to podcasts. But we have run out of time for today. I did just want to shout out, there's a Sports Day fundraiser for Palestine happening at UQ tomorrow, Friday the 11th of September from 1 to 7pm. So you can get tickets to that online and I think have heaps of fun moving your body for a free Palestine. And I've linked to that in the show notes too. For now, make sure you stay tuned for Zedlines and Talking Zeds up next, and take very good care of yourselves. I'll leave you with a song. This is Jaguar Jones with Kawasaki Ninja.

0: We haven't got the sting. We haven't got the Zedline sting. Anyway.
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0: Okay. Good start to the show. Let's have it.
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3: In local news, in 2026, motorbike riders now account for more than half of road deaths in the Townsville region, a statistic the head of the Highway Patrol has never seen so high. Patriots Australia Military Motorcycle Club president in Townsville, Andrew Mildren, said, quote, "We have to be extremely cognitive of everything around us, especially what other drivers will do, because they don't see us." He said his safety gear has saved him from serious injury many times in the past. Safety trainer Gerard Devine said speed was a factor in about 40% of fatal motorcycle crashes. This tragic statistic comes at a time when motorcycle and moped fatalities throughout Queensland are up 30% compared to the same period last year. Riders and authorities are urging riders to slow down.
0: A new report from Climate Council titled Rising Seas, Rising Bills was released, and it details the impact of climate change would have on homes and housing in Queensland and Australia. According to the report released today from Climate Council Queensland, it is in the states that are expected to lose the most properties to erosion and rising sea levels by 21,000. The data suggests that of 93,000